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And good afternoon, Good morning, 3MDR listeners. Your host, Peter Kessels, now for the next 2 hours. And let's get to our next 2 and 10 hours and 10 minutes. And let's start off with the Crash Test Dummies and Sugar Man's song.

0: little bit of Crash Temp Stummies there, and sure hope you enjoyed that particular song, and of course Superman song. Now, new one I've got here, it's called Marshall Jefferson, featuring Marshall Jefferson and Fool and Goz, and the song is called Coffee to Go.
1: Many people say that the road of life is hard. I probably agree with them, but if there's something that you know in your heart is meant for you, then you shouldn't give up your dreams. You're gonna have people that are gonna try and keep you down, and your friends can be your worst enemies. But if you really mean it in your heart, you just gotta keep your eyes to the sky.

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7: 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Oh, I think that's what it does. 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Not too late. 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Now we continue on now with a little bit of Swing Out Sister. And this one's called Somewhere Deep in the Night.

Yes, and that particular track was called Fearless, and that's done by Parker Williams Wilkins, I should say, and a very nice little track that is too. Get a little bit of jazz now with Stanley Clarke and Justice Groove.

And what a great number that is, and that's called Good Time Tonight from the Midnight Soul Sessions, and from middle of last year. And also middle of last year was Jean Marie. This is called the Down Tempo Ambient Lounge Mix, or the Chill Out Lounge. This one's called Silky.

This is Klaus Rosen. Doing the old Marvin Gaye hit. If This World Were Mine.

0: What an absolute magical number that was. And If This World Were Mine, and written by Klaus Rosen. The original was done by Marvin Gaye back from 1966. And a quick word from our sponsor.
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0: Help us out in the to help keep 3MDR alive. What do we got up next? I have no idea. I think I do. This one's called "What Do I Have to Do" by Save the Robots.

And what a great number that is. And what do I have to do by Save the Robots? Now we're going to hear from Lorena McKennett from the album called The Mask and the Mirror. And this one is called Full Circle.

Yes, and that was Full Circle from Lorena McKenna from the album called The Mask and the Mirror. Now, this next one's going out to my sister Cheryl. She's one of the subscribers to the Upbeat here on 3MDR, and she's listening in at Naruma. So we hope you, and she said it was raining up there yesterday, so I don't know what it's like today, but here it's very cloudy, but no rain. So Cheryl, I'm going to play you a nice song. So I hope you enjoy this next number. It's called Whisper of the Evening Sea by Velvet Dreamer and Tim Gallo.

Yes, and that particular song was for Cheryl, and a song called Whisper of the Evening Sea by Velvet Dreamer and Tim Gallo. Going to hear now from Joan Armatrading from Hearts and Flowers and More Than One Kind of Love.

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4: The truck driving man is about as individual and a special breed of a man as you're ever likely to meet. He's used to long silence, broken only by the soft hum of wheels that burn up the miles between lonely townships. He has his own set of driving rules, his own songs, and he only listens to Keith Marsh on a Thursday afternoon because he likes it, basically country. From 1 p.m. on 3MDR.
5: Now, I was just going to say something about our Radiothon here, and I've actually dropped it. And where is it? We have Radiothon in the Friday the 9th of October at the Suki Lounge in Belgrave, 6 p.m. till late. And, of course, some of the big acts in there will be Lost Canoe, Plaster of Paris, the Jawa Pitu Band, Trash and the Treasures, Primary High, Ben Zig, Raucus, and Fire Opal, and helps 3MDR. 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We're active members of our community, and we are a point of connection for all of the wonderful things happening in the hills. 3MDR. Now, I must mention to you, yesterday was Bruce Springsteen's birthday. Born, I'm going to be playing Hebe, and of course, it was my birthday yesterday as well. So we're born on the same day. He was born in USA. I was born in Australia. So there we go. So I'm going to play something for Bruce, and then I'm going to play something for myself. So here we go.

Yes, and Bruce Springsteen's birthday yesterday, and he would be 77 years old and still performing because he loves his music. And, of course, I love my music. So I'm going to play something from the Doobie Brothers and, of course, listen to the music.

Yes, and that was Listen to the Music from the Doobie Brothers, and one of their best of CDs, and of course Born to Run from Bruce Springsteen. Our both birthdays yesterday on Wednesday, so very good. Bruce is 77 and I'm, 73, so... Yeah, I'll just return it and I'll just make it 37, not 73. 37, be a lot easier. Yes, and I've just got a little thing here in front of me just for the subscription rates. If you'd like to become a listener, thank you on show of your choice. 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It's $60. 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It's 2-week on-air campaign. 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It's $90, a 2-week air campaign. That's for the whole year, by the way. 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And if you want to become a friend for life, you can thank you on your show of your choice and on sponsorship packages, Undying Love Forever on 3MDR. And... I have, where is it? I just have one, Jean from Upway. She is the best friend for life from on 3MDR. And I'll play a song for her very, very shortly. So what have I got up next? I have, I'm not exactly sure, but I'll find out.

0: Yes, that was Restless, and that was for Damien from Glengarry. And yes, so Damien, I sure hope you enjoyed that one from New Order. So yeah, now got the latest one going from Madonna from her album called Confessions, and this one's called Read My Lips.
1: It's superficial, but they've got it all wrong. The dance floor is not just a place, it's a threshold, a ritualistic space where movement replaces language.

Well, I thought that was Read My Lips, but the song called One Step Away. So not my fault, it's fault of the CD in front of me, and it's all over the place. So it's got this one here and that one down here and there. So now also one of our sponsors, and where is it? Gene from Upway, going to play a song from you, from Russell Morris, from his album called A Thousand Suns. And this one's called A Child Inside, back from 1990.

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1: 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Have doors open at 6, and there's Lost Canoe, Plaster of Paris, Primary High, Jora, Pit Band, Trash and Treasure, and many more. 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So well worth you to come subscribe. Even do this particular program, yes. And even my sister Cheryl, she subscribed again for this next year too, which is great. So help us on air. Now, Tracy Thorne from Everything But the Girl, from her album called A Distant Shore, and Small Town Girl.

Yes, and that was Tracy Thorn, and yeah, from her one of her albums. What have we got up next? We're going to hear now from where was it? Thelma Houston, and Don't Leave Me This Way.

And that particular number was called Borrow Town from Gary Kemp. He's one of the lead artists from Spandau Ballet from the 80s and from his latest CD called This Destination. And I just had a call from cheers from Gene from Upway. Hello, Peter. Thank you so much for playing Child Inside for me. It was by Russell Morris, taken from his 1990 CD Back Then. Well, if I'm going to play that as well, I might as well play this for you. And I've always liked Connie Francis. And this one is called Lipstick on Your Collar. Yeah.

And that was for you also, Gene, because you're subscribed for life here on 3MDR. So lipstick on your collar, yes. And yeah, so thank you. And of course, all the others as well. So now I'm going to play a little bit of, a comedy song at the moment. See if you can recognise the old song.

Yes, that was Tiny Tim, and he was born in 1930, died of heart failure in 1986, only aged 66. Did a song called Tiptoe Through the Tulips with Me in 1968. Original 1929 for Nick Lucas. This hit was 1968. I've been very, very young in those early years. But, of course, 2022, we have Foxy, better known as Frankie, and from her album called The Kick. This one's called Sister Ray.

And it was a nice song, and Dad loved that particular song, and that was Seaman by Lolita. And where was that done? I haven't got it here with me in front of me. Never mind. So so thank you, Cheryl, for listening to us up there at Naruma. Well, time for me to disappear, and of course Keith's up next with his country show and for his truck driving show, so he's up next. I'm going to finish up with a bit of Paul Harcastle from his Chill Out Lounge number 3, and of course Desire, and after this, a couple of sponsors after this particular song. I'll catch you next week. Bye.

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There we are. We started off the show with Dolly Parton, and of course, the gentleman she often sings with, country duet, 1980s, Dolly Parton and Ireland in the Stream. It's Kenny Rogers, of course. Okay, basically country. It's now 7 minutes after 1 o'clock. We will move straight through to Adam Harvey and I Believe in You.

There we are. I believe in you. Adam Harvey here on what is basically country. 97.1 Tis I, the legend, Jim and Jesse.

Yes, good time for 5 minutes. Alan Jackson must have been having a good time. For MD Arts, now 20 minutes after one, you're listening to what is basically country, a little bit of rockabilly country. That's what it says here. Johnny Duncan and the Bluegrass Boys, Rockabilly Baby.

Cotton Eye Joe, Sleep at the Wheel. The singers, very, very good. 24 minutes after one. I have been, how would you say, shown how to enhance my show with a different way of sort of, how would I say, a bit hard to explain, but these apps that are available now, I've been sort of shown how to use a couple of them, but I will do that at home because I'm going to have to learn a little bit more. No problem. Larry Sparks, Lord, he might show me the way.

0: It's spring and time to get out there. 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
3: Well, there we are. Yes, and before that we did have Tex Morton. We certainly did. Hallelujah, I'm a bum. Oh, Tex, very good entertainer. Never seen him, but I believe it. Okay, for MDR, it's now 1:31. The show is basically country. Eddie Arnold. And what's he doing in my world?

Becky Cole and Travis Collins. Certainly I Am Australian. Yeah, very good. For MDR, basically country, it's 1:38, Daniel O'Donnell. And The Last Waltz, that's from the album Follow Your Dream. For MDR.

Yes, Ring of Gold, Denner O'Donnell. Okay, now I do have a few acknowledgements. Pardon the spelling, I think it's Gisela or Gisela. My apologies. Okay, we do have, for a concession, isn't it? $35, fair enough. And we do have also another one, it's underneath the same name for Yankee Foxtrot Hotel, which is another show on our radio show. 35 and Tigger. Ah, yes, that's that little sort of a tiger, isn't it? Standard listener, $60. Much appreciated.

Fair enough. Let's see if we can keep that going. Anyway, the next track sort of relates to it a little bit. Betty Hutton and Mr. Howard. May think you can do, I can do better.

0: you can buy, I can buy cheaper. I can buy anything cheaper than you.
1: 50 cents?
0: 40 cents.
1: 30 cents?
0: 20 cents.
1: No, you can't.
0: Yes, I can. Yes, I can.
1: Anything you can say, I can say softer.
0: I can say anything softer than you.
1: No, you can't.
0: Yes, I can.
1: No, you can't.
0: Yes, I can.
1: No, you can't.
0: Yes, I can. Yes, I can.
1: I can drink my liquor faster than a flicker.
0: I can do it quicker and get even sicker.
1: I can open any safe
0: without being caught.
1: Sure.
0: That's what I thought, you crook.
1: Any

0: you can.
1: Anything you can wear, I can wear better. In what you wear, I look better than you.
0: In my coat?
1: In your vest.
0: In my shoes?
1: In your hat.
0: Oh, you can't.
1: Yes, I can. Yes, I can.
0: Anything you can say, I can say faster.
1: I can say anything faster than you.
0: No, you can't.
1: Yes, I can.
0: No, you can't.
1: Yes, I can.
0: No, you can't.
1: Yes, I can.
0: No, you can't.
1: Yes,
0: I can. No, you can't.
1: Yes, I can.
0: No, you can't.
1: Yes, I can.
0: I can jump a hurdle.
1: I can wear a girdle.
0: I can knit a sweater.
1: I can fill it better.
0: I can do most anything.
1: Can you bake a pie?
0: No.
1: Neither can I.
0: Anything you can sing, I can sing sweeter.
1: I can sing anything sweeter than you.

Tracking songs, Dave Dudley. 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Now it's an expensive habit now, especially with the diesel the way it is. And the track is Diesel Smoke. It's a Dave Dudley.

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shirt, red necks, white socks, and blue ribbon beer. 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

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Big Ivan, who's sort of playing the harp more nowadays. Now, next track is by Dave Steele from the album Edge of the World, An Absent Friend. I've got that a couple of times in here, I think, or a couple of versions, more likely, from here, The Edge of the World, Dave Steele.

There we are, Bill and Boyd. Yes, of course, put another log on the fire. Don Williams' album Flatlands, We Should Only Have Time for Love, free MDR, basically country.

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2: I think a lot of things happened right here in this particular hotel over the years. And not all of them was good.
3: After a long day, why not drop into the Yankee Foxtrot Hotel at 9 o'clock every Thursday night? 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

Easy come, easy go, Bill Anderson on with Basically Country. 3 minutes after two. Emmylou Harris and Melbourne Luxury Liner, You Never Can Tell. 3 NBR, You Never.

Yes, very good. The old Chuckleberry. Yeah, you never can tell. Free MDR, basically country. Bill Haley and the Saddlemen. Yes. And Yodeling Blues.

Yeah, well, very good one. Yeah, Yodeling Blues, Bill Haley. Yeah, well, I've got the, yes, some more to ring out. Keep them coming. To John Lee's Blue Band. $65, much appreciated. From Alfington. Good, blimey. Tony from Springvale. Yes, pretty well know Tony. $60, spot on, lad. Okay. Here we are. Stewie again, you little beauty. The Imaginary Friends Show, 35. And Stu McQueen, 35. Ah, very, very good. Mm-hmm. Well, this takes us on to Storms Never Last. From Gary Ellis, actually, from Keep In Touch. Mm-hmm.

Yes, where am I going to live when I get home? Billy Ray Cyrus, of course. And he broke onto the scene with Achy Breaky Heart. I just love that one too. Okay, 17 minutes after 2, we're going to shoot across the oceans to the Irish Ravers. And a bit of a comedy version. I like it. Lily the Pink, the Pink, the Pink. Yeah, it's one.

There we are. Yes, Irish Rovers lead a pink. We're just going to sort of slow it down a little bit and go for a jog with a Bobby Bear, the jogger.

Ray Charles and Johnny Cash, yes, and a crazy old soldier. It's now 28 minutes after 2. Boxcar Willie and a Train of Love for MDR. Bass.

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I was as happy as I could be, for the fighting was all over and the battle had been won. Then I opened up the letter and it started, "Dear John."

0: 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Will you wish us happiness forever, dear John?
1: Well, Ferlin Husky and Patty Page, the Dear John letter. It's, geez, sang by a lot of people. That top song. For MDR, it's now 2:36. Brian Letton from the album My Australia, When We Were Just Kids. Got a bit of thinking to do there. For MDR, but he's basically country. 97.1.

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0: Yeah, they put me off in Texas. 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
0: Just to wait.

Charlie Feathers, American Red Indian, and honey, just love the beat. Well, at 2:45, we'll go with She's My Ute. I'm getting tired of walking. Rick Kernaghan.

0: She's by Utley Kernaghan. Well, it's basically country. It's now, we've got 1, 2, 3 different clocks here, but we'll just take the middle 8. We'll make it 2:49. Right, time to say my goodbyes for this week, and we'll go out with a little bit of Col Elliott and whatever follows that. So, until next week, we will keep it country. We will keep it basically country. And whatever I play, I play. Catch us all next week. I'm going to hear a sound. I think after that, it could be gone fishing. How about that? Catch us all next week.
1: Well, I've been alone now for quite a few years. I've had a kind of long and, well, interesting life. From working the rails to the droving I'd done. And then the army. Boy, did I give them strife. Well, after the war, I went back to the land. You know, it was just like I'd never left. Jess and me, well, we loved that place and we shared 40 years. It near broke me when I laid it to rest. Well, the kids, they grew up and they went off chasing their dreams. I told them I was okay, I'd be all right on my own. But way deep inside, I was empty and cried. I couldn't stand being alone.

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Well, one day I looked up and she sat beside me. She kind of smiled, but, well, we didn't speak. I just had this feeling there was something about her. I can't describe it, but, well, somehow I knew that she was like me. She was alone. And in my mind, I felt she felt something too. Well, after a while, she got up and walked on. She looked back as she walked down the street. And like a boy, I just counted the days till next Sunday. Just by chance, or maybe we'd meet.

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And we spoke for hours. Well, I guess I did all the talking. And, you know, we decided we just might give it a try. And that was the start of a new life together. Although she didn't spend all her time with me. 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And there were no questions asked. I guess she just needed some space to be free.

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3: Welcome to Queer History's Queer Futures, an audio journey into past, present and future stories of our LGBTIQA plus communities in Marybeck. Marybeck acknowledges the Wurundjeri Wurrung people as the traditional custodians of the lands and waterways in the area now known as Marybeck. We pay respect to Wurundjeri elders past and present, as well as to all First Nations communities who significantly contribute to the life of the area. Some episodes of this series contain confronting or distressing content. Please check the notes of the episode for details. On this episode of Queer History's Queer Futures, our guest is activist Alison Thorne, talking about Solidarity Salon.
4: Solidarity Salon, when it was based in Marybeck, had two different locations. The first location was in West Brunswick, and it was a large meeting space and office at the back of my house. Our second location, which is the one that's possibly more well known because it was very visible, was Solidarity Salon on Sydney Road. We were at 580 Sydney Road, and we were there for 21 years. So Solidarity Salon commenced in 1989, and the second iteration, when we were on Sydney Road, we moved in there 2000, and we had a grand opening event for International Women's Day in 2000. Now, Solidarity Salon commenced as a home base, as an organising centre for two socialist feminist organisations, Radical Women and the Freedom Socialist Party. And our name, Solidarity Salon, I have to give credit for that to Karen Selinger. Karen is one of our supporters, and I worked with her as a teacher in the teacher unions, and Karen was the one who came up with that name. She was joking around. She had a bunch of different names, the Clara Fraser Speakeasy, the Merle Woo Whoopee Bar, and Solidarity Salon. And it just clicked with us. We really liked what it represented, because our two organisations are revolutionary feminist organisations, and we're multi-issue in our politics, challenging homophobia, sexism, racism, standing with First Nations and the working class, and fighting for the environment. So the idea of solidarity really bound those things together. It really, really was fantastic being on Sydney Road. We were very visible on Sydney Road, and our colour scheme was purple. We wanted to stay away from the traditional red of the left, and the purple was really to symbolise our revolutionary feminism. And, you know, there we were, right on Sydney Road, Solidarity Salon, home of Radical Women and the Freedom Socialist Party. There were big purple stars on the front, and they said, you know, drop in for a chat, sign up for a study group. And one of the things that really was fantastic, because Sydney Road is such a busy thoroughfare, we really did get a lot of people drop in for a chat. They'd put their name on our e-list. They'd browse our bookstore, pick up a copy of our newspaper, The Freedom Socialist. It really was marvellous.
3: What are some of the more memorable queer campaigns that Solidarity Salon has focused on?
4: Well, Stonewall, the Stonewall Rebellion, the Stonewall Riots are an event on our calendar that is really, really important. And almost every year, our two organisations will team up together to host a Stonewall event. We actually held one fighting for relationship equality well before the Equal Love campaign kicked off. And our very last Stonewall event at Solidarity Salon in Brunswick was one on LGBTIQ plus liberation in Africa, which was a fascinating event. We had a Stonewall event on TERFs, Nazis and the fight for trans liberation. And, you know, many, many, many inspiring events. One of the biggest campaigns that really drew in the queer community was organising against the far right. And we were involved in a number of campaigns to challenge neo-Nazi and far-right types in Marybeck. One campaign, we helped organise a protest where we ran National Action out of Brunswick. They were rallying at the town hall, but we counter-mobilised, brought together a really broad united front to challenge them. In the late 1990s, National Action set up a Nazi bookshop in Faulkner, which is also in Marybeck, and Solidarity Salon was a meeting space for some of the organising campaign against the Nazis. That particular campaign really drew in a number of different queer organisations. I remember the Jewish Lesbian Group was one group that we invited. Ina Burstyn from the Jewish Lesbian Group was one of the featured speakers at that anti-Nazi rally. Another campaign against the far right that was Brunswick-based and very much had a queer theme was a campaign against the Black Shirts. The Black Shirts were a very nasty right-wing outfit that were setting up shop in Brunswick, and they were particularly sexist and homophobic. And this was like really appalling. I mean, women standing up for themselves made these guys, you know, like completely flip. And Solidarity Salon was the home base for a group called Diversity in Safe Communities, which challenged the Black Shirts and basically drove them out of Brunswick. We had very successful marches up and down Sydney Road. Solidarity Salon did get harassed. We'd occasionally get harassing phone calls or harassment in the form of blocking up the lock to the front door. The main harassment that we did experience was during COVID. Harassment such as right-wing abusive messages being left on our answering machine. Occasionally the front door lock would be gummed up so that we couldn't get the key in. That was clearly a form of harassment. But I think the most serious harassment that we experienced was anti-vaxxers spraying on the front of Solidarity Salon during COVID. I think probably they did it because in the window of Solidarity Salon, we had our platform of demands for what ordinary working people needed in response to COVID. And clearly, as Marxists with a scientific view of the world, we favoured vaccination. They didn't. Harassment.
3: What's been the most uplifting campaign you've worked on at Solidarity Salon in Brunswick?
4: Well, let me see. I mean, both Radical Women and the Freedom Socialist Party are optimists. Our revolutionary feminist ideas give us that sense of optimism. There are many campaigns that we've worked on that have been uplifting, but I think that the most satisfying ones really are where we have successfully targeted the right wing and driven them out of Merrybeck. Merrybeck as a community, it really is a place that is diverse, that is multicultural, that is welcoming of the queer community. And to drive these right-wing scum out of our community is something like very rich and very rewarding.
3: And that was activist Alison Thorne talking about Solidarity Salon.
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0: Soul Funk Dub will be on tap with DJ Nocton, Steve Bakamuna, Robbie Ryan, DJ Mikey Goodfellow, all spinning tunes in the downstairs jungle bar.
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4: 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Marybeck acknowledges the Wurundjeri Wurrung people as the traditional custodians of the lands and waterways in the area now known as Marybeck. We pay respect to Wurundjeri elders past and present, as well as to all First Nations communities who significantly contribute to the life of the area. Some episodes of this series contain confronting or distressing content. Please check the notes of the episode for details. On this episode of Queer History's Queer Futures, our guest is Stratos Phyllis, talking about the Brunswick Tram Depot.
5: I started working there in September of 1997. We were the conductors that they were putting on just before the Metcard machines started working on the trams. And working at Brunswick Depot at that time, it was incredibly vibrant. Like, you know, it was teeming with people. There were conductors as many as there were drivers. It was always full. There was always something going on. There were people of all walks of life there. I made a lot of really good friends. Some of those friends I'm still in touch with now. They're incredibly lovely people. And it was quite an interesting time. The good thing was there were so many people there. It was like a small village inside the depot. Most people were quite friendly. I met a lot of really nice people there. I met Amy, who gave me some soap from my parents' island, which is Lesbos. She had bought them from Psarakos up there in Northcote and Thornbury. And they were olive oil soaps. And it was really, really good. And I was enjoying meeting all of those people and learning about them. One of the conductors that started after me is my very, very good friend, Sarah. I started by asking her whether she goes to the glass house, right? She looked at me and

And yeah, we became thick and fast and very good friends, and we are still good friends nearly 30 years on. Yeah, so it was great to meet her. Now, as you know, the Melbourne Tramways, many people in fact don't know this. The Melbourne Tramways is actually the most multicultural workforce probably in the whole of Australia. You get to learn about everybody's countries, what to expect if you go there. I was able to get information about the Philippines, Sri Lanka, Pakistan, India, Cyprus. It was Bangladesh even. We had people, and we still have people from all of those places. And if you were thinking of traveling or doing something, all of those people would give you their tips. They would give you their advice on what to do, where to go, what to avoid, what pitfalls exist in that part of the world. And of course, you get to know their take, their opinion on things. Back in those days, there was a number 22, which is now being subsumed into the number 8, and then it became moved to number 6. 22 was half a line, if I can put it like that. It used to be the old number 15 that used to go from Moreland all the way to St Kilda. That was the old number 15 that we used to have out in the 70s and early 80s. I was also on the number 1, which goes from East Coburg all the way down to South Melbourne Beach, not very far from the station pier and the other line that goes to Port Melbourne. And of course, we had the Sydney Road line, which runs along Elizabeth Street and Royal Parade. That is actually the shortest line in Melbourne, but it was the busiest in terms of passenger numbers. And unfortunately, the reason that it is such a short line, it goes all the way to Bakers Road in North Coburg. Unfortunately, they weren't able to extend it because under what could be the extended tracks, you have gas pipelines. So they'd have to remove all of that in order to extend it. So that's the reason why it only goes as far as Bakers Road. I saw a lot of people just on the tram going to different parties and different venues on Saturday night and so on. And that's the thing about being on the trams. You're working during the time that people are going off to a party with their friends. So you see all of that, but you can't join in. So yeah, it's a really, really, really interesting. And when I later on became a ticket checker, we had people who were gay there as well. But you know, it was not the same job as being a conductor. Being a conductor, you can sell someone a ticket. If you are a ticket checker, you are policing, and nobody likes to be policed. So you are in that negative atmosphere all day during your work, and it really didn't suit my personality because I'm quite a friendly person, and I just didn't like the policing at all. And plus, it is a very dangerous job. A number of colleagues, including one of my
gay colleague as well. He ended up

0: being bashed by an unruly passenger and ended up with post-traumatic stress disorder and things like that. So after 11 months of that, I went into driving. But, you know, driving when you don't have a conductor and you're all alone on that tram, it's really, it's not much fun at all, really. You just have to concentrate all the time. At the time that I was there, people were still very, very angry at what was happening, at getting rid of conductors. And fair enough, because, you know, conductors gave the tramways a human face. And I think that's important. I had a gay friend who came out from Venezuela to visit Australia while I was a conductor, and he said that coming from Sydney to Melbourne and having a conductor sell you a ticket on the tram, that was something that that made you feel different to how he felt in Sydney, for example. Yes, yeah, so at the time, there were people who went out and put chewing gum in the slot of the actual machines. So, I remember our union delegate was very, very upset about that. But by the time that I reached there in September 1997, I think people had given up on fighting the Met card that was coming on. Passengers were not happy. We certainly were not happy about that. The Met card system was something quite foreign to what Melburnians had been used to. When we had a union election the following year after we lost the conductors, Lou Di Gregorio had to come and speak to us because he was facing a lot of anger and a lot of backlash from the fact that he could not organise to save the conductors. And he had to speak to that. He spoke to us about that. What pressure the whole tramways was under. By that time, I had already voted against him, but I found his explanation quite sobering. Actually, he said that at that time he was having trouble saving the drivers, let alone trying to save the conductors. He said to us that basically what the Jeff Kennett government wanted to do was to actually take the trams off the roads after 8 p.m., replace them with buses, all those sorts of things. So he had a lot of trouble on his hands just trying to save the drivers. So he said that that he could not, it's not that he didn't want to, he could not save the conductors. My last day on the tramways was the 4th of January in 2004. I actually did overtime on that day, and I was never one for overtime, but I did overtime on that day.
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3: 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Today we tune in to another Women's Climate Conversation, First Nations Women's Voices in Leadership, Responsibility and Caring for Country. Part 1. Here's host Celeste Ackerley.
4: So it's a real privilege to be here and to be able to hold space for this conversation tonight. And I hope everyone leaves with a deeper appreciation for the strength, wisdom and leadership that First Nations women continue to demonstrate every single day. So I'd like to hand it over to Janet Salisbury. So she's a founder of the Women's Climate Congress. Janet, go for your life.
5: Thank you very much, Celeste. It's great to see you here for this, what we think is a very important and heartfelt conversation about strong women living country and about First Nations women's voices in leadership, responsibility and caring for country. I'm Janet Salisbury and I'm the founder of the Women's Climate Congress. I'm a Kentish woman from English ancestry, and I'm joining you today from my home of over 40 years in Ngunnawal, Ngambri country. I pay deep respects to elders past and present. The Women's Climate Congress started here in Canberra, building on the chorus of women's voices who'd been singing and speaking out for peace on earth and peace with the earth for over 20 years. The Black Summer bushfires brought us together in grief and frustration with the political climate wars and in the certain knowledge of a need to rebalance power to act by women's voices, building on the courage of our spiritual great-great-grandmothers who bravely advocated for bold systemic change to end wars and prioritise the nurture of life and care for the planet over the rush for power and wealth. So we resolved to bring a uniquely women's voice and perspective to action on climate change, to shake up the status quo a bit and ensure that women in all diversity are not only represented in equal numbers in decision making, but also in influence and access to the policy agenda. Now, here in Canberra, I live very close to a place called Kurrajong Hill, which is, we are told, a sacred place for First Nations people, particularly women. It was renamed Capitol Hill by the white settlers and is now the site of Parliament House. In the Women's Climate Congress, we like to think that the ancestral voices of First Nations women and people are still sounding in the earth underneath the two chambers to remind the politicians of their responsibilities, and that we, as women residents of this land, can in some small way help sing up the songs of harmony for mothers and earth. In this vein, I just want to allow a moment of quiet meditation as we leave behind our busy routines and join women from around the country and indeed around the world in this conversation. So I'm just going to say a few words from a poem that a friend of mine, Johanna McBride, wrote. She wrote it as a song, but I'm just going to say the words as a poem. And one of the verses was also written by another woman called Jill. So this poem goes, "Dear Earth, Planet Earth, will you be our home? We need to protect you, reconnect with you. Deep in our bones, you are our home. Fragile lives, precious lives, all within the web. We need to protect you, reconnect with you. Deep in our souls, we are one whole." From the start of the Women's Climate Congress, we've reached out, sometimes falteringly, as non-Indigenous women, to First Nations women, and we've been very honoured to learn from them. This year we were able to access a little seed grant money to explore the notion of creating a First Nations and non-Indigenous women's sisterhood network, co-designed with mutual love and respect to create common ground and friendship, and to support the vital leadership of First Nations women on environmental protection. Our project brought Celeste and I together with some remarkable women, including two of tonight's guest speakers. And it's also taught us some truths about the resources, time, and frameworks that are needed to do this work. And it is hard work, and we're all in it together. So we're taking this time tonight to be together and to listen deeply to three First Nations women who are working every day to sustain their culture and their country against great odds. You can read more on our website. So the first of the women that I want to introduce you is Polly, Auntie Polly Cutmore, also known as Maria Cutmore, who is a Gamilaroi Wirree Anawan woman and a traditional owner from Moree in northern New South Wales. Her country includes the Mihai River, which flows through the Moree and joins the Gidea River and wetland system to the south. Polly started a native title application in 2016 and has challenged gas developer Santos in court, and is a passionate advocate for First Nations leadership in water management and cultural governance. She recently led a landmark Growing Up on the Mihai gathering in the Moree, bringing together Aboriginal women from across the Northern Murray-Darling Basin to share stories, strengthen connections, and develop the Moree Statement, a collective call to government for stronger recognition of First Nations authority, country, and water rights. The next person I'm going to introduce you to is Sandra Wussup. Hello, Sandra. Sandra is an Ankamuthi traditional owner, language keeper, and community leader from Northern Queensland. Through her roles as chair of the Ankamuthi Tribal Aboriginal Corporation, a director of the Eli Bauxite Mine Beneficiary Trust, and the Apud Tharma Land Trust, she contributes to many important decisions relating to country, community governance, economic opportunities, and protection of cultural and community interests. Sandra is a language keeper as well in her community, working to maintain and revive and strengthen a sleeping language. She's passionate about strengthening the voices of Aboriginal women and supporting women-led projects. Her women-led yarning circles on country create spaces where women can reconnect with culture, strengthen relationships, share knowledge, and support one another. And thirdly, I'd like to introduce Barbara Ibue, who is a Sabai Kodal woman from Zenath Keth. Drawing on the cultural authority granted by elders and her frontline experience, Barbara began leading community-driven climate resilience work in Zenath Keth in mid-2025. With the founding of the not-for-profit organisation Climate Collective Zenath Keth, a civil society response to climate adaptation in her region. Barbara's work blends policy, culture and storytelling, and she also continues to elevate First Nations climate leadership and women's climate leadership on a national and global scale outside of her islands, including at the UN FCCC climate conferences, the COPs, the International Climate Conferences. I've been incredibly privileged to meet Barbara, as her organisation and the WCC are both founding members of a collective of women's organisation called the Feminist Climate Collective, collaborating to promote gender equal climate justice. Through this, Barbara has also been collaborating with 1 million women on their She Powers campaign for a just transition to electrify households. And she collaborates with other organisations, so she's a very busy woman. And just to So now I'm just going to introduce quickly Celeste as well. You already met Celeste briefly. I'm diverging from my notes slightly here, so I've just got to do something. Celeste is a proud Trawl Woolway woman from Lutruwita in Tasmania, and she's worked alongside Aboriginal owners and organisations and communities across Australia to support culturally informed approaches to conservation policy and leadership. She's also a very busy woman undertaking a postgraduate study in policy and governance, particularly how First Nations knowledge, governance and systems and community leadership can better inform public policy and environmental decision making. She loves facilitating women's leadership initiatives, and I can vouch for that because I've seen her in action, not just with our group, but with other groups. And collaborative yarning spaces, bringing together her experience with deep commitment to creating respectful conversations that centre First Nations voices. So I'm going to hand over with that to Celeste.
4: Thank you. I'm going to ask this question to all three of you women. It's just a yarn. So when you hear the word strong women, the living country, so living country, what do they mean to you? I'd like to start with Polly.
6: What that means to me is my mother, my grandmother, and all the women that come before me, and my sisters and aunties that are standing with me, that are here today with me. That's what it means to me, and that we are standing here today because of their survival from yesterday. And it was because of their resilience, their strength, and that's what it means to me on country, knowing who I am, where I'm from.
4: Thank you. Sandra, I'd love to hear from you. Like, what does, you know, the word strong women living in country mean to you? What does that mean?
7: Well, for me, that strong woman means when you stand up and you're not afraid to stay quiet, you speak up when you see something's not right, and living country, because you're always out there, you're pulsed, you know, you're always in touch with your country. It never stops. It's who you are, your identity, and yeah, being the front, because we've got lots of women in the community, but you know, it's go back to you, how you feel, your passion, you know, what do you think about it? You can't be a woman and just stay home or do nothing. It's belong to us, and it's out there. We have to stand out there and do this for our country, for our people. Yeah.
4: Thank you, Sandra. I always love that energy with you. I love it. So thank you so much for sharing. Barb, I'd love to hear your perspective on this as well. When you hear, you know, strong women living in country, what does that mean to you?
8: Good night, everyone. So lovely to be here. Thanks, Janet and Celeste. Strong women, I think, pretty much the same as what Auntie Polly said and what Sandra say. I hear strong women and I think about my grandmothers, because they just are always people. They're foundational to everything I do now. And given, you know, my time entering the space to do work of women, we're trying to help in our way to make the place better for everybody. It's that maternal instinct, and it's that nurturing responsibility that we all have. So strength is looking after family, looking after people. And, you know, with our beliefs and our values and our principles from First Nations upbringing, that means country as well. We have a huge role to play as mothers and wives and nieces and sisters. In a nutshell, that's what strong women look like. It's just something that's just always existed. You inherited, and you also take on the responsibility without really being told to take it on. It's just something that we do. Thanks.
4: Yeah, that's great. Thank you, Barb. No, you're right. It just happens, right? You're just there, and this is your world now. So thank you so much for those reflections. They're really important to open up in this space. We're going to be leading into the conversations, these yarns now with these women. Yeah, so Jana, I'd like to pass on to you now to take on the first conversation with beautiful Polly.
5: Yeah, speaking for water, speaking for country, Polly, that's a great theme of your life and your work, it seems. And just a little quote: Australia is running out of water. Nature has taken over the timetable. These are words that were written in a report of the Wentworth Group of Concerned Scientists in 2005. Your work, Polly, is deeply grounded in your lived experience, cultural responsibility, and water justice. And for you, I'm thinking nature hasn't taken over the timetable. It's always been the timetable. You have spoken about growing up on the Mihai River, about water as living, and about Aboriginal women's right to speak for water and country. Could you begin by taking us to the Mihai River? What was it like growing up there, and what did it teach you about country responsibility and who you are?
6: Yeah. Thank you, Janet, and Yama to everyone. I'm coming to you from Dubbo, Wiradjuri country tonight. I'm visiting my family I'm with my family. So, yeah, just like to let you know that. Growing up on the Mi'i, well, I grew up on the mission in Moree, and that was the Mi'i River was, you know, right next to it, right next to the mission. So, you know, it was a part of who we were. We fished. That was everything to us. We had to cross that to go to the cemetery. You know, it was where we swam, where we laid in the cool when it was hot. It was our identity of who I was. You know, I knew about the Mi'i River before I knew that there was a township. You know, I knew the river, what the river was, and how important it was to who we were and who I was, because, you know, that's who I am. I identify of the place where I grew up, and I was born next to the Mi'i River in the Colonial Hospital in Moree, the Aboriginal Hospital. We had our own separate hospital there, so, you know, I've always been separated, but I've always been connected to the Mi'i River. And so, you know, that's who we are. And right up until my age now, 64, I'm like, people identify me as, oh, she's from the Mi'i. That's Nim. Where? Moree, where I'm from. The Mi'i River is also the one town that it goes through. It is Moree, the only town that it goes through. Besides, yeah, that's it. It's Moree, and then and up that it connects to the Gwydir, which is connected to then on further down, connects up with the Murray-Darling Basin and the Barwon, going on to Walgett, Collie, all the way down to all my mob.
3: 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I'm your show host, Beck Horridge. Let's continue with the women's climate conversation, First Nations women's voices in leadership, responsibility and caring for country. Here's Janet Salisbury in conversation with Polly Cutmore.
5: You talk about the river as though it's a sort of a relative, a living relative or a living part of your family and your community there.
6: It is who we are, who we identify with, you know, who we are. When they say, who are you, where you come from, you know, we come from her, the Mi'i, you know, our sister there. That's who we are. And we are a part of that, you know, even with our DNA. My DNA, my family's DNA has been in that waterway, you know, for thousands of years. In that ancient, we make up the DNA of that ancient riverway.
5: Yeah.
6: So that's who we are. It's very special to us, even down to the mud that's in the river.
5: Yeah. So in your recent Moree statement, and we can come to that a little bit more in a minute, the women, the elder women that you were speaking with, describe themselves as daughters of the river and speak about reclaiming their rights to speak for water and country. So this was a women's thing, to speak for water and country. Can you help us to understand a little bit what that means?
6: Well, they're the mummies and the grandmothers of the children that learned to fish, swim, learned that's the, you know, the river is something that we have to protect, but also, you know, we have to be very aware of what's in that water. And that the mothers, they had to carry water from their campsite, from the rivers to their campsites, you know. It was an hard slug for them to do some of that, you know. And my aunties were talking about using their baby prams to push buckets of water from their camps, you know, to push up to 500 yards away. A long way away to the campsites anyway. But they used a lot of stuff and, you know, they used it to wash, clean, swim, live, everything, you know, recreation, everything. It's everything to us, our waterways and rivers.
5: So how do you describe that as being different to the way that governments and water systems treat the water?
6: Well, we live with our riverways and waters. We don't, and it lives with us on the land. So we have to allow for the, you know, and it sustains us. So we have to let that living structure go ahead if we are going to survive, you know. And for us to survive, it has to flow. The river has to flow. What the government has done, they have divvied it up, patchworked our country and even tried to patchwork our river system up with dams. Well, they do, you know, like now when you fly over country, all you see is patchwork blanket with glitter and I don't know what it looks like, diamantes and all, you know, stuff there, but it's water. It's really blinding sometimes to see that that's water all in patchwork stuff, and it's not in the riverways. The rivers are dry. You can see in the veins of our riverwork systems that there is no water in there. You can see even eye up that there's no flow. It's green in some places. You think, oh, my God, what's going on here? But there's plenty of water all in the patchwork of what's gone down in, you know, with irrigation and the settlers of what they bought here for, you know. That's what you see now. And that's the difference between us. They see it as an economic commodity that will bring in money for overseas productions and to get financial gain from that. We see it as a sustainable resource, not just for my community, you know, for all the riverway systems and all the people that live along that system. And that's how we lived. We've been living like that for hundreds of thousands of years, hundreds of years before white man come, you know, that's how we worked. And after white man come, you know, we still lived in that system. We made sure whatever was coming down at that river, even in times of flood, there was sheep, cattle, and that was caught in the floods, and they ended up on the mission. They also ended up in the ovens too, you know. So, yeah, it all sustained us too, besides everything else that came down. But, yeah, that's what it means to us.
5: Right. So recently you ran this event, Growing Up on the Mihai, where you brought Aboriginal women together from right across the Murray-Darling Basin to talk about the water and your custodianship of the water. Why was it important that those conversations were particularly led by women?
6: Yeah, well, why they were led, because we've been left out of that conversation.
5: Yeah.
6: Our women are the ones that gave birth, you know, on these river systems and lived on these systems, and we've been kept out of that conversation of what's gone down with our water. There's been no conversation with us about putting this water and selling it off in on markets and licenses and do any of that. We didn't know a thing about that. And, you know, we thought, yeah, you know, go out and you water stuff. But it's gone beyond that now. And so, you know, our women thought it was about time that their stories was being told. And that, because my aunties, and that's who they are, my, you know, mother's sisters and sister-in-laws that were at this event and school friends, they were all there that could come there. But it's about their past and how they and their families lived on that system, you know. And, you know, some of them didn't even, their supermarket, they didn't know what a supermarket was, but they knew what a riverway and what that food system was. And they had to tell that it's important for our future generations to know our women and our past people, our ancestors lived off the system, you know, and what sustained us on that system besides white settlers.
5: Yeah.
6: What we see now, because generations now, my nephews and nieces and great nieces and nephews, they didn't see what it was like living off that river and, you know, how it brought communities and family together. They didn't see it, so now what they are going to see and hear, they'll be able to see and hear, is our elderly women tell them stories. And they'll be able to tell them stories firsthand, you know. It's about passing on information to our generations, which has been another lot of stuff that's been kept away from our for future generations. So it's about making sure that is also sustainable too, you know, for future generations, and let them know what's there.
5: So the Maori statement that came out of that meeting that you had, that sort of sets out your requests to the Australian government to consult with you and what needs to happen, yeah.
4: One thing that I find really hard, it's really hard, I think for other Indigenous people it's really hard, is that we know, and especially you probably with water and generations of women with water, living with water, breathing water, drinking water, they're in the everything's to do with water and all the connections and systems that are intertwined like that. What really strikes me is that there are sometimes people or institutions out there that don't understand that connection. They don't understand how deep it is in your DNA and that it can't be taken. Like, you can't just stop feeling that way. You can't remove that. That's for you forever and for the future generations. And so I'm hearing that in the way that you're speaking. I can hear that in your voice, that connection to this space. It's so place-based, as often a lot of this is, but how important water is. The resource itself is so important, from women being young to women growing and having children to generations and elders. It continues, that cycle continues. And so I wanted to close your conversation, and I would like to ask you, with the people that are listening tonight, what is something that you would hope that they'd carry away from this conversation about water and for the generations?
6: Well, you know, it's something that we have to protect for future generations and make sure, you know, that we do look after it like we're all a part of it. It belongs to all of us, you know. It sustains us all. We've all got to live off clean water, you know, and we have to make sure that we watch what's going on within our communities and make sure that, you know, we start bringing back and spending time, you know, with your river systems. Go out and live again. We know what it's like to live, you know, next to the river and know what comes out of it. But, you know, maybe if we all get off the streets and back to our rivers and land, we might be better off, you know, than seeing what's going around, because away from screens and that, and seeing what's within the river. And like I said, living off that. But, you know, helping us, and also, you know, the mob from Western Australia, Ann Polini's mob, that are looking at putting a case together, and like we will be looking at helping us, you know, to make sure that we are helped out with that there, because we need all the help and resources that we can get, because it's all been taken, you know. And what we're going to be doing is living off what we can get to help with this, to fight. Yeah. So, you know, please help us and walk with us.
5: Yeah.
6: Let us lead. Let us lead. We have to lead this. It's our voices. It's our country. It's our DNA. You know, we're fighting for our DNA and we're fighting for our sister. So, yeah, we have to lead this here fight, because, you know, it's our country, our fight.
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1: I'm a black fella. Not a drunk, criminal, textbook, uneducated, unemployed, welfare-dependent slack fella. And if you try to tell me different, then you might just get a smack fella. Not that I condone violence. I just don't condone silence. And when you try to tell me about what it means to be an Aborigine with your stupid-ass joke, stereotypes and Discovery Channel mentality, I'm afraid I have to speak up and let you know about me. See, I ain't what you've seen in your travel magazine. And I haven't got the look from your history book. Noble? Maybe. Savage? No. Unless you're talking about my words and the way that they flow, but this isn't about style. It's about attitudes. It's about people who formulate their ill-informed views, who switch on the TV and then suddenly, out of the blue, they know all about me. Oh, he comes from that race involved in that car chase. It's such a disgrace what they do to the place. I mean, seriously, in this day and age, you want to learn about me, you need to learn to engage. Don't base your decisions on things that you see. Make up your mind by talking to me. I won't rob you or beg, and I won't try to fight you. But if you're a man and you're hot, I might like you. Yes, that's a hint. I'm single. I'm using my rhymes to try to get me a man. But enough about that. Because I'm here to teach, to beseech, not preach about the heights we could reach. If you stood by our sides and simply just talked, and if some of the time in our footsteps you walked, then maybe you'd see we're not young and free. We're ancient and chained from the stains that remain from a past that's never been dealt with because people don't get off their ass. Instead, they'll read articles, switch on the news, and somehow through media, the lies become true. Just like when people see a drunk black man on the street, and somehow from that, that black man becomes me. But the drunk white man who stumbles and falls, oh, he's not a reflection of a race at all. So open your mind, because perception's a lie. Learn what it is to not see with your eyes, because I'm a black fella. Not a drunk, criminal, textbook, uneducated, unemployed, welfare-dependent slack fella. And I'm trying to put your minds on the right track, fellas. So question yourself. Challenge ideals, start a revolution. Are you part of the problem? Or the solution?

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0: Oh, yes. That was the wonderful sounds of Mick Thomas and Brooke Taylor teaming up to do a version of a song from Under the Floorboards, specifically for this show, even if I do say so myself, yes, if you don't mind. I'd like to start tonight's show by acknowledging the traditional custodians of the land on which we're broadcasting, land stolen from the Wurundjeri and Bunurong people of the Kulin Nation. I'd like to pay respects to elders past, present and future, and acknowledge that sovereignty over these lands has never been ceded. And also, big welcome to the lovely Paula. Whoop.
1: Mic on?
0: Yep, mic's on.
1: I can't hear myself. I can now.
0: Yep.
1: Hi, thanks for having me. I'm otherwise known as the Queen of Mean.
0: But she's Paula. She's not mean at all. She's the Queen of Lovely.
1: It's not mean as in mean. It's in meaning. The Queen of Mean.
0: Oh, okay.
1: Meaning.
0: Okay.
1: Just to
0: thought you meant you were a meanie.
1: Straighten it out. Yep. If I rap, you'll think I'm mean. I mean what I say is what I'm
0: and
1: saying.
0: Do you say what you mean?
1: Yes.
0: Okay, the Queen of Mean.
1: Yeah. Word up.
0: Yeah, word up. Get the teachers of peaches here. So you are world famous for doing the wonderful radio show entitled Bangers and Mash, yes, where you play, you do lots of mashups and lots of bangers.
1: I play all sorts of stuff. I've been doing it for a long time. I've been contemplating retirement. But then, and starting up a gardening show.
0: Oh, yeah. Why don't you just do both?
1: Yeah, I don't know. We'll see what happens.
0: Yeah. And you're going to, look, a little bit later on, Paula is going to talk a little gardening because she's not a professional botanist, but she might as well be. She really loves her plants.
1: I do.
0: And being out in the garden.
1: It's
0: and,
1: so good for you. It's yeah. good for your soul.
0: Yeah, there's some expression about if you want to be happy for a day, do this. If you want to be happy for a lifetime, plant a garden.
1: Well, it is a magical place.
0: Yes,
1: there are fairies there.
0: There's fairies at the bottom of my garden too. They run around.
1: It's fabulous.
0: Winking and blinking at me when I go out there sometimes.
1: I remember being at your property and I stayed. You had a party, remember?
0: Oh, you're talking about our magical fairy ring.
1: And there was if people are listening, there was a fairy ring and someone directed me in the dark of the night to park my car where I slept. And when I woke up in the morning, I was like, I had the best night's sleep. And I'd slept in a fairy ring in your garden.
0: It's just like you didn't get carried away by the by the fairies, because they will sometimes take people away for 7 years.
1: Well,
0: the Queen of Fairies will ride up on her horse, put you on the back. There's a very famous folk story about Tamlin, who got spirited away by the Fairy Queen, and his lover came and rescued him when she came out on All Saints Night, and she dragged him down off her horse and covered him over with her cloak and resisted the Fairy Queen's taunts. But that's another story. And welcome to the lovely Michelle as well. I'll see if I get your microphone right.
2: Hello.
0: Yeah, I seem to always get them wrong regardless.
2: It's the other one.
0: That's the other one. The other Michelle. It's the other Michelle.
2: I can hear you now.
0: It's your other left hand. Yeah. Welcome, Michelle.
2: Thanks. Thanks for having me.
0: Michelle of erstwhile fame for Chick Habit, Feisty Tunes were on
2: Lips That Bite.
0: Lips That Bite. And before that, of course, Trompe Le Monde.
2: Yes, thank you.
0: Yep. How's that for a history lesson?
3: Couldn't
0: bloody make up a mind.
2: No, just couldn't. Hey, I was keeping it fresh. I was on air for a good, I don't know, 15 years or something. Gotta keep it fresh.
0: That's it. And you kept it pretty fresh, yeah. Fresh air.
2: Yeah.
0: Yes.
1: And now you're our wonderful station manager.
0: Yeah.
1: Which is really awesome.
2: Thanks, guys.
1: I love it.
2: Thanks, guys. I should say, speaking of Fresh Air, there's pretty cool live broadcast happening tomorrow morning on Fresh Air, a youth broadcast, some young live musicians coming in to play live in the parlour, starting at Rock O'Clock, which is 10 o'clock these days, 10 a.m. that is.
1: Okay.
2: Tune in.
0: Yeah. Okay. Tune in or show up. No, not show up.
2: Or show up.
1: What time?
2: You can show up. Till 12. 10 till 12.
0: Right. 2 hours. What, are you telling me are you telling us all that there's 2 hours of amazing, fresh, young talent coming here, for 2 hours to play out in the parlour?
2: Yes.
0: If you want to, you can come and hang and check it out. Yep. How many different performers would you say?
2: We've got three performers.
0: Yep.
2: We've got Iha, who is an amazing singer-songwriter who's performed on The Hills Are Alive. She's come in and belted out a few tunes. Really incredible voice. When I was listening to her earlier this week, I was like, oh, she sounds kind of a bit like it's got a bit of Kate Bush going on. And then Celeste, our programming coordinator, was like, yeah, I'm also getting some Jewel vibes. So imagine that melding together. We've also got B, and a beautiful artist by then who just goes by B.
0: Good name to go by, I would say. I fully endorse that.
2: Had not put that together, but she's B double E. Like the
0: bumblebee.
2: Very important, vital creature that is the bumblebee, or the honeybee. She's incredible. She performed it at Burringer earlier this week for another kind of youth event. Really amazing singer and songwriter. And then we've got a local band called Walking on Clouds also performing. Between 10 a.m. and 12 tomorrow.
1: And they're all youngins, youth.
2: Yeah. Yeah, so all super young, I think, ranging from the age about 14 to 18.
1: Look forward to it.
2: Yeah.
0: Let's get them young, drag them into our station, indoctrinate them into the ways of community radio and community involvement, engagement. Yes. It's so encouraging when you see young musicians and creative people, you know, really busting out and busting with full of enthusiasm and talent.
2: Yes.
0: It makes you feel like it full on has been.
2: It does a little bit.
1: You just ride off their vibrational frequency, they're super excited and nervous and happy.
0: Ride the vibe.
1: At the end of it, they're full of adrenaline and it's great.
0: Awesome.
1: You get the buzz. I'll be high as a kite when I come in to do my show tomorrow after I see them all.
0: Get the buzz from B, you reckon?
2: Hey, hey, hey.
0: Well, that sounds fantastic. And while we've got you, we've made a bit of progress in our cash drive for the station.
1: Oh, we have?
0: Yeah, we have made some progress. We're up to about 10K. It's not quite where we want to be.
2: Yeah, we're ever so slightly under 10K. So I was thinking, if anyone out there's been thinking about subscribing, you might be the one to help us
0: get into double digits. Break that barrier.
2: Yeah.
0: Yeah, that would be a good idea.
2: But we do, we've got a long way to go. Our target, it's ambitious, but I still think that we can get there.
0: We can do it.
2: $30,000 we're trying to raise in 4 weeks. So we've got 1 week and a bit left. So
0: So if anyone wants to just step up, I'm going to just put it out there now. We're about 20K short. If you got a sneaky 20K hanging around and you just want to help us out, look, this is a good cause. Look at the world we live in. Let's use technical language here. What a shit show of misinformation, disinformation and utter nonsense. Finally, let's keep it real.
1: Yeah, else would you hear about fairy
0: circles? We're the queen of mean. She's full of the meanings. we're getting the reality of shit happening by real people and not just a bunch of curated lies to keep us all oppressed. So that's why you should support us for
1: keeping
0: it real, baby.
1: It's real,
0: I'm going to kick off with some prizes maybe. Have you got the prizes there in your hand, Paula?
1: No, but...
2: She will have in just a moment.
1: Ooh. We broadcast in 8 different languages, keeping communities connected across the airways. Did our listeners know that? Supporting 3MDR allows us to continue to champion local and underrepresented voices.
0: Yes.
1: Which is this you thing. I mean, you're not going to listen to a commercial radio station and hear some young youth bands playing,
0: I don't think. Right. They're just saying, where's the money all the time?
1: So just look. Forget about what B said. If you've got that spare $20,000 sitting there, sure, bring it. But just become a member subscriber and we won't ask any questions if you even just want to be a concession.
2: That's right. Yeah, if you're strapped for cash, we count that as concession. You don't have to show a concession card.
1: But if you've got a bit of extra cash, just how many pets have you got? Maybe sign them up.
2: Yeah, we do. We've got a handful of subscribers with, you know, between 6 to 10 subscriptions each where they subscribe all their pets. I've got a subscription under a DJ name that I haven't used in about 10 years, but still got just chuck a subscription in. It's keeping it alive. Why not? It's a bit of fun.
1: Okay.
2: $35 is for a concession pet. Inanimate object that you would like a subscription
0: inanimate carbon rod, yeah, for example.
2: Yes.
0: Yes, you know, your show used to be sponsored by an inanimate carbon rod.
2: It was, wow. Yes, back in the day, yes. But that that subscription name is currently available if anyone wants to subscribe. An inanimate carbon rod.
0: We're putting it up for auction.
1: If you do subscribe, you go into a prize draw.
2: Yeah.
1: There are... there's so many prizes.
2: Yeah, it's about $3,200 worth of prizes. And, you know, we don't get thousands of subscriptions, so you're in with a decent chance of winning.
1: Absolutely.
0: Bloody good chance.
2: Yeah.
1: Oh, I want to win this, but I can't. The valued at $240, a voucher for two for a food experience at the Independent up in Jembrook.
0: I want to win that one too.
1: Have you heard about that? That's Chef Star Rating Restaurant.
2: Yeah.
0: It is brilliant.
2: Yeah.
1: Nearly went there for lunch the other day, but just Sushi Train instead.
2: I think there's also a voucher for Sushi Train up for grabs.
1: There's a $50 voucher, I think, for the sushi or Blacksmith. You could take your pick at where you want to spend it.
2: Yeah.
1: This also sounds nice. Three bottles of local wine provided by Callista General Store, Cellars and Wine Bar. And I've heard they're doing a little sneaky, what is it, shashushery board.
0: I don't know what that even is.
1: Cheese and bickies with a bit of meat on the side plate.
2: I think you're overcomplicating the word. It's just charcuterie.
1: Charcuterie.
0: Oh, charcuterie. Charcuterie. I didn't even know what the word was. God, okay.
1: They do a grazing plate.
0: Yes, thank you.
2: A grazing platter. That's great. Yeah.
0: Speak Hills, please.
1: If you haven't been there, check it out. It's really gorgeous in there. And they have really beautiful wines. What else?
2: I want to shout out our friends at Captain Stomp Records. This year they've provided 10 $50 vouchers.
1: Whoa.
0: Oh, that's really generous.
2: Yeah, yeah, they're super Captain generous. Stomp. Yeah.
1: Thank you.
2: Head on down there.
0: They have good adverts too with Norman Weekly voicing them.
1: Yeah, I think so.
0: He redid it at one point and I thought, oh, I like the old funky one a bit better. But anyway, there you go.
2: But, yeah, they've got an awesome selection of vinyl. Always you head down there. It's a great place for a rummage and they're super lovely people, which it's always, I don't know about you, I like shopping places where the people are nice. That's it.
0: Yeah. Anna always says you've got one job, be nice.
2: Yeah.
0: If you can't do that, find another job. She says that to them. No, she doesn't really. I'm joking.
2: But 3mdr.com /subscribe is where to go to subscribe. Look, our website's a little slow, so if it's taking a while, just take a deep breath and think of it as like a meditation. You know, you're connecting with your community. You're becoming radioactive as you're waiting for the page to load. You can also call us in the office during office hours, 9752-5637. I think we should play some tunes.
0: Okay, let's play some tunes.
2: I mean, sorry, B, it's your show.
0: No, we'll just do what you say because you're the boss. You're the radio, the station manager, and I wouldn't want to get on your bad side. So this is from the album Eat to the Beat that came out in 1981.
1: Yes.
0: This is Blondie
1: yes.
0: with their beautiful song Atomic.
1: Excellent.
0: What could possibly go wrong?

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1: What's on at the Sookie Lounge in Belgrave for September? 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And Sunday the 20th, Wendy Rule with Alyssa Goodrich. 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
6: All right, we're back. The Dream Team, Paula, B, and Michelle.
7: Yeah.
6: We're going to shoot from the hip and blow you out of the water with our spruiking of the 2026 Radiothon for 3MDR. First, I'm going to tell you what we listened to there. We finished off with Plaster Paris, Business. That was a special request by Michelle here in the studio, who is a big fan of Plaster of Paris. Tell us why.
7: They're just awesome. They're just a really incredible band.
8: Make it entertaining.
7: Yeah.
6: They're the business.
7: They are the business. And live, it's next level. Like, they're such shredders. Sarah Blaby on guitar. I could just watch her play guitar forever. She's just
8: fun.
7: Just such a shredder. And Zek, their lead singer, is just a force. Like, she's incredible. Her voice is not like anyone else. Amazing. The drum is amazing to watch. The bass player is amazing to watch. Like, they're just, and lovely, again, lovely people.
6: And lovely people. Worse would be if they, great to watch, really entertaining, but they're all assholes.
7: Yeah. No. I'm pretty confident that everyone on the lineup for our radioactive fundraiser, of which Plaster of Paris are.
6: When's that happening?
7: That's happening on the 9th of October. And it is a bunch of lovely people. Everyone there is just, they're just
8: at
7: good
8: Sookie
7: humans.
8: Lounge.
7: Yes, thanks.
8: In Belgrave, the 9th of October, doors 6 p.m., tickets on sale.
7: It's going to be a party time. Got Lost Canoe, wonderful local band. We've got Primary High, who are absolute legends, you would have seen ripping it up at Sookie Lounge in the past. We've got the Jawa Pitu band, who I'm super excited. When they kind of joined the lineup, I was like, yes, this is it. They are a Indonesian dangdut funk jazz fusion band. Yeah. They play a few different styles of Indonesian folk music, but fused with funk, soul, jazz. I've seen some videos of them playing live.
8: It'll be good to dance to.
7: Absolutely. I think they've got two percussionists and a drummer. Like, if that just gives you a bit of an idea of the
6: sounds like fun. That sounds like my kind of vibe.
8: Are you dancing shoes?
7: Yep. Absolutely. Trash and the Treasures are also playing. Local legends. They put on an excellent show. We've got Raucous, the kind of ska punk bands, who have been tearing it up around the place. Super excited to catch them. Banjzig, which is a Celtic doom metal band. band.
8: I can't wait to
7: they
8: see
7: play
8: them.
7: They play like banjo covers of heavy metal songs, and they come fully in costume, and it's a bit of a performance. And
6: I actually looked them up on YouTube because the buzz was about, and I looked them up, and they've obviously got their own people who come along with them as such diehard cult followers that they all come all cozied up and looking sensational and doing the cracking out the moves. It's a it's a gauntlet that's been thrown down to Belgrave to get out there and show them how we do things out here in the hills. We can be even more wild than you crazy
7: cats.
6: Well,
7: I think that's the thing. I think they're mates of Trash and the Treasures, and I think they've been trying to get them out to the hills for ages and been like, guys, you need to come to the forest. Like, it's got to happen.
8: There's fairies.
7: Yeah. And there may or may not be some Celtic dancers performing along with Banjzig. So just picture that, like heavy metal but with banjos and Celtic it's going to be a time. We've also got Fire Opal. They're a young local duo. They've played on the Dotted Line before, and
8: I've seen them play a lot from when they were really really young, so I can only imagine how great they are now.
7: It's going to be – and the other thing, message I want to get out to people is come down early, because it was really hard to work out the lineup. Because all of these bands are awesome. And
8: doors open at 6, be there.
7: Yeah, I want a big crowd for all of these bands. So be there at 6. You can order a pizza from next door. Just stay there all night. It's going to be a party time.
8: Oh, yeah, you're allowed to order food from anywhere and eat it at Sukidao. So you can just get it delivered, or you can just pop out and bring it back.
7: Yeah.
6: And all of the best of the 3MDR DJs and presenters will be down there to sign your face, tattoo their signature on your arm, whatever it takes to get you there. We'll all be down there. You can hobnob with us stars, us massive international stars.
8: That's right. And it's my birthday.
6: And
8: I want everyone to come to this gig.
6: We're going
8: to
6: rededicate it to the whole gig to the wonderful Paula.
8: No, we're not.
7: Well, I was going to say, I think it is also somebody else. Is it also Tanya from The Real Thing's birthday?
8: It could be.
7: I think it is. I think she mentioned that recently. So it's going to be a huge party.
8: I just figured, instead of going to all the effort to organise a birthday party, I'll just say, just come to this.
6: Just squat somebody else's party.
8: It's going to be great. It's the 3MDR thing.
6: It's a great idea.
8: That's how people can, I'm not booking out an expensive restaurant for everyone to buy dinner. I just want you to buy a ticket to this event and come and party with me. I mean, that's my birthday spirit.
6: Okay, we need to just print a new poster that just says, come party with Paula. It's all happening.
7: Paula's birthday. There's bands. Again,
8: I'll be on my best behaviour.
6: And we also heard in that set, The Tide is High by Atomic Kitten. And you're not getting out of this, Michelle. That was your request. Even though she came in and said, can you stop this song, please?
7: It wasn't.
6: It was, you requested it 2 weeks ago. I've been having it up my sleeve until you come on the show.
8: Killing you there.
6: And we kicked off with...
7: It's because you played the original version, which is excellent. But, being a child of the 90s and early 2000s, I could only hear the Atomic Kitten version in my head because it was kind of burned in my memory from being a child at that time, and I was busting out the dance moves. But
6: it's true, she was.
8: We've got to unhypnotise her.
7: Yeah. But no, the original – who and remind me, the original Blondie. Version is
6: – No, Blondie didn't do the original. The original was from way back in the 60s from – I can't tell you.
7: It's a secret.
6: A West Indian band of that era.
8: Really?
6: Yeah.
7: Really, and a really incredible original version, and I regret ever bringing up Atomic Kitten. Yeah. But I also thought, because you were playing Atomic by Blondie, so it's –
6: No, it made full sense. We missed an opportunity there, a golden opportunity. But what we do have, we didn't finish reading out all the amazing prizes.
8: There's
6: too many to read out, but let's just
8: drop a few more. If you become a member subscriber, you go into a prize draw. Remember, that's the criteria.
6: Yes.
8: And I can't hear myself, so I hope that everyone else can hear me out there.
6: Loud and clear.
8: One of 10 vouchers for Captain Stomp Records. One of 2 double passes to an event at the Liar Room. Baringa Cultural Centre.
6: Truthful people are also allowed to go.
8: A food experience voucher for 2. Oh, we've read that. One of 2 vouchers, The Works, including haircut, steamy hot towel shave and added skincare from Cheeky Barbers.
6: You Cheeky Barber. Valley.
8: Where's that? In Upper Ferntree Gully. Near the Royal Hotel?
7: Yeah.
8: In that strip there?
7: Yep.
8: Oh, so there's a new barber. Cheeky Barbers.
6: Yeah, Cheeky Barber.
8: Mm. And one of three double passes.
7: Something.
8: One of three double passes to Selby Folk Club, which would be pretty good. There's some good acts at play there.
7: Absolutely.
8: Hopefully they'll relocate back to the Selby Community House.
7: I believe they will be.
8: Soon.
7: Yes, soon. Oh,
8: this will be one for the beer drinkers. A slab of Fat Goat Lager or Fat Goat Pale Ale from our friends at the Fat Goat in Upway.
6: Now, can I just interject about this Fat Goat place, right?
8: Yeah.
6: Not only do they have great beer and other drinks and other beverages, they also have great company and great events all the time down there, and have been amazing supporters of this radio station.
7: Yes, they are,
6: since pretty much they started, they have just jumped on board, and probably a lot of it's thanks to Ren. She put in a significant investment down there.
7: Mm-hmm.
6: But
7: you can catch Ren there at least once a week.
8: Just
7: or just having some drinks.
6: Yeah, we're having some drinks.
8: Playing
6: but
8: trivia.
6: They have trivia nights down
8: there. I've noticed that they do get quite the crowd. As I drove past this afternoon coming here,
6: there was already,
8: well, obviously because it's a public holiday tomorrow, there was a crowd of people all enjoying a beverage.
6: It's a great vibe down there. Nice people. Oh, you know, sometimes after our Thursday night show, me and Anna would go down there because we'd have to, and they have a games night, board games.
8: Oh, yes.
6: And there's this couple who come around and they say, how many people? Okay, well, they've got these two people, good board games. I recommend this. Quickly explain it.

0: Anyway, sorry, I just had to interject there because no, I'm enthusiastic about these places.
1: For such a small, tiny little hole in the wall venue, it really is. Mm. They do pack a punch.
0: They have created a great community. They have really, really worked hard to build a great community, and in a little poxy backwater like I shouldn't say that.
2: Yeah, what are you saying about Upway?
0: Hang on a minute. I'm just joking. No, but I mean, there was just
1: On the train line.
0: It's
1: so you
0: right
1: can get
0: there, and nobody's really had done anything like it in Upway, and all of a sudden it's a thing, you know. And every, local people can walk there, and lots of people go there. So yeah, sorry, just had a big shout out.
1: But you can also get the train.
2: Dial it back.
0: Now I've got to do that for every business on
1: the
0: list.
1: Thank you.
2: I was going to say, now we're not subscribing to the Fat Goat. We're subscribing to 3MDR with a chance to win.
0: We also have community here. Thank you very much, Fat Goat.
1: And also you could win one of two double passes for Healesville Sanctuary, Melbourne Zoo, Werribee Open Range Zoo, or how do you say that?
2: Kyabram
1: Fauna Park, courtesy of Zoos Victoria.
2: Yeah, awesome prize. Such a good prize.
0: Yeah, wow.
2: Yeah.
1: I would like that. But I can't win any of them.
2: No, presenters are not allowed to win the prizes. I'm very sorry
0: man.
2: For
0: how about what presenters? Do you do? How about presenters' pets?
2: No.
1: Oh. Secret name.
2: Sorry, presenters. Sorry to Aubrey, is it?
0: Audrey the big black pig.
1: And the night that I stayed at B's party in the fairy circle, I woke up and I opened my window. I was just lying there thinking, God, I had a magical night's sleep, and I could hear and it was Audrey the pig. She slept next to me.
2: Aww.
1: Not in my car, like she was in her little area, but where my car was in the fairy circle, there was Audrey the pig.
2: Amazing. And Audrey the pig, a subscriber to 3MDR.
1: Thank you.
0: She's a classy pig, that one.
1: Thank you,
0: she is a classy pig.
1: She is, and she likes mandarins because I was feeding them to her.
2: She
1: was so cute.
0: They are very sweet.
1: And I could pat her. I took videos. People couldn't believe me, but this is a huge animal, but they're so friendly.
0: They're so sweet. Yeah, they're really lovely. The other one's called Pepper. I know. I wanted to call it. I said, can we call it Hamlet? And they said, no, because it's got ham in it. And I said, well, that's the joke. And I said, how about Piggy Sue? They said, no. They said, right, we'll call one, we'll give one a name and you give the other one. We're going to call that one Audrey. And I said, well, I'm going to call the other one Piggy Sue. And they said, okay, here, Pepper. How was that? Piggy Pepper Sue name Pig. Lasted 5 seconds.
1: I've got a chicken called Pecky Sue.
0: That's worse than my one.
1: Well, when she was gifted to me, her name was Susan for some reason. Like Adrian had called her Susan, and she was gifted to me for my birthday, and I had five chicks. So she'd hatched five chicks. They gifted me Susan with her five babies, and then I just couldn't call a chicken Susan. So I was like, she pecked a lot. I was like, oh, Pecky Sue. That's
2: cute.
1: So much. That's
2: cute.
1: So she's still got Susan there.
0: Yeah,
1: yeah.
0: Very good.
1: Pets' names. I guess she can subscribe too as well.
2: Yeah.
0: Why not? Well, the other one who subscribed today was Sunny the Pooch.
1: Oh, Sunny.
2: Shout out to Sunny.
1: Thanks, Sunny.
0: Subscribe to Zealot's Picnic.
2: Nice.
0: Sunny's our new little dog.
2: Aw.
0: She is getting there. She's getting there. Super excited. She's an excited animal. I said, yeah, get a dog, just not a puppy, okay?
1: You do get a puppy.
0: Yeah.
2: I love dogs. I'm a huge dog person, but puppies.
0: I know.
2: Not, yeah, they're hard work.
0: They are hard work. Yeah. They test your patience.
1: Yeah, but they smell cute.
0: Oh, and such
1: the puppy smell.
0: And
1: they're soft. Their ears are soft.
0: So soft, and their fur. They've even got a little. They've got a lot of give in their skin. You know, it's still like their skin doesn't quite fit.
1: Yeah, they're cutest.
0: All right, I'm going to play something now from Skunk Hour. Tell us about this track, Paul. This is your choice.
1: Yeah, Skunk Hour. We're a band that was back in the day. I don't know. Will I say probably the 90s?
0: Mm-hmm.
1: Around that time, playing in Melbourne. And they're actually performing soon. I can't think where. They've got tickets on sale at the moment. If you Google Skunk Hour and you're a fan, you could probably go see them. I think it's down Northcote Way or somewhere down there.
0: Yeah.
1: They're big in the scene with a few other bands at the time. And this song is called We're Up to Our

0: necks in it, and it still does things for me. This song, I don't know. It just paints a picture in my head. I love it. And Skunk Hour, I mean the name.
1: Yeah, it's a great name.
2: It's Skunk a great Hour. Name. It's also really nice when there's songs that sort of hook into a particular memory or a particular era in your past, and just hearing those first three chords that come on, you're just immediately transported backwards in time.
0: I float away. But yeah. It is. I really enjoyed seeing them live a lot back in the day.
2: Yeah.
0: Back in that pub scene, and this song to me, yeah, it's very nostalgic and beautiful, and yeah, it makes me feel happy.
2: All right. Well, without further ado, here's Skunk Hour with Up to Our Necks, because we're going to be up to our neck in subscriptions very soon.
0: Yay. Yeah. Oh, quick, the phone's ringing.
3: Breaking free. Free. Almost. Prettier than that butterfly, I'll watch you head off through this night sky. The thought of you lingers like the smoke that's drifting from my fingers. While I sit, I see there's a tree outside my room. My face reflected in the pain of this moon. Outside, the cold rain cleanses my soul. 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Sitting in that room, sometimes I get to thinking to myself, love, where does it come from? Days on end, I would plead to the moon. Where can I find someone to strip my flesh back bare to where the word begins? Strip my flesh back bare to the wind that violates my skin.

big, shitty, gritty city. 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He is alone. He has no home, no family here, no brother, no mother, no sister, no other. He cries to me, he is tired. Where does he send his message? To what, to whom, to why, to where does he send it? What force is going to mend it? If we wish we could help this man, our backs would not break. But hypocrisy only leaves us constantly bending. He wishes to end it.

0: All right. Oh, we're both sitting here vibing out over the wonderful Blondie.
1: Yeah.
0: From that was another one of Paula's choices from 1978 album Parallel Lines.
1: Yep.
0: That was their second studio album, I think, from memory.
1: The best.
0: Yeah, so, so good. Full of bangers. And I grew up listening to that as a teenager. And Paula grew up listening to that as a toddler. So it just goes to show.
1: But I love that. I just think the beat is very punk in it, like da-da-da-da-da-da-da.
0: Well, you know, Blondie were in that original punk wave, you know?
1: And she was the first female to rap.
0: Yes, she was the first. They were the first band to have a rap single. Yeah, I think the first rap single at all, because rap was just an underground black thing and hadn't really crossed over into mainstream.
1: Incredible. But that song, I don't know, I just really dig it, man.
0: Yeah, so many good songs. Their first album, I think, Plastic Letters.
1: Yes.
0: Was the first album. Or maybe that was...
1: Each of the Beat came later. Is that the first album?
0: I think it's the second or third album.
1: We should do our research.
0: I can do it right now because I actually... looked it up, and I just have to wait for my beautiful research assistant. It's the third studio album. Yeah, so their first one was I'll just tell you. I think their first one was just self-titled, and then they brought out one called Plastic Letters and then Parallel Lines, and then probably Eat to the Beat came after that.
1: Yeah.
0: That's my guesstimate.
1: I've got a few different ones at home.
0: Yeah. Sometimes in Australia we also got sort of hybrid releases here as well. And also obviously best ofs got released at various times with the names of songs. So
1: true
0: they sound
1: that.
0: Like,
1: that is true.
0: Yeah. Yeah. And we also heard Regurgitator, Kung Fu Sing.
1: Yeah, the Kung Fu Sing.
0: So what's your why'd you pick that song there, Paula?
1: Because the Kung Fu Sing is the holy scripture. That's what he says. Regurgitator, I love, and I've seen them so many times. I'm so fortunate to have seen them recently at Suki Lounge, and they still have the same vibing energy. They were amazing. I love that song because the Kung Fu Sing is the fortune cookies, you know, with good fortune that it brings. Crack one open. The cookie has spoken. At the Kung Fu Sing. That's what the box of cookies says, Kung Fu Sing on it. I love that song for so many reasons. And also the fortune cookie element in it. It's nostalgic as well.
0: Okay. Are you a believer in fate?
1: I don't like that word. Fortune.
0: Fortune, you do. You buy into the fortune rather than the fate. So when I think
1: manifestation, not so much.
0: Not predetermination.
1: But my grandma used to often have fortune cookies at Christmas. I really don't know why. She was very British, but they came out at Christmas, so fortune cookies at Christmas time. And I do it now. I often have them at Christmas just for the fun of it. And the random things that the fortune cookies say.
0: Yes, and sometimes those random things can be right on the money.
1: Yes.
0: Yeah.
1: It is strange that it can be like that, yes. But I think there's some good messages in them.
0: Yeah, hopefully there's some positivity to be gained and some Confucian wisdom.
1: I mean, we've got... there's all sorts of things going on. We've got the fortune cookies. We're reading out this. It's got lucky numbers on the back. You got the bonbons with the jokes and the riddles and things that just, like, please, how many more years do we have to have the same thing come out of a bonbon?
0: Yeah, yeah, yeah. You know? The same bad dad jokes.
1: But not all our countries do that either.
0: No. Oh, they all have different traditions.
1: Mm.
0: Yes.
1: So... I guess my grandma was being multicultural.
0: Yeah, I'm sure it's multicultural from somewhere. You have a long and illustrious relationship with community radio, Paula. Tell us about that long and illustrious relationship.
1: Well, how do you know? But it's true.
0: Because you've told me before.
1: Yes, and it's on the podcast that Nat – what did Nat – do for us?
0: She was the station manager before Michelle.
1: They were the station manager that produced a podcast about 3MDR.
0: That's right.
1: So there's some episodes on that that are very worth listening if you're interested in the history of 3MDR, but I'll give you a brief rundown. I was about 14 and there was a live broadcast from the Belgrave Pool. It was 3MDR. And I went up and I said, oh, how would you go about getting a show? And they're like, oh, come down and we'd do a little training session. So I roped in a girlfriend and I said, you got to come with me. We didn't go to the same school. She went to a different school. And I was like, she went to Upway. Megsy D, shout out if you tuned in. So drag her along and we go. And the station was just this little tiny place down by the swimming pool in Belgrave. Tiny. And, yeah, there just wasn't a lot happening. Did a few days courses there. They're like, oh, yeah, so you can come and sit in on a Sunday show. My friend Megan got scared by that stage, so I just went by myself. And met this lovely woman who I can't really remember her name. It could have been Kelly or something. And she got me to read the news. I was really nervous, like some local news stuff. Then next minute I asked if I wanted to have a show on Thursday nights. Oh, how funny. This is a Thursday night.
0: Oh, no.
1: And I, because I was so young, I was probably 14 maybe, they said that I had to have an adult and I was going to gigs underage. They weren't underage, but I was going to see a lot of bands in the city at the time and I saw one of my teachers there. So I asked him if he would do the radio show with me and we did a radio show together. For like,
0: those were the days.
1: 8 till 10 or something on 3MDR back then. And then I finished high school and I moved to the city and did radio school at PBS and a little bit of behind the scenes on Triple R and Triple J. Then I moved back to the hills and was offered another show and been back on 3MDR ever since, trying to make this 3MDR the community like you have in the city with PBS and Triple R and all the venues around there connect with the station and the bands. And I just realized there was a real need for it up here because there's so many musicians with so much talent up here.
0: It really punches above its weight. And it's got – I really love this area because, you know, it's got its own community vibe. Like Belgrave, for years and years and years, you know, I can send my kids down to Sookie and they can have a great night and have a rave up and not have to travel anywhere very far.
1: Yeah.
0: And meet up with a bunch of their old friends from school and meet new people. And it's a great vibe, you know. Or I can go and see live bands. You know, I can go to the Belgrave Hotel.
1: That's
0: I can go to Sookie Lounge. You know, there used to be so many other venues around the place that and 12 Bar still has music as well. And there's always a few little, you know, venues coming in and going out.
1: I think we needed the radio station to sort of stand up and go, right, we've got this in the community, play some of this and engage with the venues too. Just like what I saw in the city with, you know, the venues and PBS at St Kilda and, So I thought, well, really, I want 3MDR to be like that but up here in the hills, like bring it together. And amazingly, it's happened.
0: Yeah, well, you've had all sorts of roles here apart from presenter. You've been on the – were you the president for a little while?
1: I might have been.
0: Yeah, and I think you're now on the committee that does the live stuff.
1: I've been helping, but I've fallen short a little bit. But I have been helping a little bit. And I've got my garden out here. We've got a little garden out there.
0: Oh, yeah, all around the homestead we've got beautiful gardens happening.
1: Well, we've got the veggie garden as well that we've been working on.
0: Yep.
1: Shout out to everyone that's given me a hand with that. We've got to get stuck into it now that spring has sprung.
0: Yep. Spring has sprung, the grass is riz. I wonder where the flowers is.
1: Oh, did you just make that?
0: No, that's, my dad used to say
1: that. Oh, that's cute. Funny the things you remember.
0: That's it. Now, you were talking about your lucky
1: fortune cookie.
0: So I thought I'd play Lena Lovitch, Lucky Number. Great song. There was another version of it in German by Nina Hagen.
1: Oh. I
0: saw Nina Hagen and Lena Lovitch perform together.
1: Where?
0: In London.
1: Yes, at of the course,
0: Hammersmith
1: in London.
0: Palais. Oh, no. Yeah, Hammersmith Palais.
1: Was that when you were squatting?
0: That's when I was squatting, yeah. That's when I was a dirty, filthy squatter.
1: Wow.
0: Those are the days.
1: Yeah.
0: Yeah, and they put on a great show together. And I couldn't believe it. Wow. Two people I thought I'd never get to see, and they're both performing on the same bill. So they did a set each, and then they came out together and sang a whole bunch of stuff together.
1: Good fortune. Because
0: they're great friends.
1: Good fortune.
0: Good fortune.
1: Right there.
0: Lucky number.
1: Yeah. Bring it.

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0: All right. Let's be having you. We heard a little bit of the wonderful sounds of Shonen Knife there out of Japan. They are going to be playing at the Suki Lounge very soon. Mm. They are playing on 16th of October. They're a Japanese three-women band who've been around since the 90s.
1: Wow.
0: They're really good and really fun times. That was Bear Up Bison, one
1: are
0: of my
1: going?
0: Favorite songs there. I reckon I'll go to it, yeah. I feel like cool. I can't not go if they come all the way to Japan to see us.
1: Yeah.
0: The minimum we can do is wander down the hill to see them.
1: Yeah, because there's another cool band that come from Japan that we've seen a few times.
0: Buddha Dada.
1: Yeah, Buddha Dada.
0: And there's another one called Sister Paul.
1: Oh.
0: That also from Japan,
1: that's
0: you know.
1: Right. That's
0: two
1: right.
0: Piece. Two yes. Piece Sister yes. Paul. Really, both of them great bands.
1: Yes.
0: Really good bands.
1: Agreed.
0: Yeah, so we're blessed with the Japanese connection.
1: Actually, there's another Japanese band as well. I can't think that's a two piece. I'm not sure what they're called, but they do play a didgeridoo as well.
0: Get out of town.
1: And they do this sound with something else. It sounds like a whale, like like instrumental sound and stuff. I've seen them a couple of times.
0: Those Japanese's, they love their mad creativity and their real out there experimental stuff,
1: don't they? I appreciate that. I did see Mike Patton perform once with a Japanese guitarist and it was experimental sound concert.
0: Yeah.
1: I went in there as one person and came out. I think it did something to my genetic structure. My DNA was changed by the set. All of us that went, we were all walked out of there going, oh, my God, can you feel your organs? Oh, wow. And we all felt we were thinking differently after that experience.
0: Wow, amazing. Before Shonen Knife, we heard The Day the World Turned Dayglow from X-Ray Specs, also from 1978. Lead singer Polystyrene, they were a sort of an art house punk band of the late 70s, groundbreaking. She was a 15-year-old mixed race girl with braces, and she said, you know what, stuff all of these cliches of what a rock and roll front woman needs to look like, I'll look the way I want to look. And she did it her way. She
1: excellent.
0: She was awesome. And of course also very, very individualistic, Lena Lovitch with her song Lucky Number. So that was our little set. And we still have Radiothon, and somebody's written in Viva La Bangers and Mash, a massive hell yeah to what Paula says about the quality of the Hills offerings.
1: Yay!
0: And if you want to hit us up on the SMS line at 0497102000, you can send a message to me and and Paula, we need your encouragement.
1: Yeah, we do.
0: Yeah, we're starting
1: we'd
0: to get
1: like
0: a bit,
1: to hear from
0: we're
1: you.
0: We're starting to get a bit sad. We need your encouragement. Thanks, Pete, from the Zealous Pygmy.
1: So for all you other people that have not subscribed, I'll just
0: not yet subscribed, all
1: give,
0: the future
1: give
0: subscribers.
1: Give you a rundown. It's $35 for listener or anyone and everyone. $55 for a listener.
0: It's actually gone up. We put it up to 60 because of inflation. It's scribbled out with 60 next to it on that one. That one's from last year.
1: Okay, I'm going to get this booklet here.
0: Sorry, sugar. Paula. She's reading them from the other side of the
1: far
0: room.
1: Far away.
0: Give the girl a break, will ya?
1: Jeez, Louise.
0: Jeez, leave her there.
1: Oh,
0: leave her alone.
1: Right.
0: Stop picking on
1: her. Listener is $60 for subscription. So we'll thank you on the show of your choice and you get discounted entry to all the gigs. And this gig coming up with however many, what is it, 6, 7 bands or something?
0: More, it's like 10.
1: Yeah, and DJs. It's if you're a member subscriber, it's only $15. If you're not, you're going to be paying $105. And if you're concession or strapped for cash, youth, or you want to subscribe your pet, it's just $35, no questions asked. We're not asking to see a concession card, okay?
0: No.
1: We're not policing that. If that's what you can afford, that's what you can afford, and we'll really appreciate it. And you still go into the prize draw. If you're a performer or an artist, it's $65, and you get a thank you on your show of choice, discounted entry for 3MDR events and a 2-week on-air campaign.
0: Fantastic.
1: Yes, it is for an artist or a performer because you know, you might have an exhibition coming up and you might like that extra little bit of help with advertising on the community radio. Or that's what we're here for.
0: You might have a single release, you know, or a single launch, yes. Like my the Moose Cannon, who subscribes to this show, their single Salty, they're going to be launching that pretty soon. I'll tell you the deets after Paula's finished.
1: Excellent. And we've got a new one. It's a band or collective. So that's $85. Thank you on your show of choice. Discounted entry for 3MDR events and a 2-week on-air campaign. So that'll be good if you're a collective. And community groups are $90. 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Again, if you're a business, it's $150. You get a thank you on your show of choice. You discount on a sponsorship package and you also get your web link on the show page. And if you want to be just fully generous, for $1,200, you can be a best friend for life of 3MDR and we'll give you the undying love and you'll get discounted entry to all events and a thank you forever.
0: Yeah, and big hugs from me and Paula when we bump into you anywhere and everywhere randomly.
1: I mean, I'm always open for that.
0: Yes, hugs are better than bombs, folks. The world is full of too much nasty meanness at the moment. We need a bit of love.
1: Yeah, absolutely.
0: Where is the love, as our friends the Black Eyed Peas sang that beautiful song. I really like that song from the Black Eyed Peas, actually. Where is the love?
1: It's beautiful. I saw them perform at the Big Day Out. The same year that Metallica played and The Darkness. What a big day out that was for me.
0: Oh, I've never seen The Darkness. I've always wanted to see The Darkness. How good.
1: It was. I was I was fangirling so hard up the front.
0: I believe in a thing called love myself.
1: Yeah, I was just adding wow.
0: I used to love going to the Big Day Out because I always went and helped out at the Hare Krishna food stand. So I volunteered and I would do the half the day on the food stand and the other half of the day in front of the music. And I would just say to them, look, if there's a particular band I wanted to see, I'm going to take a break between this time and that time because I want to see that particular band. But then I'd sort of save myself. All the best acts were usually up in the night anyway.
1: Yeah.
0: And so I'd hang around, help out, feel like I was making a contribution, and then head off and have a wild time in the afternoon. And the really nice thing, because you're working as a salesperson, you got a lanyard where you could go backstage.
1: Yes.
0: And I used to call it pissing with the stars because there was the, you know, the vendors' toilets and facilities, and then you just, no security stopping you from going and hanging out in the green room with all the people. So
1: did you?
0: We did. Oh. And like I said, pissing with the stars.
1: Wow.
0: Yeah, and I remember my brother was there and he can't remember what band it was. It was someone pretty significant.
1: Yeah.
0: He went back and he was chatting with
1: this Ramsey.
0: Said, yeah, yeah. Oh, my God. He's a random guy. Random Ramsey by name, random by – anyway, so he gets back and he starts talking with someone who's from a really well-known band and he'd never heard of them, they're telling him the name. He's going,
1: I love that.
0: Oh, you know, whatever. I mean, I did that once when, remember, Even played at one of our big gigs up at Elevation.
1: No,
0: yeah, it was probably 10 or 12 years ago, and I'd never heard of them,
1: right?
0: And because I was lived out of Australia when they were big, and then when they played, I thought. God, these guys are brilliant, you know. And I went up to Ash Naylor afterwards. I go, dude, you really got it going on, man. But shit name, you're gonna have to come up with a better name, guys. Dumb, you know. Come up with, and he just like politely nodded and said, yeah, cool dude, yeah, whatever. Who's this guy? Yeah, whoops. So it runs in the family a little bit.
1: I never got a lanyard at the Big Day Out, but my cousin did, and he met Dave Grohl.
0: Wow.
1: At the Big Day Out. Wow. And he said he ate cheese with him.
0: Wow. Yeah, all I did was stand next to them in the urinal mainly. Oh. I just stood there for ages and ages seeing who was going to come in next. And then the security did come and remove me. Oh. No, I'm only kidding, folks. I didn't do that at all. I'm just making that up.
1: Thank you.
0: Yes. Dear, oh dear. What I'm going to do, though, which I often forget to do, before I forget, I'm going to read a big, say a big thank you to the subscribers that I have on this show already.
2: Yeah.
0: And I, what I thought I would do this year, but I haven't done because I like to make plans that I don't fulfill. I thought I was going to get make a list of all the people who've ever subscribed to my show because there've been a lot that have come and gone. But the Middletons down in Hobart, they said they're from Soho, so Hobart. They have been subscribing to my show for at least 10 years. Scott Riley, he's a performer subscriber. Disco Pickles, I don't know who that would be, but they're a performer subscriber. Cherry Axel also has been subscribing to this show for my show at least 10 years, probably longer. Chariot Trash and the Treasures have been subscribing for a long time. Seaside Attraction are performer subscribers all the way out of California. Yes, it's a truly international show. You heard me. Chris from Belgrave. Aaron from Broccoli in London. He's a subscriber.
1: Come on.
0: It's a multi-international.
1: Name dropper.
0: Mick from Summers. Danny, I don't know if you know Danny. He's a great dude. He's
1: Where's he from? Truganini?
0: Yeah.
1: Danny the boat guy.
0: Yeah. That's Danny.
1: I haven't met him yet.
0: He's come in and co-hosted with me one night. Right. Yep. He's a lovely fella. The Palmer family. That's my friends up in Emerald. Moose Cannon performer subscribers. Ernie, aka the Institutionalist performer subscriber, who also did a version of the song, A Song from Under the Floorboards, for my show because I decided that's my new thing. I'm going to harass people to try and get them to
1: Amazing.
0: Yeah.
1: That's what I was going to ask you. Why did you call your show Under the Floorboards?
0: A Song from Under the Floorboards is a famous song by the band Magazine.
1: Right.
0: It came out in 1978 or 1979 and I just liked the name of it, A Song from Under the Floorboards, and I thought I'm going to – what I wanted to do, I wanted to play album tracks and a bit stuff that's a little obscure, stuff with a bit of a backstory, but really it just turned into shit that I like to play.
1: That's
0: music I love.
1: Cool anyway.
0: Yeah, and stuff that's, you know, I don't know, a little bit from under the floorboards. I just thought stuff that doesn't normally get played on the radio, stuff that's a little bit, you know, I love my punk, my post-punk, and my ska, and my reggae, and my blues, and my, you know.
1: Rude boy.
0: Rude boy. Rude by Jamaican. Yeah, all that stuff. I love all that shit. So, you know, I just thought, whatever. It doesn't get played enough on the radio. Yeah. I'm going to play it. Yeah, whatever.
1: Absolutely. Yeah.
0: So the song, A Song from Under the Floorboards, is a commentary on a Russian existentialist book by Dostoevsky. Dostoevsky.
1: Yeah.
0: He wrote a book called Notes from the Underground.
1: Right.
0: And Howard Devoto, the lead singer of the band Magazine, he decided he wanted to do a kind of a musical version of that story.
1: An ode to it.
0: Right. Yeah, and that was Songs from Under the Floorboards.
1: Mm.
0: So, yeah, I didn't know that at the time, but I found that out since, and I think it makes me sound kind of smart if I say that shit, right?
1: I like
0: somewhat,
1: it.
0: A little bit.
1: I like the story and the history, too.
0: Yeah, it's got a bit of
1: I'm
0: history.
1: Interested in facts.
0: Yeah. Oh, well, like you're talking to the wrong guy.
1: I'm, you just made that
0: no,
1: up.
0: No, that's true. No. Howard Devoto, you've heard of the band The Buzzcocks?
1: Yes.
0: Howard Devoto was the original lead singer of The Buzzcocks.
1: Yes.
0: And he was the lead singer for their first release, which was called the Spiral Scratch EP, which was four songs. Then he quit the band.
1: Yeah.
0: And Pete Shelley took over as lead vocals. And then Howard Devoto went off and finished art school and came back then and started the band Magazine.
1: Oh, and wow.
0: There's the backstory for you. You said you like a story.
1: I did, and I do appreciate that. But that's just saying to all you people out there too, it ain't over till it's over. Like if you stop something and then start something else, like you never know where it's going to take you, do you?
0: You close one door, another 20 doors open for you.
1: That's it.
0: And the window.
1: Oh.
0: You can jump out of the window and all.
1: Very good.
0: Yes. So I'm going to play.
1: Yeah.
0: You chose the beautiful Dolly Parton.
1: Yes.
0: Stairway to Heaven.
1: I know.
0: Now, she is climbing that Stairway to Heaven right now as we speak, I'm sure. She's probably already there. The lovely Dolly.
1: I did cry when I heard the news. I shed a tear because I loved Dolly Parton my whole life, I think. I used to imitate her, and with my little ukulele, used to pretend I was Dolly Parton and come out, entertain mum and dad's dinner guests with a pair of balloons down my top as a little child. They all think it's quite wildly funny.
0: Oh, yeah. Those were the days.
1: Yeah. And then so I've always really appreciated Dolly Parton, and mum and dad had Dolly Parton and Kenny Rogers and Dolly Parton albums, and it was played a bit. There was a bit of country in my house. I might just say that. And then that movie.
0: 9 to 5?
1: No, not that one. The Bodyguard came out that Whitney Houston made I Will Always Love You famous, but that was Dolly Parton had written that song. And if anyone's seen the movie, when she's dancing with – when Whitney's dancing with Kevin Costner in that little bar, the country band is actually playing the country version of I Will Always Love You.
0: I didn't know that.
1: Yeah, so I'm a big fan of Dolly Parton and all these things about her being the most prolific female songwriter in history.
0: Yeah.
1: Being
0: an absolute philanthropist, giving secret, you know, not making a big song and dance about it, giving away
1: millions and millions of dollars
0: to really good causes, especially in the Appalachians where she grew up, very, very impoverished area of America.
1: Yes.
0: She just really, really pumped tons of money into educational literacy, especially for young girls and women who struggle in those communities, those low socioeconomic areas, and she was a really good person.
1: Yeah, and she was very religious too, like very religious.
0: Oh, I didn't know that.
1: Very. I remember in one interview someone asked her something and she said, I'm not afraid of dying because that'll be the day I get to meet Jesus, you know. And it was quite bizarre. But anyway, I love Dolly Parton still to this day. And then I heard this cover of Dolly Parton singing Stairway to Heaven and I cried. And then I had to play it to everyone. If anyone came over to my house, like, have you seen this? I'm going to play it. You got to listen to it. And then I'd start crying again. I don't cry anymore when I listen to it. I just love it. And I think if you haven't heard it, you have to hear it.
0: And have a nice old cry. You have our permission to have a big old blubber because it is beautiful. Mm. And if you think about the lovely legacy that Dolly left behind, the amazing body of music, amazing amount of songs that were hits that she wrote.
1: Yeah.
0: Nobody realizes they were songs that she wrote, you know.
1: Attributed to her. Yep. She was amazing.
0: When I did a little tribute to her on my show, I played the first recording of her, which was when she was about 13 or 14.
1: Oh, wow.
0: And she was, but she was writing music from when she was about 5 or 6 years old. You know, she was just, it was inside of her just waiting to come out.
1: Yeah, she did. I mean, there's two things I just want to say. They were so poor. In an interview I heard her say, when it was so cold and there was ice on the floor, her and her siblings would pee on each other to get warm.
0: Wow.
1: That's how poor they were.
0: Oh, man.
1: That they were piss poor, the saying.
0: Oh, my God.
1: And true story, she wasn't afraid to tell people of her journey, you know, to stardom. And she had a real strong faith in Jesus.
0: Yeah.
1: And what was the other thing? I don't know. It might come to me. It might not.
0: Well, let's play Stairway to Heaven and we can continue to chat about Dolly when we finish. This is the beautiful Dolly Parton with Stairway to Heaven on 3MDR 97.1 FM.
1: Get your tissues out.

0: Okay, that was a little bit of Henry Wagons. Yeah, Henry Wagons.
1: I like him.
0: Teaming up with Alison Mosshart, who you might know she was in a band years ago. I'm just trying to remember what the band was called. She was in The Kills, and she was also in a band. Oh, I can't remember what they're called now. She's in another really good sort of super group. That was sort of an album that Henry Wagons did as a sort of a solo album called Unwelcome Company, and he did a bunch of duets on that album with women, and he's got such an amazing baritone voice. It just sounds great. I've seen him play live down at Sookie,
1: yeah,
0: as a solo. And, of course, he and his band Wagons played one night up at Gin Lane. I don't know if you were down for that. Cy the Philanthropist, their drummer, it was his birthday party. They couldn't advertise it because of contractual things, so they just did a spontaneous gig up there one night.
1: They were fantastic. Yeah.
0: And we kicked off with that beautiful Stairway to Heaven by Dolly Parton. And you were imparting a few more Dolly Parton facts on me during the course of that song.
1: Did you want me to tell the listeners?
0: Go on. Share it with them as well. Another they deserve it.
1: Interview I heard about Dolly Parton, she was saying that she gets up at – she was talking about – she gets up before everyone else. So she wakes up at 3 o'clock, or she did when she was alive.
0: Yeah.
1: She'd wake up and she had a little chapel built in her house. So if she was at home, she'd get up and pray in the morning and ask God and Jesus, whoever that she was praying to, for – you know, ideas for songs. So this is where all her songwriting came from.
0: Yep.
1: She said she had a contract with him or something.
0: Wow.
1: And she'd write some songs. And then as the sun was just coming up, she'd make herself a cup of coffee and ring her sister, or her sister would ring her every morning at the same time. They'd sit there and have a cup of coffee and say good morning to each other.
0: Oh, how beautiful is that? Till
1: the day she died.
0: How beautiful is that?
1: So beautiful. And she said something like in the interview, like, you know, we were still farm girls, so working hard up early, and, you know, we'd be having our cup of coffee before anyone else was awake. We'd be planning, you know, the rest of our day, because we're used to that when we were poor, and just incredible. Like, just, I don't know. I'm in awe of so many things about her.
0: She made some comment one time. I can't remember the exact word. It was so brilliant. She said, nobody in the world pays so much to look so trashy as I do, or something like that.
1: It costs a lot of money to look this trashy.
0: Yeah, yeah.
1: And because that's another thing for listeners that may or may not know, when she was a little girl, she was looking at this woman and she thought, wow, she's so beautiful. Like, I'm going to be just like her when I grow up. I'm going to wear makeup and do my beauty spot and get my lashes and my nails done, and I'm going to have some, you know, if I've got the money to afford to look beautiful, I'm going to look beautiful in her eyes, is what she was saying. But the person that she was idolizing was actually the town whore.
0: Yeah,
1: she was a lady of the
0: she
1: night.
0: She was the harlot, the town harlot.
1: Yeah.
0: The Scarlet Woman. That's it. Thank you, Paula.
1: Yeah, she was the working lady.
0: She was working
1: Dolly
0: nine,
1: thought she
0: nine
1: was
0: nine to five. Well, probably five to nine.
1: Yeah. Dolly just thought she was the best thing ever and looked so fabulous because they were pissing on each other to stay warm.
0: Yes.
1: And she modeled herself on that, and that's why she was so over the top. Like, her wigs. In another interview I heard her say, someone said, oh, how long does it take you to get your hair done, Dolly? And she said, I don't know, I'm never there. It was all wigs.
0: She was a classic old Dolly.
1: She was
0: precious. She was very good. So I know you've got to head off, but I wanted to play this last song for you. I'm not saying therefore you should head off.
1: No,
0: but
1: yes.
0: I know you said you were going to shortly, so I thought I'd put on this the Brown Hornet.
1: Thank you, yes.
0: Tell us a little bit about this choice, OB, original Bushranger.
1: Well, the Brown Hornet were a band that I lived with several members of the band, and I dated one of them when I was young and moved to the city, and we were a big group of friends. And they played a lot at the nightclub I was running, an alternative night, the Melbourne Metro nightclub, I ran an alternative night called Goo, and they played in the Gods Bar on a residency. But they also played around at a lot in Fitzroy Funk Scene. I think they played at some festivals too. But great guy, like, love them all. They're great. And the guitarist in this band is they called him Asco Flash Gordon. The lead singer people might know as Dylan Lewis, did a show called Recovery.
0: Oh, yeah.
1: Mm-hmm. Yeah, so he's the lead singer. He plays didgeridoo. My partner was the trumpet player. Cam Walter actually played with this band.
0: Get out.
1: He filled in. So when Aslan Flash Gordon left the band, Cam stepped in to play guitar a bit before he became the blues extraordinaire. And Asco, who was in this band, is actually in this band that are playing at the event.
0: The Joe Pigeon Band.
1: Yeah.
0: Oh, wow.
1: So Asco's in that group, moved up to the area recently and reconnected. And, yeah, so it's cool how things happen. Like, but so this track is called OB. It's short for Original Bushranger, and I just love it. It's a good message, and it's fun, and it's got some didge in it, and it reminds me of just dancing in Fitzroy with not a care in the world, and it's
0: those
1: fun.
0: Were the days, Paula. Those were the days when we were young and free.
1: Yeah, and it was really cheap to just have a few beers.
0: All right, well, I might put this song on and then follow it up with a bit of Joa Pitu because I've wanted to play them. And
1: yeah, so, absolutely.
0: This is the wonderful Brown Hornet. Gird your loins, folks, for the Original Bushranger.

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4: 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Just do your thing.
5: I'll tell him you said that. No, I won't. Oh, we're on air. Sorry.
6: Hi, everyone.
5: We're back. We listened to a little bit of Joe Pitu Band there because your friend,
6: Yasko,
5: is now a member of that band.
6: Yeah, and he was in the Brown Hornet that we listened to as well.
5: Yeah, original Bushranger. Yep. And you gave us the whole story, the whole backstory for that. Very cool stuff indeed. We have got, in case you hadn't noticed, dear listener, we've got the 3MDR Radiothon going on at the moment. Audrey the Big Black Pig has signed up for Bangers and Mash.
6: Thank you, Audrey.
5: Sonny the Pooch has signed up for the Zealots Picnic.
6: Oh, wow.
5: Tony from Springvale has signed up for the Dotted Line.
6: Hey, Tony.
5: Lovely,
6: good on
5: Tony.
6: You.
5: We love you, Tony.
6: Thank you, Tony.
5: The John Lee Blues Band has done a multi-subscription split, whatever that means.
6: Okay, thank you.
5: It all sounds very very technical. Oh, Tony from Springvale again has signed up for the Imaginary Friend Show.
6: He's
5: good on you, Tony. Stu, I bet you that's the Reverend Stu, signed up for the Imaginary Friend Show as well.
6: Oh, thanks, Stu.
5: Gisella has signed up for the Flip Side. Ooh. And Yankee Foxtrot Hotel.
6: Wow.
5: Tigger! I wonder if that's Tiggs.
6: Yeah, we haven't heard from you in a while.
5: No. He's done a rapid multi-subscription split as well.
6: Yeah.
5: So that's who's been signing up today. You can be on that list, my dear listener.
6: Yeah.
5: Call to action. Pick up your phone or your laptop or your device right now, jump on it. Literally will take you 5 minutes. Man, that feels good when you got that one done. It's a good feeling to know that you are part of this little community and you're enjoying yourself. On your head, Paula. That's where your glass. Someone, sorry, I snuck over and hit them on your head there before.
6: Thanks.
5: What prizes can they win, these people?
6: What do we get to? $100 voucher. So if you become a subscriber, any of you can go into the draw and I think win any of these.
5: Yeah.
6: $100 voucher from the Harndorf Chocolates in Upper Ferntree Gully.
5: Oh, what could possibly go wrong?
6: 4-pack of coffee beans from Empire Coffee Roasters and Honey Lane in Upway. I did notice that's a new little shop there. A $50 voucher from Nevadia, the Masala Spice Kitchen.
5: Yep.
6: In Upway.
5: That's really nice, that place. I've been there a few times.
6: Yeah?
5: Yeah, really yummy.
6: Is
5: and
6: it vegan?
5: Nice vibe. They've got plenty of vegan options and plenty of vegetarian. I think it's vegetarian and vegetarian, I think there's plenty of vegan options as well.
6: Yeah. It smells nice.
5: Yeah, and it's lovely staff and
6: they have a nice garden out the back.
5: Yeah, yeah. And it's
6: I
5: a
6: think
5: cool
6: my
5: vibe.
6: Friend Ari, who is a permaculture friend of mine, built that.
5: And there's one table you can sit at where you don't sit in a chair, you just sit cross-legged and you're up on a sort of a little stage and the table is just, I tried that one night but I realised, oh, I haven't sat cross-legged for a long time and my legs are getting a bit stiff after sitting here for a while.
6: So you could be the lucky winner of a $50 voucher to experience that. What else have we got? A prize pack including a gift voucher from Porcupine Music Store in Mombulk. That might go to one of the musicians. A $50 voucher for the Quarry Bakehouse, Upper Ferntree Gully. $50 voucher from the rail yard in Tacoma. That sounds good. And a handmade, homemade, hand-printed, one-of-a-kind apron from the Stoner Sewing Co.
5: Yes, I've got one of those aprons. I won one of those one time.
6: Well, I seen the one in the office here on display on the mannequin.
5: Yes.
6: And it's lovely. Yes. I looked at it and I was like, gee, I wouldn't mind that apron. They said, well, it's a prize.
5: You know you're meant to wear it like the mannequin's wearing it.
6: Yeah. With nothing else.
5: Just your white bum poking out the
6: I
5: back.
6: I might have to purchase one of the Stoner Sewing Co. So, yeah, that's just a few more prizes. Oh, a hair product prize pack from Sonda Hair Lounge in Upway. And then we're nearly through it.
5: Amazing, amazing, amazing. And thank you all of the businesses who have donated wonderful prizes for our radiothon.
6: Yeah.
5: Yeah.
6: Oh, there's another one I want to mention. A super cool long sleeve disco top from Unhinged Fringe. It looks like a disco ball, but it's like a wind sheeter.
5: Do you
6: kind
5: know
6: of thing.
5: Unhinged Fringe?
6: Unhinged Fringe are my friends, and they are making the best fashionable clothing. We sell it at Neck of the Woods in Belgrave, and they're also going to be available at a little shop in Brunswick, I think.
5: Look,
6: soon.
5: When I saw that prize, yes. I thought I would wear anything made by a company called Unhinged Fringe. What a good name.
6: Yes.
5: I love it.
6: Well, wait until you see this.
5: The cheeky barbers.
6: It's amazing.
5: Those cheeky barbers.
6: They're fabulous.
5: Yes. Now, your good friend Kylie Aldous, I thought I might play something from yes. her. You and her are pretty good friends.
6: Well, I think so. She's lovely. An old friend of mine. When she was in a band, so that band, the Brown Hornet that you played before.
5: Yes.
6: She was in a band with some of those peeps called Mega Bias.
5: Yep.
6: Before she was in the Bamboos. She did a lot of side projects. So Mega Bias was a little thing she did on the side while she was still being fabulous Kylie Aldous.
5: Yes.
6: And she actually invited me up on stage one night and I did a little rap for her.
5: Oh.
6: So, yeah, I guess.
5: Keeping it real.
6: And then we did hang out.
5: The Queen of Mean.
6: We did hang out when she played at Sookie with the Bamboos.
5: Yes, I think I remember.
6: Happy birthday, Kylie Aldous, if you tuned in, because it was her birthday the other day.
5: Okay.
6: Yeah.
5: Well, I thought she teamed up with Mind Electric to do a song called I Must Be Doing Something Right.
6: Mm-hmm.
5: Well, she's got such an angelic voice that I thought, I don't really know the song, but if she's singing it, it's going to be good, right?
6: She's got a powerful voice.
5: Yeah.
6: I
5: wouldn't go as
6: it.
5: Far as to say good.
6: It's amazing. It's better than good. She does a version of, it was a Jeff Buckley song, but I think that might have even been a cover of Everybody Here Wants You.
5: No, I don't.
6: Oh, it's fabulous. Her voice is so dreamy when she does that. She can pretty much do anything.
5: Yeah.
6: She's a soul woman.
5: Yeah, yeah. So anyway, I'll play this song because I've got it lined up now.
6: Excellent.
5: And it goes, I won't say it goes something like this. It goes exactly like this.
6: Okay.

0: Wow, get down and get with it. We were boogieing around together around the studio here.
1: Kylie Alder certainly did do something right with that track.
0: She did. She's really smashing cool. it out there.
1: She's just fabulous. I can't say anything bad about her. She's just amazing.
0: I must be doing something right, she says. And she's correct. And you're doing so much right, Paula. You're doing your bangers and mash show for years and years.
1: I have been.
0: Supporting the station in so many other ways, creating community, making a massive contribution.
1: Yes, I do like to think about it like Mushroom's mycelium network.
0: Your little fairy ring.
1: Yeah. Comes back to it.
0: Yeah, and always a cheerful face around the studio, getting everyone on board. I always look forward to seeing the Friday Facebook post of you in the studio, giving a little bit of this.
1: Pulling a face or doing the peace sign.
0: Something like that. Yeah. So do tune in tomorrow if you know what's good for you to Bangers and Mash.
1: Hopefully I know what I'm doing.
0: Kicks off at, is it 1 to 3?
1: Yeah, I think that's right. But we've got the live music on with the young ones as well. So I'll probably be in here a bit earlier to see some of that happen.
0: Yeah, that'd be fun.
1: Yeah.
0: Yeah.
1: I generally try and get in here 11:30, 12 on a Friday. But, yeah, my show's 1 till 3.
0: Yeah,
1: And it's red to blue.
0: You can hang out and give them a little bit of your wisdom, a few drops of wisdom, a bit of a pep talk.
1: I'll tell them to come and pull out the weeds in the garden.
0: You can get them coming. Give you a request on your show.
1: Oh, yeah, I could take requests. Yeah. We'll see how we go. And I do take requests and shout-outs, so make sure you SMS me for your requests and shout-outs and text messages.
0: Yeah.
1: Thanks for having me on, B.
0: Thanks for coming, Paula.
1: Everyone get on board if you're not already. Join one of our programs and sponsor one of us. And even if you don't like our programs, well, sign up to another one.
0: Yeah, sign up to one of the ones you do like.
1: Yes, please.
0: Right, I'm going to put on a bit of Emma Donovan and the Putbacks.
1: Oh, another great.
0: Don't Give Up on Me.
1: Great singer. And B, thank you for having me.
0: Thanks for being here.
1: Catch us all tomorrow. Bye.

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5: Oh yeah, tune in, check out Matt Zoid at Waxoid. What to listen to there? We finished up with the wonderful sounds of the Velvet Underground from their, I think it was their third studio album. It was released in 1969 and featured, of course, Lou Reed up front. I think John Cale had left the band by that time. I think he was only there for the first two albums. Anyway... Very nice. I'm beginning to see the light. Before that, of course, we heard a mainstream hit for the Black Eyed Peas, Where's the Love? And I mentioned that song when we were chatting with Paula earlier. I really like the sentiment of that song. I really like it. It's a cool song, and I just think, where is love? We live in a world where cruelty and meanness have just been not just accepted but almost put on a pedestal, with world leaders around the place behaving so poorly, making horrible derogatory statements about people, normalizing and glorifying and meanness and nastiness and cruelness. And that's just, you know, humans, we have two sorts of nature. We have a good side and a bad side, and we should be trying to encourage ourselves to be better people, not a bunch of selfish little brats, you know. Anyway, shut up and get on with it. But that's why I put that song on. Emma Donovan and the Putbacks before that with the beautiful Don't Give Up On Me. Beautiful stuff indeed from her and her beautiful band, who have played locally here at Belgrave a few times. I've seen them. Awesome stuff indeed. I decided I would play a little bit of performer subscribers to this show. I'm just looking where I put it. Moose Cannon. They have got actually a gig tomorrow night at the Last Chance Rock and Roll Bar, and they're launching their single Salty. They're playing together with LXRP, Fronds, and Queen Hyena, and that's at 238 Victoria Street in Melbourne. They came and performed live on this show. They played a great cover of Girl You Want from Devo. But they are an awesome two-piece, and I thought I would kick this next little set off with their most recent single, Salty, and then follow it up by the original Girl You Want from Devo. This is Moose Cannon, Salty.

petroleum pole. Polyethylene dreams, polyester bloodstreams.

lovely sounds of Friar's Tuck out of the Peninsula with Plastic Brain. And that's their debut single to be released tomorrow. But they got in touch and said, hey, please play this. They're digging the 3MDR vibe and said, we think this would fit right into your style of doing things, Mr. B. And one of the fellas in the band, Shane, reached out. And so there you go, Shane. Hope you like that. Played it for you. Before that, Fu Manchu, Freedom of Choice, from their 2000 album entitled King of the Road. They're sort of a desert stoner rock band out of the US. For that, Whip It, Leather Strip, from their 2014 album Appreciation. Leather Strip's a dude out of Denmark who's got loads and loads and loads of records. His debut album was called The Pleasure of Penetration. I'm not sure what that's even about. Girl You Want from Devo was how we kicked that off. And that almost brings us to the end of the show. So thanks again to the lovely Paula for coming in and keeping me company and helping, and also to Michelle, who came in at the start and was helping spin the tunes and brought some music in, like as did Paula, and it's been really fun. And I thought I'd go out, because we got the grand final this weekend, I thought I'd go out with something by Eggy. They have a track called 52AFLW Players, and that's kind of football-y. So I thought I'd go out with that. I've also got one from the Red Sand Culture record that came out in, I think, 2011, from Jeremy Jarra, Try to Play Football. Young Indigenous kid, really lovely. Him telling his experiences about footy. And maybe I'll squeeze another track in if I get time. If I don't, thanks for tuning in. And stay tuned for Daniel coming up next with Do Your Thing. This is the wonderful sounds of Eggy out of Melbourne. 52 AFLW player.

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You're tuned to 3MDR 97.1 on your FM radio dial, transmitting from the hills of the Dandenong Ranges. Daniel here. The name of the show is Do Your Thing, taking you through from 8 p.m. to 9 p.m. with weekly musical journeys exploring a wide landscape of sounds. Nice to have your company. Thanks to Brett for the extra dose of songs from under the floorboards, and thanks to Brett and Pete for filling in last week. Much appreciated. The song we just heard was Do Your Thing by Kiwi guitar pop legends The Clean. 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Legends. The spring equinox has just passed here in the southern latitudes as the days begin to stretch out and we start to spend more time amongst the beloved forests of our local patch. We have a collection of local and international fun indie pop goodies mixed with some twee and lo-fi musings, all to soundtrack our time spent in the lovely springtide. We start things in the verdant surrounds of Oxfordshire with the charming pop gem Our Love is Heavenly by Heavenly. 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

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You're listening to Do Your Thing on 3NDR 97.1 on FM dial. It's 8:21 PM. 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We just finished things there in London, England, catching Northern Picture Library with their dreamy tune Paris from the Paris 7-inch single on Sarah Records in 1994. Northern Picture Library was a British indie dream pop group formed in 1993 by Bobby Ratton and Anne Marie Davies, both former members of the Field Mice. They were soon joined by former Field Mice drummer Mark Dobson. And before that, we were up in Sydney Town, catching local groovers the Moles. The tune Bury Me Happy from the mini album Untune the Sky. Yeah, Untune the Sky. On Seaside, a sub-label of Waterfront Records in 1991, thanks to Martin Foley and his record collection videos for the tip. The Moles are the brainchild of one Richard Davies, forming in 1988. The original band broke up in 1993. In 1994, Davies revived the Moles as a solo project, which resulted in their second album, Instinct, recorded in New York City. Where he was joined by an intriguing group of musicians, including Hamish Kilgar from The Clean. Love it. And before that, yeah, at the top we started things in a bit of a party mood in Oxford, England, with the tune Our Love is Heavenly by Heavenly, from the Our Love is Heavenly 7-inch single in 1991 on Sarah Records. Sarah was a fantastic indie label from Bristol that were around from 1987 to 1995. A fascinating, quirky label that created their own unique world and aesthetic. Sarah is an amazing catalogue of musical goodies to explore, including Melbourne's The Sugar Gliders and Sydney's Even As We Speak. Well worth having a look through. Heavenly, the band, formed in 1989 out of the ashes of short-lived punk-pop combo Tallulah Gosh. Originally members Amelia Fletcher, Peter Montchaloff, Rob Percy and Matthew Fletcher were joined later by Kathy Rogers, and the full Heavenly sound, a combination of energetic, punkish rhythm section, sweet, wandering lead guitar lines and full-on girl group harmonies was consolidated. The band recorded for cult label Sarah Records in the UK, and by the time of their second album for K Records in the US, members of the indie pop scene in the UK and the burgeoning riot girl scene in the USA heavily created a unique blend of infectious melody and sharp-edged lyrics. Alrighty. As you may know, it's Radiothon, the time of year when we ask listeners to put your money where your ears are and help support the station and keep 3MDR on air for another year by subscribing to 3MDR and your favourite radio show. 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
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Alrighty, let's keep on kicking. Let's head to Glasgow via London to catch the Pastels with their cover of the Silver Jews classic, Advice to the Graduate. 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

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It's 39 minutes past 8. If you're just tuning in, we're enjoying a collection of poppy, indie and lo-fi gems this spring evening here in the Dandenong Ranges, a low mountain range east of Melbourne and a minor branch of the vast Great Dividing Range. It's also the 3MDR is Radioactive Radiothon time at 3MDR, our main subscriber drive for the year. 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We were just to Melbourne Town catching local Martin Frawley

pinned by the late great Peter Gutteridge and released on the singles 12-inch in 1984. I love how Martin captures the soul of the tune while also creating something new. It's a great EP by Martin, well worth checking out. And before that, we sailed across the Pacific to Olympia in Washington State, the Pacific Northwest of America, to catch local legends Beat Happening with the fun little lo-fi classic Down at the Sea from their debut self-titled album on K Records in 1985. And before that, we're back in Melbourne, catch another local band driving past, the gem Church Fate from the Church Fate 7-inch on Chapter Music in 1998. The band formed around 96 and featured folks like Gig Ryan, Andrew Withercombe, David Nichols, Amir Shern, from a whole host of bands like Sleepy Township, The Canaanes, Hewan, Crabstick, you know, Hydroplane, The Cat's Meow, so many good groups. And at the top, we started things in Glasgow via London with the Pastels, catching their version of Advice to the Graduate from the Advice to the Graduate 7-inch single on Domino in 2020, recorded for the John Peel show on BBC Radio 1. First broadcast on 4th of November 1997. Advice to the Graduate was written by the late great David Berman for Silver Jews and appeared on the first album Starlight Walker in 1994. The original version features Stephen Malcolmus who sings the middle vocal part, which Stephen Pastel sings in the Pastels version. Yeah, I love their rendition of it. Good stuff. Alrighty, let's keep on trucking. We get a bit twee, acoustic, poppy and cute in this next selection of goodies. Here is Trans-Pacific Rivers Possum Moods with the tune Garden. You're on 3MDR 97.1 FM.

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We finished things there in Melbourne. Catching Taylor Made for a Small Room. Their lovely tune Pleasant Hill from the demo EP in 2011. They also released a split CDR EP with the motifs in 2009. And yeah, for this whole bracket we actually stayed in Melbourne. Except for the first song, a Melbourne international kind of tune. But after that we caught Melbourne Groovers, the motifs, with the lovely track Words from the motifs, the Zebras split 7-inch on Knock Your Socks Off Records in 2011. The motifs are playing a show on Sunday, 25th of October, in the Arvo at the Retreat Hotel in Brunswick, supporting the Cat's Meow for the launch of their new album, When You Smiled and Turned Away. The Zebras are also on the bill. Early bird tickets are still on sale. Three of Melbourne's finest bands, all for the grand total of 20 clams. And yeah, before that, we were in Aussie land and the US of A, catching Possum Moods, which is a great band name, with the tune Garden from the album Possum and the Moods on 555 Recordings. Possum Moods is a trans-Pacific indie supergroup starring Mia Shearn from such revered Australian indie bands as Sleepy Township, Huon, New Estate, and the Canaans and more, and Jen Tarrell from Boy Racer and Rabbit in the Red, and albums co-produced and drums by Stuart from Boy Racer. Yeah. Indie world is so very connected. Alrighty, that's almost it for another week, folks. It's been a most enjoyable spring pop journey to celebrate the good old annual radiothon. Thanks for tuning in. Nice to have your company. Thanks to all Do Your Things, much loved and appreciated subscribers. Up next is Yankee Foxtrot Hotel with the Sheriff at Yankee Foxtrot Hotel. There is always a vacancy and late checkout is encouraged, featuring in-house musos who are of the alt, indie and Americana variety. We end our journey this week in Manchester with the classic A Minor Turn, the Martin Hannett Sessions version by local band The High. 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And see you on the airwaves.

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5: I think a lot of things happened right here in this particular hotel over the years.

Welcome, my friend, to the Yankee Foxtrot Hotel, where you've got a late checkout, so you can check in and listen to some amazing, well, no Americana really music tonight. We've got a different sort of a theme. We'll get that to that in a moment. But just a big thank you to Daniel. Another fantastic show. Thank you, Daniel. Yes, I'm going to kick off with a bit of a message because I'm furious, absolutely furious. I was at an unnamed supermarket today, and often you hear the same complaint, how greedy the big supermarkets are, because as soon as Boxing Day comes around, you walk in and there's the Easter eggs. That's frustrating, like 3-4 months away. Then June, you're starting to see the Halloween thing. But today was too much. I was walking Woolies. They had this big card stand. They had these happy birthday cards sitting there. My birthday isn't even till July next year. Crazy. It's getting further out. So I'm going to protest. That's my theme this weekend. It's protest songs. Turns out when I was researching protest songs, there aren't too many good Americana protest songs. So we're going to flip it a little bit. We're going to throw the whole genre out the window. And the next hour is purely protest songs of any genre. We've got a little bit of course, Wilco has a fantastic protest song. Drive-By Truckers, they've got a fantastic protest song. Jason Isbell has a fantastic protest song. But outside that, it's just going to be some other randoms. Maybe you can suggest a protest song. 0497102000 can be protest or just a message, of meaning. A bit of, we don't want to go politics, but maybe there's some sort of political lean on some of them. There's the obvious ones, of course. Bob Dylan, anything by Bob Dylan, pretty much. God, he's a whinger, isn't he? Just a whinger. Born in the USA by Bruce Springsteen is a protest song. Americans don't seem to understand that, though. They, oh, we're so proud. Let's put on Bruce again. This is what makes our country great. But you might have a suggestion, 0497102000. So for the first time, show 103, we're going to flip the script and just we're going to be random with the type of music. This one is a bit of Creedence. Bit of an anti-war one. Don't get too many pro-war songs, do you? Which is probably a good thing. This is Fortunate Son. You're listening to The Sheriff here on the Yankee Foxtrot Hotel.

Short Sharp there from Credence, kicking off our theme of a bit of a protest evening. Dean from Sassafras, he has sympathy with supermarkets going early on special occasions, as per my birthday being next year and them promoting birthday cards. He said he was in there and he was disgusted to see congratulations on your new baby boy card, and he's not even married yet. Thank you, Dean. I knew you'd get it. Thank you. And we've also got a text message on suggested protest songs. This is from Turkey Neck. Thank you, Turkey Neck. Always great hearing from you, Turkey Neck. Just so I can say your name. Sunday Bloody Sunday by U2. That is a cracking suggestion. 0497102000. This next one. Pretty fitting, actually, around grand final time. I'm not an AFL guy. I've seen two games. One was last weekend, I've got to admit. It was pretty spicy. I enjoyed it. NRL is my game. And many years ago, when the same-sex marriage debate was on, the pre-game entertainment for the NRL was Macklemore. And there was this massive debate whether he would sing this next song or not. It all got a bit heated in the papers that he should or shouldn't. I'm so glad he did. This is Same Love off the Heist album. You're listening to The Sheriff on 3MDR.

When I was in the third grade, I thought that I was gay, cause I could draw. My uncle was, and I kept my room straight. I told my mom, tears rushing down my face. She's like, Ben, you've loved girls since before pre-K. Tripping. Yeah, I guess she had a point, didn't she? Bunch of stereotypes all in my head. I remember doing the math, like, yeah, I'm good at Little League. A preconceived idea of what it all meant. For those that like the same sex, had the characteristics. The right-wing conservatives think it's a decision. And you can be cured with some treatment and religion. Man-made rewiring of a predisposition, playing God. Oh nah, here we go. America the brave still fears what we don't know. God loves all his children. It's somehow forgotten, but we paraphrase a book written 3,500 years ago. I don't know.

press play, don't press pause. Progress march on, with the veil over our eyes. We turn our back on the cause, till the day that my uncles can be united by law. When kids aren't walking around the hallway, plagued by pain in their heart. A world so hateful, some would rather die than be who they are. And a certificate on paper isn't gonna solve it all, but it's a damn good place to start. No law is gonna change us, we have to change us. Whatever God you believe in, we come from the same one. Strip away the fear, underneath it's all the same.

Bit of Macklemore. I think if I could have anybody's voice, Macklemore's would be my. I just nice, cool, gravelly. 0497102000. It is Radiothon. I'm not sure if I'm the first to mention it. Possibly not, I suspect. But I do want to say a massive shout out to Gisela. I see you've kindly donated to the show. I greatly appreciate it. And I was always thankful for your text messages and your patronage here at the Yankee Fox Trot Hotel. So thank you, Gisela. If others out there wish to donate to the station, 3mdr.com. Come on. I know it is tough time. 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It does, 3MDR does provide a platform for local and independent music artists. 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So if you can, 3mdr.com. All right, let's keep going. I have been reminded, actually I might leave that one, 0497102000, have been reminded on a request at the start of the show on the protest song. We will play this one now, a little bit early, because this person is dozing off. So Sneaky Pete, this one is for you. Protest song, the amazing Tracy Chapman with Talk About a Revolution here on 3MDR.

bit of Wilco there with their protest song Ashes of American Flags off the single Greatest, and this isn't just me, this is Uncut Magazine's number one countdown of the best 200 Americana albums. Jesus, I'm confusing myself. It's the greatest Americana album of time, Yankee Hotel Foxtrot. Protest songs 04971 02000. Strange Fruit, that is a great song. Terrible topic, but great song. Obviously, Dylan's Hurricane. We will play Dylan's Hurricane a little bit later. That's a good suggestion. Midnight Oil, Beds Are Burning. I remember being a little kid in New Zealand when that came out. That was absolutely massive. The Message by Grandmaster Flash and the Furious Five. There's actually six of them in the Furious Five, but one was a happy guy. It's quite fitting. Rage Against the Machine, Killing in the Name of. That's another absolute classic. But the one I've selected next is from one of the most underrated albums of all time, called I Do Not Want What I Have Not Got. And it's by Sinead O'Connor. And I started listening to this when it first came out in the 90s. And it still remains, I think, well, I think it is in my top 10 albums of all time. This is an incredible song and a great protest song. It's about the Thatcher years, and it's called Black Boys on Mopeds. You're listening to The Sheriff here on 3MDR.

Yeah, that was the wonderful voice of Sinead O'Connor off the album that made her massive. And that song there was Black Boys on Mopeds. Sarge and the Watchdog. Watchdog, I've only heard from Sarge. Where have you been, Watchdog? War by Edwin Starr, but not very Yankee Foxtrot Hotel. Well, Sarge, I'm not sure if you heard that last song. It is a whole mix of not very Yankee Foxtrot Hotel tonight. We're breaking down the walls just for one night only. I would pretend, because I've just become broader in my musical tastes. But no, it's because there's not very many great Americana protest songs. But great to hear from you, Sarge. And Gisela, just another thank you for your kind donation to the Radiothon here at 3MDR. Here's another one. In fact, I'm going to bring this one up the list just on the back of Sarge's message there. This is probably the least Yankee Foxtrot Hotel song I've played in 103 shows. But it's an absolute cracker. Originally NWA, this one version is Tricky. And I love it. It's called Black Steel. You're listening to The Sheriff here on 3MDR.

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There you go. Probably first and last time, but that was a bit of tricky. Black Steel, originally an NWA tune, as we rip through our protest songs on 0497102000. And just a bit of a reminder, it is Radiothon. I know. I've just done that big long read just before, but I just want to bring it to life. Like, why we need these lovely donations. For example, we can't afford seats here in the studio. So what happens is, whenever you finish your show, you have to become the seat for the announcer on the next show. I'm actually sitting on Daniel from Do Your Thing at the moment. But he's luckier than I am, because I've actually got to stay here for the flip side, who start at 7 and then be Alex's seat. I used to be Dan on Flipside's seat, and I won't go into why. That was a bit too much. But yeah, that's where we're at. Seriously, just donate, guys, so we can get some seats, and that way I can let Daniel go home. Please. 3MDR.com. We do have another ask here. This is a bit of Dylan. We mentioned him at the top of the show. This is Hurricane, off the album Desire. You're listening to The Sheriff here at the Yankee Foxtrot Hotel.

All right, a bit of Whingy Bob with Hurricane. It's a very good song. Have I ever mentioned the Bob Dylan concert I went to many years ago in Townsville? Worst concert. Oh, actually, sorry, the Ryan Adams concert was pretty bad, but for its own reasons. But this was, he was facing the back. He wouldn't look at the audience. Oh, it was just woeful. Anyway, sorry to any big bad Bob Dylan fans out there. That's my protest on his protest. All right, let's keep going. Actually, there's a few requests in here. I'm going to go with the next. Probably not going to play this whole song. And it's not the original. But it's a classic. This is War Pigs. But this time, not Black Sabbath. This is a band that's playing soonish, I think. I'll check that out. Faith No More, off the Real Thing album. You're listening to an unusual version of Yankee Foxtrot Hotel tonight here on 3MDR.

Yeah, a bit of Faith No More. January, they're here in Melbourne next year. One day when we've got more time, I'll talk about this bizarre experience I had waking up on a stranger's couch when Faith No More was playing on the TV. I was being... Yeah, anyway. Melbourne the 27th of January. Marvel. Brizzy on the 1st of February. And kia ora, Wellington. So many listeners of Wellington on the 7th of February. That's good to know, isn't it? Honestly, tonight's show is a little bit random. Yeah. What happens if you get scared half to death twice is what I want to know. All right, let's keep going. There is, I did mention there is a good protest song, Americana protest song by Drive-By Truckers. It's actually just a good song. This is off the American band. We don't play Drive-By Truckers that much. They are well known on the Americana scene, but I'm a bit hit and miss with them. This is definitely a hit, though. What It Means, here on 3MDR.

So like that, Drive-By Truckers, What It Means is their own little protest song. Man, it's 10 o'clock already. Gisela, thank you very much for your message. Thank you very much once again for your wonderful donation to this fantastic radio station. Greatly appreciated. All right, we're gonna go over time a little bit because I did promise I'd play this next one. This is such a singularly fantastic way to end the show. Back to normal next week with a bit of indie, lots of Americana. It's great to be back, but we're going to end with a bit of a shout out to the VIP guests, Lynn from Fokotane. I want to say thank you to you, Lynn. Also a massive thank you to Sarge, always grateful. Colin, Deep South Music. Danny, The Third Side, our wonderful VIP guests. Everyone have a wonderful week. We're heading out with Paint It Black by the mighty Rolling Stones here on 3MDR.

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Oop, hang on. 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

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Have a little fun and wonder where did the day go. Each place we roam, yeah, we're there if you say so. As long as we're together for the trek and the way home. We're rolling packs like the Thundercats, ho. Second night in a row.

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1: Good morning, team. Are you all well? 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We have an intruder. 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Who are you working for?
: Back
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0: Oh yeah. We're gonna have a good time here. King Jesus is listening all night long just to hear some sinner pray.
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1: This next song ruffled a few feathers because it's about the Australian music scene and how Australian bands just like to sound like American bands. There's obviously a few exceptions, you know. Area 7 always sound Australian, Friends of Rock sound Australian. I love those bands and I love the Australian accent. And next one's about the bands that put on the American accent. It's called Stars and Stripes.

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3MDR would like to start today's live shows by acknowledging the traditional custodians of the land from which we operate. The 3MDR studio and its broadcast zone are located on land stolen from the Wurundjeri and Bunurong people of the Kulin Nation. 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

Good morning. You're listening to 97.1 FM, 3MDR. This is The Flip Side, and my name is Alex. Currently alone in the studio, but hoping that I get a special guest drop in very, very soon. Sadly, Captain Dan is feeling still under the weather, and we hope that he is back on air very, very soon with us. I hope everyone's enjoying this morning, and you're up early to listen to The Flip Side, of course, on this slightly dreary and damp morning. And special thanks to Tash from Out of Sight, who had me on just a few days ago. So much fun to be on air outside of the regular time that you're supposed to be on the slot. It's so cool. So I've double dipped this week on my time on air. So stay with me, stick around. If you'd like to text in on 0497102000, I'm happy to play any requests this morning. I've got a few vinyls lined up, a couple of tunes queued up, ready to rock. But always happy to take on suggestions as I flounder for the next 2 hours on air. We've got The Real by Busting the Bass to get us started as per usual.

Ooh, just had to play that out just a little bit. Oh, so good. I have messaged Busty in the Bass before to let them know that we use the reel every week as part of our intro, and they have not replied. So if you're listening, Busty in the Bass, I really love that song so much. It's one of their older tunes from their album Glam. But I remember driving the enormous box truck around the city and larger Melbourne metropolitan area during some Australian Open when I was working with Arthur, sitting in the passenger seat with me, and we both got around it big time, busting the bass. How cool! All right, I've got some vinyl lined up, and I've got no one in the studio to stop me. So I think I'm going to play a bit of Play Lunch right off the bat. This is Le Snack. I think it's got a cheeky language warning, but yeah, it's their least language warning-y song that I could find. So shout out to Vic if you're awake. This one goes out to you. And watch me work without Dan as I absolutely nail the buttons here.

0: That's it. We had it. We did it. Oh, man, it caught us both by surprise. I've got Dad in the studio. Welcome, Papa G, to the studio.
1: Good morning. Thank you, Alex. This is pretty cool to be here bright and early. Oh, I was taken back in time this morning. No traffic.
0: No traffic. And a cheeky bit of funk from Play Lunch with their track La Snack, which caught us both off guard. We were both bopping away, and then it finished on the vinyl, and we had to launch back in.
1: Yeah, but we're here.
0: It is. It's one of those things now that it's bright enough to drive in daylight, but also still no traffic. It's a real joy.
1: It's like if there was a zombie apocalypse, I wouldn't mind the first day or so just going, there's no traffic. I can just do the Eastern Freeway and there's no one else out there.
0: And there's, I'm assuming it's that time after the rioting for food and medicine, but before this sort of Mad Max scavenging begins. It's that real sweet spot of the zombie apocalypse.
1: Absolute sweet time.
0: That right. Venn diagram between fighting for my life and fighting for my life for different reasons.
1: And we're still living on Kansas spaghetti bowl.
0: But you're just cruising down the road.
1: But just going for drives.
0: No one else. And you have to swerve for a stray dead person
1: but
0: walking.
1: But they're slow.
0: But also you have that thrill of driving on the opposite side of the road and no cops. So you're
1: That's
0: sweet.
1: Exactly right.
0: I tell you what I saw last week, which I thought was, I don't know if this is, you know, good, bad, ugly, whatever. I saw an ambulance get pulled over by the police and I just thought, oh, come on.
1: It seemed a little
0: harsh, but also, I don't know. I guess we don't want our ambos drifting around like Fast and Furious style. But
1: it is interesting, like with first responders, who gets priority? Like, don't stop me. I've got to save someone's life. Well, might be endangering someone's life.
0: And then does
1: a fiery turn up and go, well, look, there's a fire.
0: Do you give a fire truck a parking ticket? I don't know.
1: I don't know.
0: But it just rubbed me the wrong way. And then I saw like 8 other highway patrol incidents that day, and I just thought it was like the Fury Road. There were people were driving like crazy, people getting pulled over, and like the right people were getting pulled over. Fair play, you've got to pull someone over, but the ambulance was the real thing.
1: And because they're doing so much work on the roads, it's those traffic guys with the orange lights on. And I'm going, hang on, no, wait a minute. Do I pull over?
0: Orange is tricky.
1: Do I slow down?
0: Well.
1: What's that for?
0: And if I put orange lights on my car, what happens then? And if I make them purple or green, I think this is going to be 2027. We've got to nut down what is the most authoritative light.
1: Exactly. What's the priority?
0: What I'm seeing now is they do the blue and red, but alongside that, they've also got a white light that goes.
1: Right.
0: So it's blue with a white light, red with a white light.
1: Yeah.
0: Blue with a white light, red with a white light. This is not a vocal exercise. It's just, so I don't know if that is meant to be more piercing as I'm squinting driving at 40 past whatever incident it is, but it gets your attention.
1: And it's funny because you have to pull down to 40K an hour.
0: Yeah.
1: And I know that, because you have to do it, you have to kind of rubberneck as well. It's enforcing that behavior.
0: Yeah.
1: Legally, aren't you?
0: Yeah, it's tricky because
1: to see here.
0: I want to be safe, but I really want to have a look.
1: Yeah.
0: And sometimes you don't want to look, but you have to look.
1: You have to look.
0: It's awful.
1: Yeah.
0: This is the dilemma that we're dealing with here. So good morning. You're listening to The Flip Side on 97.1 FM.
1: I'm going to do this.
0: 3MDR. Yeah, I've given Dad control of the soundboard. And
1: you really shouldn't have done this because...
0: Someone's got to push the buttons. Tito. Tito goes for a long time.
1: Okay, I've stopped it. Yeah.
0: There is a little fade down wedge button.
1: So if you start, you can...
0: Oh, have we got something to announce to the audience, Dad?
1: Just that I've got control of the sound effects. So that's pretty exciting.
0: We're racking up texts as we speak, so clearly someone's tuned in, which is a big relief. We've had, good morning, my two favourite boys, minus my third favourite boy, Dan.
1: Oh.
0: Could you please play for me Lola, the version by Ripe?
1: Oh, yeah.
0: Loisa Love. Kazapi.
1: Oh, you picked up a one little tone.
0: I know.
1: Come on.
0: It's really frustrating because Dan and I do often read out and self-edit, but every now and again we forget.
1: I think we should say something special for Kath today.
0: We are going to be playing anything you text in on 0497102000 because, believe it or not, air horn sound It's Kazapi's birthday.
1: Happy birthday to Kazapi.
0: Goodness gracious. Yeah. It's been a week of birthdays. I was on Out of Sight with Tash on Wednesday in the middle of the day, and it was so much fun. But we were reading off celebrities who had their birthdays in and around September, and Kazapi, you're in good company.
1: Yeah. Oh, yeah. Yeah,
0: Springsteen was only a few days ago.
1: Okay. Who else?
0: I can't remember, but I have got the list.
1: Well, that's one.
0: I have got the list somewhere near me in my bag. We've also had Good Morning, Alex. I know you will do a great job. You guys always do a fabulous show together and solo. I would love to hear some Amy Winehouse and maybe the Play Lunch song, Keith Geisler. Thank you, Geisler, for texting in. Gun to my head, Geisler, I would not have expected you to be a Keith fan, but we really are. Yes. We really, really are. That is going to be a full-on language
1: Big
0: warning for Keith.
1: Yeah.
0: But it is a absolute tune. So thank you for texting in, Geisler. We can line up Keith for you, maybe after Lola by Ripe. And then we've had Papa G in the studio. Welcome aboard. So sorry, I'm still on shore leave. Hopefully back next week. Have been listening to so much Lime Cordial and would love to hear Money. Cheers, Captain Dano.
1: Captain Dano.
0: Well, we've got a few listeners in and we've got a few tracks lined up. So this is all good things. I'm going to play Lola.
1: Can I just ask, what's my rank on the ship here?
0: Well, I think we've got a couple of... We've got a little bit of time now to figure it out.
1: Yeah.
0: We've got an hour and a bit.
1: All right.
0: What rank would you like to have?
1: Able seaman at minimum.
0: Able seaman.
1: Yeah.
0: Yeah. Yeah, it's sort of cosmic, the cosmic seas though, isn't it?
1: Or the bursa. I've never worked out what
0: the hell's a bursa?
1: I don't know if it's a rank. Or maybe it's not even in the Navy.
0: I'm not sure.
1: No.
0: Well,
1: that's the,
0: okay.
1: Okay, take it easy.
0: Take it easy. Yeah, I mean, if there's anyone wearing sashes and tricorn hats, it's going to be me and Dan.
1: Okay.
0: So, I mean, you're welcome to consider yourself a commander, but I think we've got to give you command of something.
1: Yeah,
0: and it can't be the whole ship.
1: All right. Let's just start with able seaman to begin with.
0: Well, let's see how you go this episode and we'll see if you work your way up the ranks.
1: All right.
0: I'm going to play on Just For You, Mum, because you've texted in first and it's your birthday. We're going to play one of my favourite covers of all time. It's the band Ripe covering Lola, but they do such a funky job.
1: Yeah.
0: And then I think after that, I'm gonna sneak in Keith while it's early and there's only a few people listening because I'm pretty sure they drop some really awesome tasty C-bombs every now and again. So fasten your holy heck belts, everyone.
1: Yeah. Okay.
0: This is going to be a Play Lunch heavy morning, but we've also got a couple of bands that I picked up along the way with Tash the other day. So I've got those. I've got Mother's Finest and Beck Bogart and A Piece.
1: And we might even do some of the dad jokes that we did at the comedy festival last year.
0: We might even bust out a couple of dad jokes. Is dad jokes pejorative?
1: Yes, but then no one cares.
0: But so if they make you laugh.
1: Yeah, that's exactly right.
0: It's all part of the fun. Yeah. All right. This is Lola as performed by Ripe.

know we had just started World War III. The bloke was saving.

0: said,
1: surely you could just as easily park it over there.
0: Surely you could just as easily park it over there.

0: play lunch. Yeah. So there's no amount of effing and jeffing that we can perform that will counteract play lunch this morning. And that one goes out to you, Geisela.
1: Well, you did do a legitimate warning, and that's what's required of these songs. That's all you have to say.
0: Consider yourselves warned.
1: Yeah.
0: And shout out to the boys from Play Lunch who clearly grew up in the area. They're from Belgrave and Tacoma and Upway, and they reference
1: Ammonia, Tacoma, and Boronia in the same song.
0: It's very good. Magic. Oh well, they reference that they come from out this neck of the woods, and I'm sure that they're listening to the single greatest community radio show at this time slot on this bandwidth.
1: They've hit the big time.
0: They've hit the big time by being played by us. We've had thank you, Geisela, for that recommendation. That was great fun. We've got another few tunes lined up as per our requests. Before Keith, we had Lola performed by Ripe, arguably the most funky cover I've heard in a long time.
1: Yeah.
0: And certainly a beautiful homage to the original. We've also had Good Morning, Captain Alex and Able Seaman Papa G. Could I please hear anything by Sanford and Townsend Band? Cheers, Mandy Lifeboat. Now, I introduced Mandy and myself to Sanford and Townsend with this amazing track that I played on her show, Smoke from a Distant Fire. It's like quintessential yacht rock.
1: Right.
0: It's saxophones, it's guitars, it's drums.
1: Wait, is it done ironically or is it...
0: No, it's for real.
1: Okay.
0: It's of the era.
1: Okay.
0: What do you mean?
1: Well, you know, it's yacht rock.
0: Ironic yacht rock.
1: Okay. All right. Yeah.
0: Yacht rock is, if anything, the most sincere version of rock, I would assume.
1: I take it back.
0: Attitude.
1: Yeah.
0: Able Seaman, I will put you in the brig if we're not careful.
1: Okay.
0: You're on the good ship flip side.
1: Okay.
0: If we're not going to be supportive about yacht rock now, I don't know when.
1: But I'm on the plank right now, so I've got to be careful.
0: It's yacht rock, and we're talking about the good ship flip side. It all just, it all meshes, comes together. Yeah. So anyway, I haven't heard any of their other music, but I'm prepared to roll the dice on something whenever we get the chance. We've also got, what have we got? We've got Amy Winehouse queued up.
1: Mm-hmm.
0: We got Lime Cordial queued up. And a band that I want to introduce you to, Dad, the Moga Family Band.
1: Oh, yeah.
0: You've also brought up, I don't want to bring us down on Kazapi's birthday.
1: Sure.
0: Angry Anderson.
1: Yes, passed away.
0: Has passed away.
1: Yeah.
0: So, yes, sadly, it's... I think I feel like with Dolly Parton and Angry Anderson and just this, it's this time. It's that time.
1: Would they have ever met in real life, Dolly Parton and Angry Anderson?
0: Surely.
1: Yeah, I don't know.
0: Maybe at a party somewhere.
1: Somewhere.
0: At a Mad Max
1: premiere.
0: Very
1: different music styles.
0: Well, yeah, but I think Dolly would have appreciated it.
1: Yes.
0: He was a performer.
1: Yeah, that's right. And they're probably about the same height. So, you know, they...
0: Potentially the same height.
1: Yeah.
0: Possibly the same body mass index.
1: So what are we going to play of Angry?
0: I think we've got Bad Boy for Love, bad Rose Tattoo. Love. So
1: I'm a bad boy, Bad Boy for Love.
0: We've got them, we've got that tune queued up, and maybe I'll chuck on Lime Cordial after that, which goes out to Captain Dan.
1: Nice.
0: So Angry Anderson, we were texting last night. I think my first intro to Angry Anderson is through Mad Max.
1: Yes.
0: I'm pretty sure he's a manic wasteland raider.
1: So we think this is three. This is Tina Turner. This is Thunder.
0: Yeah, it's three. It's three. Or is he with the giant, the big muscle guy in the...
1: And wearing the frill neck feathers.
0: I think he's certainly got the... He's got... big frilly collar, and I think he's got a companion on the back of his dirt bike, and I'm almost confident he pulls some kind of crossbow arrow out of his hand or something.
1: Beyond Thunderdome.
0: Yeah. There you go. You're right. I texted you jokingly that he's in the best Mad Max, and you
1: well,
0: got your back up in defense of Mad Max 1 and 2. But I'm saying any movie featuring a blind saxophonist and Tina Turner has got to be up there.
1: Yeah.
0: Plus Master Blaster.
1: A lot of people criticize Mad Max 2. Mike Preston, it's in the desert. There's a bus as a gate. It's a siege movie.
0: The bus as the gate is genius.
1: Yeah.
0: Because they're pumping the fuel. So their gate is powered by the thing that they're creating.
1: Exactly. The one fuel Derek left out in the desert that was actually working.
0: Although I suppose if you pop a tire or something on the gate, I don't know. I think that...
1: And Bruce Spence in a gyrocopter? That's a pretty good scene.
0: I like the gyrocopter.
1: Yeah.
0: He comes back. He's like a running character.
1: Yeah. Oh, yeah.
0: Throughout it. Yeah. He comes back for Thunderdome.
1: Yeah, completely.
0: And he plays the voice of Sauron in Lord of the Rings, but it's cut. So you have to watch like some 8-hour extended edition. And you only see his jaw underneath this crazy metal mask, yes. Which they've done very, very well.
1: But anyway. He was as tall as the Tower of Sauron, I think.
0: Oh, yeah. Yeah. He's not piloting that thing.
1: Well, he's meant to be in the movie, yeah.
0: It'd be pretty cool if he could fly it, though. I mean, I'm just saying.
1: I don't know that
0: Bruce Spence, man of many talents.
1: I don't think he got his gyrocopter pilot's license. I could be wrong.
0: It's very good.
1: Yeah.
0: Did it make me want to become a gyrocopter pilot at the time of seeing it?
1: Kind of.
0: Yeah. Yeah, a little bit. Yeah. Is it the most practical vehicle in the apocalypse?
1: Well, no, not really.
0: Gets you out of Dodge.
1: Yeah.
0: It is 7:32 and we've blown right past our messages, so I'm going to chuck
1: should
0: on...
1: Should we do messages? Or you do messages?
0: I'll chuck them on. I'll chuck them on and then we're going to go straight from our...
1: I just thought that was an idea.
0: It's very powerful. I've got an idea. Why don't we stick to the script?
1: Okay.
0: We're gonna put on the 7:30 messages and I'm going to go straight into Bad Boy for Love, okay. Rose Tattoo.
1: Cool.
0: And then we're going to listen to Money by Lime Cordial straight after that.
2: So, what is The Forge? 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It's a place where you can try new things, like art, photography, design, music, or whatever you're into, or try something new. 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The Forge isn't about being perfect. It's about making things, meeting people, and figuring out who you are while you do what you love.
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0: Cheeky bit of a language warning on that one. That one goes out to you, Captain Dan, Money by Lime Cordial. And before that, Bad Boy for Love, Rose Tattoo. Appropriate name for a rock band.
1: So you may as well have called it,
0: Skull Tat.
2: What I like is it's a qualifier. He's a bad boy, but wait a minute. He's
0: for
2: a
0: love.
2: Bad boy for love.
0: Aww.
2: So that's okay.
0: But yeah. We were just going through pictures of Angry Anderson.
2: With hair.
0: With hair.
2: Yeah.
0: With hair. Had to go back a little ways to find it. A little bit of the Widow's Peak, and then he lost it for Mad Max, where he's got this weird voodoo head.
2: Yeah.
0: Kind of strange mask
2: strapped to his back, so it's always behind him.
0: Point, who's the first person in the apocalypse, the post-apocalyptic wasteland, to go, I'm just going to lean into like weird leather straps?
2: I think in the post world apocalypse, the zombie apocalypse,
0: yeah.
2: There's a lot of mirrors because people are checking out their gear.
0: There's
2: like,
0: a lot of that.
2: This looks good.
0: But there's also like on Community, they do a silly gag where the whole campus of the school starts playing The Floor is Lava, and within hours...
2: Oh, yeah, they can't touch the floor.
0: They form roving gangs,
2: yeah.
0: Like in Mad Max, and they've got their own language.
2: Yeah.
0: And one of the characters is like, how quickly did we descend into this? And it was really fast. They've all got mohawks and like crazy weird zones that they dominate. Who's the first person to go, oh geez, Roger's got a skull on the back of his shoulders.
2: I've got to go one better. That's what they're thinking. He's got a skull, I'm gonna have two skulls.
0: Oh gosh. I found this possum skull. I thought I'd hang it from my belt. It's a new look for me in the post-apocalyptic wasteland.
2: Yeah.
0: When we're going out on our raids, we've got to look the part. We've got a number of tunes queued up, ready to rock. And pardon me, dear listeners, it's been a sweary sort of morning, but it doesn't bother me.
2: I've got some dad jokes too.
0: Yeah, go on then.
2: I have a new pen that can write underwater.
0: Yep.
2: You can write other words as well. I don't like aquariums. There's something fishy about them. And guess who won the neck decorating contest? It was a tie.
0: It was a tie.
2: Yeah.
0: Oh, dear. This was born from, I should say, it features in my Me in a Minute that I present at the school, a picture of you and me on stage with our hands in a bucket of icy water. And I say bucket singular because you really stitched me up.
2: Yeah.
0: You had what was convincing enough as icy water on stage, warm water with little rubber bits in that looked like ice cubes.
2: Plastic bits, yes.
0: Yeah.
2: Yeah.
0: And
2: well, I did. You had actual ice.
0: I had fully Arctic, subarctic.
2: So I should explain that if you are doing a pain-induced type experiment, you can only use ice water so that the person can remove their hand when it's uncomfortable. You can't actually electrocute people anymore.
0: No, but you knew that I was just stubborn enough to not take my hand out and would fully fall for the gag of the ice water. Oh gosh, I'm watching the headphone debacle again. You'll be pleased to right in front of the microphone too.
2: Right.
0: You'll be pleased to know, Tash, that Dad's struggling with the microphones. Just fold the bit out. There you go.
2: Wow.
0: Oh, man, I've been giving Tash so much grief. My colleague who was brave enough to come on air, I was giving her so much grief for not being able to handle the headphones, but you've just proven her right.
2: Yeah, exactly. They're like a Rubik's Cube.
0: Dad, it is that time of year. It's Radiothon time, and we've got a certain amount of announcements that are happening. I'm going to put you under the hot seat, as I did with Tash, and actor's choice for how this line reading goes.
2: Do you want a commercial reading? Do you want this kind of commercial, kind of excited sort of read?
0: Yeah, really big up the enthusiasm, because this is going to be part of our Radiothon, and it's time to do our annual money drive. Go for it.
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0: Yeah, nicely done. That was very, very good. Well done.
2: My pleasure.
0: Yeah. Bonus points for getting through all those band names and...
2: yeah, I'm not sure how successful I was for all of them.
0: Jungle Dub DJs.
2: Jungle Dub DJs.
0: Which is very, very good fun. 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We have got... Here we go. All right, I'm gonna really show off my musical tastes for you, Dad. I've got the Moga Family Band.
2: Right.
0: They're queued up. They're ready to go. And we've had a request for anything by Sanford and Townsend Band from Mandy Lifeboat. I've taken a risk on a song that I haven't heard, but it was the first song that I searched up. So we've got What You Do When You Can't by the Moga Family Band and Eights and Aces by Sanford and Townsend Band.
2: Sweet.
0: Strap in. This is going to be a
2: sweet
0: saxophone-heavy couple of minutes. All right. 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

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If you go in now, gambling now, son. A dealer, he's no preacher. He'll lie and he'll cheat you and back his fast tongue with his gun.

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5: That's right. You can text in on 0497102000 and you never know your luck. Tash might just pick your camel name for her show. I was lucky enough to be on air reading out a certain amount of camel names just the other day. Mm-hmm. Evan the Even-Toed Ungulate was one, and I had to look up the word ungulate.
6: Yeah.
5: It's hooved animals.
6: Oh, right.
5: It's like goats and sheep and that sort of thing.
6: Okay.
5: So there you go. Who says you can't learn something when you're
6: listening? What's a dromedary?
5: A dromedary is like a camel.
6: Is it like a camel? Or
5: yeah.
6: Not a camel?
5: Yeah.
6: A single hump? Double hump?
5: These are great questions. Camels are part of the dromedary family yeah. of animals.
6: Yeah.
5: Alongside something. We'll look it up in a moment. Because right now, Dad,
6: all right.
5: It's 8 o'clock.
6: Okay.
5: And you know what that means.
6: I do.
5: It's a very special time.
6: It's a time of solemn thanks.
5: We like to give back to the people who give so much. We've got fanfare for the common man, Emerson, Lake and Palmer. And we've got some subscribers to thank for choosing us here at the Flipside.
6: I would list them, but I don't have the list in front of me.
5: Ha! You can list them now.
6: We've got Ponyo and Sooty. The Head Ratters, I don't know what that means. Alex P, Mandy Lifeboat, Casapia, of course. Dan from Churnside Park, Ma of Wah, Event Plants, Almost M-I-L.
5: That's Claire.
6: That's Claire. Beej, Nick, Wasabi and Smidge, Jennifer from Ivanhoe, Dale from Long Warrie, Belgrave Veterinary Clinic, Jindini 212, Dolly Porton, Noah B, Gazza, of course, and Pudmire.
5: Yeah.
6: Pud.
5: Sure.
6: Pudmire.
5: Good job.
6: Yeah, there you go.
5: Shout out to Claire, that's almost MIL. That's a almost mother-in-law. Sorry, Dan. No pressure there. And of course, Gina. Gindini 212. That's Gina. So thank you, team. Tell you who we haven't heard from this morning is Deckhand Dale. I hope he's okay, wherever you might be, Dale. We've also had a couple of texts in from Gaza, nonetheless, one of our lovely subscribers at Event Plants. Good morning up there in the hills. Cracking morning. Looking forward to hearing that Dan guy back on air with you, Alex, the dynamic duo. Would love to hear a live version of Sean Mullen's Lullaby. Enjoy the rest of the show. Gaza.
6: Luckily, Sean's just walked into the studio, so here he is live.
5: I'm going to have a look and see if I can't find Sean Mullen's Lullaby live version for you. That'd be awesome. And we've also got a number of other tunes, cracking tunes, lined up. It's not too late. It's only 8 o'clock. We're halfway through the show.
6: Halfway through the show. Who'd have believed it?
5: Text in on 0497102000. And if you feel like becoming a subscriber to 3MDR, never mind the flip side, you can go on 3MDR.com and pick the subscriber level that suits you best.
6: If you've got a dad joke, send it in. Giesler's done it.
5: Text in Giesler. We had a lovely text in come in from Giesler, who she's always good for a daggy joke. Yeah. I have a joke too. Oh, sorry, the fanfare for the comment. Still going. I have a joke too. Why did God make man first? He didn't want advice on how to do it. Yay. Pretty good. Pretty good, Giesler.
6: Yeah.
5: Nicely done.
6: All right. I've got one.
5: Yeah, go on then.
6: Some people have difficulty spelling the word icy. I-C-Y.
5: That's upsetting that I giggled at that.
6: Why did the old man fall down the waterhole? He couldn't see that well.
5: He couldn't see that well.
6: Yeah.
5: So annoying.
6: It's enough.
5: It's really good.
6: We can stop it there.
5: It's really good. My boss is quite a fan of dad jokes, and one of his favorites is he saw his dad mowing the lawn the other day and weeping. Must have hit a rough patch.
6: Okay.
5: Terrible.
6: Wow.
5: Terrible.
6: What did dad say when they put the car in reverse? Oh, that takes me back.
5: You're listening to The Flip Side, and I don't even know what this show's become. Good heavens.
6: What are we doing? What is it?
5: What are we doing? We had such a solemn start with the death of Angry Anderson and birthday wishes to various folk, and now we're descending into silliness. It's 8:04. What have we got? Oh, I've got Mother's Finest. I've got Beck, Bogart, and a piece.
6: Mm-hmm.
5: I'm going to say a piece. And then I've got to look up Sean Mullins.
6: Yeah.
5: So, I've also got a couple of vinyls queued up. It's all music we've played before.
6: Well,
5: that's the best part about vinyls. They're just the same. You just bring them back in.
6: It's a holiday. We're in a holiday mood.
5: It's not new stuff. It's the same old, which I love. We've got Sam Cooke and the Band queued up at any point.
6: Yeah.
5: On purple vinyl.
6: Sam Cooke.
5: Yeah. I don't know what track it is that I've queued up. I can't remember. We're gonna
6: It's called Sam Cooke Surprise.
5: We're gonna have to figure it out the hard way, and by that I mean we're gonna just give it a go. But it's on this Larry Purple vinyl, which is super good fun. So here's a bit of Sam Cooke, and then after that, during this song, Gaz, I'm gonna look up Sean Mullen's Lullaby.
6: So wait. The vinyl's queued up, but you don't touch the vinyl. You press a button here on the...
5: Yeah.
6: And it just magically starts.
5: What's crazy is I could push two different buttons here.
6: Yeah.
5: But only if the fader's up.
6: Right.
5: You know what? This is all... I tell you what, I was bloody impressed with.
6: This is great radio.
5: This is great radio. For the people out there who want to know just how awesome radio is, it's buttons and dials.
6: Yeah.
5: But if you're... visually impaired, as Tash is on her Out of Sight show, Wednesdays 11 till 1. If you're interested in 70s rock and a fabulously presented show, definitely tune in. I got to experience the joy of watching Tash present, and it is phenomenal. Never mind that she curates her whole show a lot better than Dan and I ever do, but she also can navigate all of this without being able to
6: just by feel.
5: She can see it a little bit, but it's fascinating. She does such a good job. We've got all these little tactile buttons around, but she's also got her voice reader program called Alex in her ear. So she had two Alexes jabbering at her.
7: Yeah.
5: And it's fabulous.
7: Is her Alex as cheeky as you?
5: He had a bit of sass, to be honest with you. Right. He had a bit of attitude. This voice automated. It's like me talking to your car.
7: Okay.
5: He had a bit of lip. A little bit of cheek about it.
7: Yeah. The car spoke to me about that afterwards. So.
5: Yeah, I hope it did.
7: Yeah.
5: But anyway, it's good fun. But yeah, so I'm going to push a button and it's going to start. I don't even have to look. But I also can't remember what song it is that I've queued up. Anyway, this is Sam Cooke and I'm going to find Sean Mullins during this song and we'll be right back. 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This is The Flipside.

Her friends tell her that she's so pretty. She'd be a whole lot prettier, you know, if she smile once in a while. But you know, even her smile, it looks just like a frown.

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It's hard to play a gig in La La Land and keep a straight face. Seems like everybody's got a plan. They better, man. It's kinda like Nashville.

0: That was Lullaby. Sean Mullins live at the Print Shop. Yeah.
1: It worked.
0: Appropriately named. Beautiful music. And we also had a text come in saying, good morning, Alex and Papa G. Enjoying the dulcet tones this morning. Oh, are we clear?
2: Yes, we are.
0: Can we add to that with Dr. John and Such a Night? Yeah, absolutely. Claire, we certainly can. It's one of my absolute favourites, and I'm going to put on the version that I love the best from The Last Waltz music concert.
2: Of the band.
0: Of the band. Yeah. Dr. John comes out and performs Such a Night. And when we play this song, you're all going to go, oh, Alex's impression of Dr. John was really good.
2: Yeah, spot on.
0: Exactly how he sounds.
2: Yeah.
0: We've also had, good morning, I haven't been listening this morning as I'm heading into town to see my beloved Fremantle Dockers air horns, in parentheses, ahead of the grand final. When I catch up on the app this afternoon, can I please hear Still Rudy by the Calamatics? Cheers. Deckhand Dale. Absolutely, Dale. I didn't mean to pressure you into texting. Please feel free to tune in and out as you wish. You have carte blanche, especially when your beloved Fremantle Dockers are coming in and out of town.
2: Yeah, I mean, someone was suggesting that they shouldn't have a holiday in Victoria if one of our teams aren't actually playing. I think that's wrong.
0: I heard.
2: We wanted the code to go national, and it did.
0: It's tricky, isn't it? Because we've also got the grand final at the MCG until 2057 or whenever it is. It's decades away. Yeah. Come on.
2: Come on.
0: You know what really upsets me is, as a school teacher on school holidays, this public holiday is meaningless. For me. So
2: ripped off.
0: Yeah, okay. Ripped off, genuinely ripped off. Okay. And I know there's going to be a lot of people out there saying teachers get enough holidays as it is. Yeah. I disagree.
2: Yeah.
0: I'm stinged of this holiday.
2: Okay.
0: Frankly.
2: Yeah.
0: Same goes for Melbourne Cup Day. Occasionally it falls at a time where it's like, do you get a holiday, do you not get a holiday?
2: Right.
0: And I find that very upsetting.
2: Yeah.
0: So to whoever's the powers that be are, make it happen.
2: I mean, you're not pro-gambling. But you do want Melbourne Cup Day off.
0: I honestly would scrap the whole event, but right. I would have a day of commemoration.
2: Okay.
0: If in my ideal world, no horse racing ever again.
2: Okay.
0: Don't need it. Get rid of the Melbourne Cup, but a day of a day off to remember when we did have the horse racing. That'd be ideal.
2: Or gambling restricted to a gold coin donation in an office pool where you pull a name out at random.
0: I would also have no gambling on the horses, but you pick a series of punters all dressed up who go and make them do a lap in their crazy tight pants and the fascinators. I would pay to see that happen.
2: Yeah. Someone last night was saying the first time he went out with his current wife, actually, he wore a shiny blue shirt and a waistcoat. And she did say afterwards, you look like a jockey.
0: Strong move. Yeah. Bold move.
2: Yeah. And it's that honesty that's kept them together.
0: It's that kind of honesty that we need. Because sometimes I do ask Vic if I look okay in the outfit that I've chosen for myself. And she always says yes, but I do occasionally halfway through the day go, she's only said yes because she knows I've picked poorly here.
2: But it's a landmine of a question. Remember, if a woman asks a guy...
0: Yeah, tricky.
2: You say yes. How do I look? Yeah, of course.
0: You say yes. But if I ask, I genuinely want to be told, no, don't wear that, unless it's something that I... But I need her to pick up when I'm asking her because I'm... insecure.
2: Yes.
0: Then I want
2: to
0: be told.
2: So you need a hand gesture that says, I'm feeling a little insecure. Make me feel good.
0: I want a thumbs down. I'm going to ask you with my thumb down, do I look good? Because I'm lacking confidence.
2: Yeah.
0: And if I ask you with my thumb up, all I want is for you to say yeah,
2: right.
0: Even if you hate it. That's what I want.
2: So my question is, if your wife says, how do I look? Do you invent something so small that they go, that's fine? Or if you go beyond that, have you been critical? And in which case, the rest of the night's ruined.
0: I don't want to throw myself under the bus, but occasionally Vic will ask me if she looks silly. She doesn't say, do I look good? She'll say... Right.
2: She never looks silly.
0: She says, do I look silly in what I'm wearing? And I have oftentimes replied with, no more silly than usual.
2: Oh.
0: which she is not helpful. Not helpful at all.
2: Like, it's not helpful.
0: But it makes me giggle every time. Okay. And it's so cruel. Yeah. She doesn't, babe. If you're listening, you never look silly.
2: Never looks.
0: But silly. It is very funny. And this is coming from me. Like, I've got some particularly silly shirts. My new thing is ridiculously oversized baggy shirt.
2: Yeah.
0: With t-shirt underneath. I do t-shirt underneath. Yeah. Contains the stink.
2: Yeah.
0: Oversized baggy shirt just to feel it flowy. Yeah. I like a bit of, if kaftans were acceptable.
2: Really?
0: I would be all about it.
2: With the beard and the kaftan.
0: It's a strong look, isn't it?
2: I'm thinking Demis Roussos. You probably don't know who that is.
0: Demis Roussos, no idea.
2: You'll have to look it up.
0: I'll have to look it up.
2: Yeah.
0: It's that or the kilt. The one night I wore the kilt at your place, really, it awoken something within me. I just like to feel that flowiness, which I think is frowned upon in current society.
2: Yeah.
0: Maybe not in Upway. Actually, maybe in Upway, I'd be welcomed. Thank you, Upway.
2: With a full-length kilt, maybe.
0: But then, Vic hates it when I wear those shirts. She really does. The big, giant, flowy ones. Really? She thinks they look very daggy, which doesn't discourage me in the slightest from wearing them. We've got Such a Night queued up. Oh, I've got to find for Deckhand Dale, still Rudy. Sorry, Dale, you're going to be listening to this later after you've checked out the Fremantle Dockers, and this won't make any sense. Oh.
2: Would all the Dockers be really tired? Have we woken them up at like 5 a.m. if they're in Melbourne now?
0: I'm sure they're listening, the whole team, the Fremantle team are
2: really
0: listening.
2: Tired. Wouldn't they be 4 hours early or 2 hours early then?
0: Yeah, but they listen to this show. I'm almost positive of that. No matter what time zone they're in.
2: I hope they have strong coffee, that's all.
0: The recent news I saw, maybe it was this morning, maybe it was yesterday, was the cartoon that goes in The Age for whoever wins, and it'll be a lion or a docker.
2: Yeah.
0: And the recent upset was that the cartoon was too macho of the Fremantle Dockers.
2: Oh.
0: The guy, it's just a full page spread of him holding the cup if they win it.
2: Yeah.
0: And the cartoonist, I don't know his name, had to go back and dial back the
2: macho-ness. Does that mean what, longer eyebrows or smaller muscles?
0: He had to give him long blonde hair and a man bun.
2: Okay.
0: Genuinely.
2: Right.
0: But I think the tricky part is you're competing with a cartoon lion on the other spread. Like, it's a cartoon, and how macho can it be? Yeah. But also, I didn't hate the new look. I didn't hate it.
2: Okay.
0: It is what it is. Whatever.
2: Whatevs.
0: Whatever. Anyway, someone's gonna enjoy, and let's move on to some tunes before we run out of time. It's 8:23.
2: 8:23.
0: So the day is rapidly getting away from us. Oh,
2: what's next?
0: I kind of want to play for you. I have played it on air before. Weeks ago, the Bros Landreth do a cover of I Can't Win.
2: I can't win.
0: I don't know if you heard that. It's really good. It's just beautiful music. But I have played it a lot. But it's my show.
2: It's your show. You can do what you like.
0: Let's do Such a Night by Dr. John and the band, and then during that time,
2: decide what happens after that.
0: Well, during that time for Deckhand Dale, I'm going to find Still Rudy. So here we go. This is Such a Night.
1: Such a Night.
0: Listen.
2: Nailed it.
0: That's going to be good.
2: Yeah, nailed it. Dr. John.
0: It's going to pay off in a few minutes. This is the band and Dr. John.
3: Dr. John, Matt Grebenak.

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4: 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Michelle, come here, no!
5: My light was off, but I just stepped in the wrong.
4: You've chosen exactly the right time to join us, and this is my dad, Jeff, Papa G, welcome. 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
6: How are you? Nice to meet you.
4: You're live on air now.
5: Actually, want me to sit down?
4: It's too late now. Now you're in. Yeah, of course. You've got a whole handful of tricks happening.
5: Oh, I was just tidying up in the parlour. We had some costumes for our presenters to get radioactive,
4: Got it.
6: The wristbands, we've got the stars, we've got some 1 kilo weights.
5: Hey, we don't have to say that.
4: Don't
5: they're
4: say
5: one
4: the
5: kilo.
4: Weights.
6: We've got giant weights.
5: 50 kilos.
4: Enormous. Sorry, they're borderline unsafe. Is how big they are.
5: Yeah. Hey, I'm pretty strong. So.
4: Well, welcome. Welcome to the flip side.
5: I've never been on the flip side. This is wonderful.
6: I'm thinking Olivia Newton-John in Physical.
5: Yeah, exactly.
6: You remember
5: exactly.
6: The clip? Yeah.
5: Yeah. Well, not quite. A little bit too young.
4: Olivia listens, wherever you are, Olivia. I'm sure she's listening. We've also had a number of texts come in, so I think I've caught up on everyone's requests this morning. And any more Radiothon news for our dear listeners? We just had the messages. Come on.
5: Ah, nice. Yeah, I think I haven't checked the first thing this morning. We're very close to cracking $10,000.
4: Way!
5: Which is great, but our target is 30. 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
5: You
4: and if you're very clever and you pick the flip side, we will read out your name, whatever you put down.
5: That's right.
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5: Doesn't have to be a pet. It can be an inanimate object or...
4: subscribe.
6: It can be anything.
4: Subscribe
6: your
4: car. You'll
6: get your name read out. You'll feel good.
5: Yeah.
4: It's tax deductible.
6: You'll feel warm.
4: It's all part of the fun.
6: You'll glow.
4: Do you get to name a camel on our show? Not necessarily, but... If you sign up, you might be able to subscribe and name a camel on someone else's show. Absolutely.
6: You can name anything you like.
4: Maybe Dan and I need to run some kind of name that blank competition.
6: We could help Donald Trump because he likes naming stuff.
4: He does.
6: Except it's all the same word. It's America.
4: It's all America, isn't it? Well,
6: that's all he's got.
4: 3MDR.com is going to be America.com very, very soon if he has his way, which is not going to help our subscribers find it.
6: That's right.
4: It's not great searchability on that one. Dad, you were mentioning that someone in your circle was dropping off their...
6: Daughter
4: to
6: friends.
4: To see Dom Dollar.
6: Dom Dollar.
4: Whilst you were doing that, you were saying someone's performing in Melbourne, that someone big is performing, and you mentioned Jason Derulo. And you're not familiar Jason in the slightest.
5: Jason Derulo.
4: And then I did that.
6: Everyone did the same thing.
4: I did that. And
5: I don't know who Jason Derulo is, but I know that's what I meant.
4: We all know that you have to go, Jason Derulo, which is how he starts every one of his songs. Okay. I'm going to give us just a quick burst of what you say, just to give Dad a taste of Jason Derulo and see if he doesn't start the song with his own name. Half because he needs it and half because he's letting us know who and what he is. This is What You Say.

0: got a Jason Derulo.
1: So, I mean, would Springsteen start a Springsteen?
2: Oh, and then launch Bruce is Springsteen.
3: Yeah.
2: Yeah.
3: Yeah.
2: Yeah.
3: Yeah. Maybe you should. Maybe you should.
2: Yeah. Yeah, if he did that, then he'd be famous. Bruce, if you're listening, you had
1: Taylor
2: your chance.
1: Taylor Swift does not shout out her name at the start of the song.
2: Ah, T-Sweezy, yeah. Taylor Swift, imagine that. But I also, yeah, anyway, Dr. John, I think he's a wasted opportunity there. RIP, Dr. John, he should have started with, Dr. John.
1: Dr. John.
2: Dr. John. I didn't get any credit for my Dr. John impression when the band came on, although Dad did say it was pretty good.
1: Yeah, it's good.
2: Yeah.
1: Good. Yeah, you know.
2: And you can tell when someone's telling you the truth because they go, yeah, it was good.
3: Yeah.
2: Yeah, it was really good.
1: Yeah.
2: Yeah, Alex,
3: full
2: you look good. You look nice in that today, Alex. Yeah. Nice.
3: Yeah, it works for you.
1: You don't look silly in that.
2: Well, that's the gag, isn't it? You go, oh, that was good.
1: See,
2: not quite the same.
1: Or you go, about trick questions when people say,
2: oh, that was good. If you go deep,
1: how do I look in this outfit as opposed to do I look silly in this or does this look wrong? They're sort of suggesting the answer.
3: Ah, yeah.
1: Right? If they say, how do I look? That's open.
3: Yeah.
1: Right?
2: Dr. John, when he was getting around, he was often in feathered top hats and many beads.
1: Mm.
2: And he didn't ask anyone if he looked silly. He just owned it.
3: Yeah.
2: So I'm going to have to embrace the Dr. John way of life.
3: Yeah.
2: If you're out there
1: Did
2: and you're listening.
1: Did he have little glasses as
2: yeah,
1: well?
2: Yeah, he always had some monocle or like he had like a snake cane or something.
3: Right.
2: And he was big into New Orleans voodoo kind of
4: energies. There's energies out there and they come for us and I believe in the greater spirits.
2: That's literally how he talks. Right. I'll fight anyone who disagrees. Oh. But yeah, he was...
3: It's all about confidence though, isn't it?
2: All about confidence. If you believe in beads and spirits and snakes, then you don't need to ask anyone.
1: What
2: do
1: people do with canes? Like when it was just an accessory, what did they do? They had the top hat, the cane. Did they have people that take my hat, take my cane?
2: I'm going to bring it back. We're going to bring the cane back.
1: And then you've got to collect all this luggage on the way out.
2: Yeah, it is accoutrement. What is the modern... I think the bum bag is like the modern cane accessory, and cloak.
1: I love the idea that the cane's got a sword in it, but how often seriously would you actually draw the sword and show your fencing skills?
2: It's back in the day. I mean, you could get away with all sorts. Yeah, if you're walking around with a cane and a sword, I would be... That would be... It'd never be sheathed. I'd be showing everyone. It'd be a nightmare.
1: I'd stuff it up. I'd stuff up the clip and I'd go, hang on, give me a second here. And desperately trying.
2: I tell you what we've been enjoying very much, Dad, and I can't believe we didn't bring this up earlier. Vic and I have been watching on the ABC a show called Race Around the World.
1: Yeah.
2: I don't know if you've heard of it, Michelle, but they take six budding filmmakers.
1: Yeah.
2: And they send them to a country for 10 days. And in that 10 days, they've got to make a short film, edit it, and present it. And then after the 10 days, they go to another country.
3: Wow.
2: And they do that for 3 months.
3: Kind of like The Amazing Race, but for influencers.
2: Like, it's like The Amazing Race, but at the end of every episode, instead of doing like a physical challenge or eating bugs or whatever, or climbing to the top of Machu Picchu as fast as you can, they're presenting a short film.
1: Yeah.
2: It's fascinating.
3: Yeah, wow.
2: It's really, really good.
1: So I'm showing my age here. I remember the first series where John Safran was one of the participants.
3: Yeah.
1: And they recorded stuff, but they had to send the tapes back. They couldn't do the edit where they were.
2: Yeah.
1: They had to do a paper edit.
2: 1997.
1: Cut it here, all that sort of stuff, and it would be cut back here.
2: Yeah.
1: And then put to where.
2: He's returned as one of the ongoing judges in the show, and they give some really good feedback. They get two guest judges who are directors and filmmakers themselves, and then they live stream, like via Zoom, either glow up whoever it is that's presented their film or tear them to shreds.
1: Right.
2: And this poor young person is like, it's the third country and it's the 15th time zone and the internet's really spotty and they just have to kind of sit there and go, oh, thanks, that's really good feedback. I'll take that on next week when I go to some other random country. But it is fantastic. And Safran is chewing up the scenery. He's doing a good job. He's always matching his shirts to his socks and I give him kudos for that.
3: Yeah, nice. John
1: Safran, he did run, I believe.
3: I did that today.
2: Hey, oh, nice. Nicely done.
3: It's just black and black, so that's not really...
1: He did run through or past the Wailing Wall, I think I've got that right, John Safran, when he was competing, nude.
2: Yes.
1: And then a couple of soldiers stopped him and he said, it's a prank. It's a prank.
2: Yeah,
1: he does. And they both sort of looked at him and then they laughed and he got away with it.
2: Strong move.
1: Just astounding.
2: Oh. He couldn't get away with a short film like that these days, I would argue. We've also had... no more texts in, sorry. But if you're out there and you're listening and you'd like to message in, there's 15 minutes-ish left of the show. So just enough time for us to...
1: Text in. Grab text your phone. Subscribe. You know what to do.
2: 04971 02000. I have...
3: Can I mention something real quick?
2: Please.
3: Yeah. Just because you trapped me in here.
2: You got 16 minutes. Take your time.
3: Coming up today. So obviously after the show, we've got Community Nulu with Will. And he has a very special guest, Stacey Piper, coming in for a chat, which will be amazing. And then at 10 o'clock we have Youth Fest happening in the 3MDR parlor. We've got three young acts performing live in the parlor at the rock and roll o'clock of 10 o'clock. We've got Eha, B and Walking on Clouds, and it's going to be an amazing live to air, all run by young people. We've got young people hosting and doing photography and
2: amazing.
3: Got the youth.
2: Up the youth.
3: Yeah.
2: Stick around for that. There's absolutely no good reason to change your radio. If your radio's tuned here, your radio's tuned right. Shout out to Daniel on Do Your Thing. He coined that one. I'm going to chuck on, we're going to slow it down.
1: Let's take it down.
2: With a cover that I've played before, but this is the Bros Landreth with their version of I Can't Win, as performed originally by, my mind's gone blank, Bop To Your Drop. Old mate.
1: Raikouda.
2: Yeah. Thank you. I've got that on vinyl somewhere. Anyway, this is a beautiful, soulful version. I Can't Win, the Bros Landreth.

0: How nice is that?
1: Beautiful.
0: It's nice when the musicians do it and it's not just me queuing up a record when I
1: slowly
0: and it, you hear that beer as it starts. It's really nice when the Bros Landreth do it. That's Raikouta, I Can't Win, as performed by the Bros Landreth. Cool song. Took it right back.
1: Took us right
0: back. Slowed us right down.
1: Yeah.
0: Thanks to Michelle for popping in at exactly the right time, just as we were coming back from a song, and then leaning in, a real pro, just pounced on the mic, didn't even need any convincing.
1: Knew exactly what to say.
0: Stick around. As you heard, we're going to have so much more on 3MDR today. We've got Community Nulu coming up, and then a bunch of young people are going to perform some brilliant music after that.
1: Live. From the parlour.
0: From the parlour, which
1: does
0: is going
1: to
0: be...
1: Does the parlour have a sideboard with doilies on it? I'm getting the wrong idea of a parlour.
0: It's
1: very old-fashioned.
0: Never too late to bring the parlour back.
1: Okay.
0: The parlour, which used to be the place where you would have, like...
1: Guests
0: or deceased relatives would hang
1: exactly.
0: out in the parlour.
1: Well, you've got to put them somewhere.
0: And then we moved that idea to the funeral parlour. And then, people had... living rooms. It became the living room.
1: And now they've got sound bars and giant TVs.
0: Well, exactly. It used to be a place where you'd, you know, mourn or you'd have parlor games whilst you had all your family members there. But now it's the living room and...

0: also say Jason Derulo. We've also had one last message come in. If you wanted slash need a big finisher, always, Dan, always. I believe in a thing called love by The Darkness could be the move. Great to hear Michelle on the show. Been such a good show this morning. Captain Dan.
1: Oh, thank you, Captain.
0: We can definitely try and queue up The Darkness. I'll see if I can find it for us, because very, very soon we're going to do the swiftest and most professional of handballs to Will for Community Nulu. I have got two vinyl records queued up, Dad.
1: Yeah.
0: And this might be the last opportunity we set sail into the vinyl verse.
1: Right.
0: On the good ship flip side. Speaking of which, have you got a position yet on the flip side?
1: I think it's still just Abel Seaman.
0: Well, we need someone up the crow's nest. I don't know if we've got anyone there.
1: Okay. Oh, you know what they used to do? They put people in balloons, even higher than the crow's nest. Yeah, around World War One.
0: No.
1: They inflated balloons, and these guys went way. It was terrifying.
0: Who drew the short straw for that?
1: Yeah, horrible.
0: Genius.
1: Yeah.
0: Wow.
1: Yeah, so I'm way up in a balloon somewhere.
0: Okay, excellent. Well, we'll send you off. You're looking out
1: for... Sending Morse code.
0: For asteroids, meteors, and...
1: something over the horizon.
0: Rockin' good tunes that come our way as we set sail into the vinylverse. You can have turntable... one or two. One of them's got the band. We've heard the band already today.
1: Okay.
0: With Such a Night.
1: Such a Night.
2: Such a Night.
0: We've also got, we're going to get the Led out. We've got Led Zeppelin on the other side.
1: I'm going to go Led Zeppelin.
0: With a whole lot of love.
1: Meow. A whole lot of love.
0: Tell you who would be keen on this one. Probably, hopefully, wherever you are. Angry Anderson.
1: Yeah.
0: I reckon
1: he'd
0: get right around this. Yeah. Watch me work. I'm not going to do the crazy thing I did before when we started. And then I'm going to queue up, hopefully, I Believe in a Thing Called Love by The Darkness for you, Dan. Stick around. 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Oh, wait for it.
1: Yeah.
0: Oh, there it is.

0: 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On the flip side, I'm going to hand over now to Community Nulu. Stick around for a great day on 3MDR.
1: What's on at the Suki Lounge in Belgrave for September? 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
3: 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Plays all sorts of stuff. He doesn't really know what's coming up. 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

Warami, Woman Jika, you're on Community Nulu with Will, and we've got Stacey Nixon Piper in. I'd like to start by acknowledging traditional custodians of the unceded lands that we're broadcasting from, the Wurundjeri people of the Kulin Nations, paying respects to elders.

0: Hello. Welcome to Community Nulu for another week. Thrilled to be joined in the studio by custodian of the lands that we're broadcasting from, Stacey Nicholson-Piper, knowledge holder and real community doer, does a lot of different things. I might get Stace to introduce herself in a moment. And we will be talking all things Wurundjeri, might touch on treaty, might touch on the upcoming Gugudindi Gunya show with ceremony with Uncle Kutcher Edwards and a bunch of other knowledge holders and song keepers. So Stace, would you like to introduce yourself?
1: I would love to. Good morning. Thank you for having me. Gaba Malamangil, Naranik Stacey, Wurundjeri Willamik, Wurundjeri Bala Kutba Jajawarang, Ba Nulayana Warang, Ba Irish. I love how you're nodding because you can understand what I'm saying.
0: Absolutely. I've been around community for long enough that I've heard a lot of the words that you're saying. And yeah, so
1: I love that. I think the more we share language, the more people get to know it. It just start resonating.
0: Yeah, absolutely.
1: Yeah. So that was just me introducing myself. And we teach a lot of kids in schools too. So a lot of the kids know language. But yeah, introducing myself in the Woiwurrung language, and I acknowledge, so I'm Mundanai. So Mundanai means embrace. I think it's nicer than acknowledge.
0: Yeah. Nice.
1: So Mundanai Bunjil Bawa. So I embrace Bunjil, our creator of country, native animals and people, and Wa, the protector of country, animals and people. And I extend that out to everybody because I feel like Bunjil and our value systems that connect to these creator moieties, they were part of a governance system and structure. So these values are very similar to many cultures and religions across the world, and we're finding that when we talk to people of different cultures. So really, when we're acknowledging Bunjil and Wa, it's for everybody because it's, you know, everyone's, you know, we all belong to country. So I extend that out to everybody. Mundanai Murup Galada Bidarang. So I embrace the Murup, the spirit of the Bidarang, the Yarra River. And that river was the sustainer of country for millennia and still is, and the sustainer of our people and all the creeks and tributaries that run off that Bidarang and ride out into Port Phillip Bay through to Bunwurrung, Bunurong country. Our cousins or kin, without those, and you know, the Kulin mobs around us, we wouldn't have survived without each other and sharing of resources. So again, that governance was about sharing of resources. So I acknowledge the Kulin nation, I acknowledge you, as a Darug brother from up the way, up the coast to Sydney, where the first Sydney impact Basin. Was.
0: Yeah, first impact, correct.
1: Yeah. And I acknowledge all Aboriginal and or Torres Strait Islander people listening, all my elders, all my ancestors, all Liwik, everyone's ancestors. And I acknowledge all our young ones. This studio is so buzzing this morning because there's young ones getting ready for something, which I want to check out.
0: Youth Fest. So that's on 10 till 12. That'll be broadcasted on 3MDR. So, definitely stick around for that. There's some incredible young musicians that are going to be playing there.
1: I love it. I love seeing these young ones with all their instruments and they're just ready to go.
0: Yeah.
1: So I acknowledge all young people, all our next generation who are growing up strong in their culture and their identity and their language and dance and songs.
0: Yeah. And talking of song, we're going to listen to the Bunjbar Wullet drum song, which is your song, and would you like to introduce that and give a bit of history of what that process was like as well?
1: Yeah, so excuse me, I'm just drinking my coffee. Morning.
0: morning radio.
1: It's not too early though. I've had an early start once before, and it's so Bunjbar Wullet, the song, is something that came about through Yirrumboy a couple of years ago. It's every 2 years. It's a bi-yearly festival, so it was last year. in May, and I was one of the five commissioned artists. I applied and got in, which was incredible.
0: Yeah, amazing.
1: I didn't expect it. You know, I think a lot of people who apply for things or are doing a practice, especially when you're used to promoting everyone else's practices as a curator.
0: Mm.
1: But I'd been working on making my drum for years, mm-hmm. and my Auntie Vicky Nicholson mm-hmm. Brown was the person who framed her drum back in the 80s. And I used to watch her as a kid playing it. And she framed it because she wanted to use it for Moomba parades and be able to use it while she's about,
0: mm-hmm.
1: because
0: mm-hmm.
1: our traditional way was stretching it across our knees.
0: Okay.
1: And that's not very – you can't move around doing
0: yes,
1: that.
0: Yes.
1: But I think that's also good to keep that for those special ceremony, sacred ceremony. But, yeah, framing it was bringing it into the new world, and Auntie Vicky being a very staunch and sovereign woman, she framed it. She went over to the Yukon River and was with the community up there.
0: Mm-hmm.
1: And she said – she's told me stories of sleeping in the forest and she could hear the bears at night and got lost once and had to catch a barge back by herself and all this crazy stuff, which I would never do. but it's just beautiful storytelling that's come about through her drum. And so I nagged her for years to teach me how to make one, and finally she guided me through the Yirrumboy process, mm-hmm. and I was able to present that and honour Auntie Vicky through a short film, an eight-minute yep. film, and this song was created honouring her, but honouring Balian, the bat, who's the guardian of the waterways, Bunjil's brother, and our Bugadooks, our women, because Balian created women from the rip from the water. The story is about Balian flying down and tapping the top of the water mm-hmm. with his wings like a drum,
0: yep.
1: and then banging it louder and louder until the women rose from the water. And it's such a beautiful story, especially in a patriarchal world.
0: And I want to touch on that for a second before we listen to the song, just that spirit of the ancestors and carrying the ancestors with you and what that feels like through Bunyabarwalut, which it sounds like there's a very heavy, or not heavy might not be the right word, but very strong presence of the ancestors in the work that you're doing.
1: Mm. Yeah, I think the beauty of that, and I'm glad that that comes through and you feel that, because the beauty of working the way we do as mob, things take time.
0: Yep.
1: This has taken a long time. I mean, as I said, I've been nagging my Auntie Vicky since I was 13 years old.
0: Sure.
1: And, you know, I'm not going to say how old I am now. But it's been a while. But I made my drum myself. I made a kangaroo drum first under the guidance of a beautiful woman who is Irish. And because we have Irish ancestry mm-hmm. as well, I felt like that was good for me to embrace that side and learn about that. And there was a beautiful process making that drum. And so I've learned how to actually make it with my hands. And it's a hard, hectic process. It's not easy. And then made the possum drum after that. And then the film, interviewing, going up with Garawa.
0: Yeah.
1: It's a First Nations film company run by Genevieve Greaves and her brother, Kieran Zalta. And they're award-winning filmmakers and the camera operators, everyone. They're all just amazing. So they came up and we interviewed Auntie Vicky and created this film. So the point was, it just took time to bring the... You know, the process took time because we've got to honour Auntie Vicky first. I can't just go out and start playing the possum drum like, look at me, I made a drum. It's about honouring the stories that came through, the history of Auntie Vicky, how she made hers. The fact that prior to that, many of us hadn't played drums since pre-invasion. So
0: incredible.
1: And then I was learning through that process with Siobhan, who's the beautiful Irish woman who taught me how to make my first drum. She talked about the drum sort of being taken off women around the globe. Women around the world have had their drums taken off them. And some of them thousands of years ago. So I thought, well, if ours is a few hundred years, a couple of hundred, 250 plus years, it's a shorter remembering. So I kind of flipped the script in my mind. I thought we've got a closer period of time, even though the impact was so strong and the trauma is still present and we're still trying to help people understand that in society.
0: Yeah.
1: but these healing practices, we need to do them at the same time. That's part of the healing. We've got a shorter remembering. And it really made me look at some women that have lost that through their cultures, and it's a longer remembering for them.
0: Yeah, and that reclamation of culture and that healing process, what was that like for you?
1: Yeah, it's been amazing.
0: Yeah.
1: I feel like the drum, it's going to sound so cheesy, but I feel like the possum drum was just doing its own thing.
0: Yep.
1: And that's, I think a lot of mob would understand that.
0: Yeah, and we think about that in terms of the ancestors doing their thing as well.
1: Mm-hmm.
0: And that spirit that we still very much feel in us. And sometimes we're just a conduit or a means of being able to do things for our ancestors. That's very much how I see things. And I think, do you relate to that idea as well?
1: You just summed it up perfectly. We're the conduits and it's real.
0: Yeah.
1: And it's been a healing, not just through the drum, but through jiri-jiri dancing for, you know, 13 years with my beautiful cuz Mandy Nicholson and our elders, Aunty Di and Aunty Irene, who woke up that ceremony 13 years ago. And that ceremony hadn't been practiced for over 185 years. And that's an important coming-of-age ceremony for young girls. But we do it as women. We've just evolved it because we're making it what we need to make it for today.
0: Yeah.
1: But it's so special. So it's a holistic thing. It's not just the instruments, the clapstick, the drum. It's the songs. It's the dance. It's the totems, the values, you know, that the girls are growing up in. But men are doing their ceremonies too. And we obviously open it up now, given we're in a time of, you know, transgender and non-binary. You know, it's very challenging to be able to bring cultural ways into the new world. But it's, I feel like, we need to take it and roll with it, because it's just really about people healing and all of us coming together. So maybe one day it'll be the wider community coming through ceremony.
0: Yeah, incredible.
1: But, yeah, so just to quickly answer your question with the drum, the process was long, and Yurrumboy really supported me through that. That catapulted it into a platform where so many people saw this drum and saw Aunty Vicky's story And then Aunty Vicky passed 6 months later, and I thought, wow, this was meant to happen before she – it's her legacy.
0: Yeah, it's her legacy.
1: Yeah.
0: And how was that, like, to know that she got to see that before she passed into the dreaming?
1: Oh, we look back and we just think – Mandy and I have said it, like, oh, thank goodness we did that. And Mandy knows, she kept saying, you've been wanting to do this for so long. You've just been, it's like something that just keeps niggling away, you know, and you keep saying it and saying it. And then finally it happened in the busyness of life. And Aunty Vicky came down from where she was. She lived a couple of hours away and came down. She was playing her drum in her wheelchair at Fed Square.
0: Yeah.
1: On the microphone with her daughter there.
0: Yeah.
1: And it was incredible. It was like for her to do that and really celebrate her before she left this physical world was just really special.
0: Well, without further ado, let's listen to the drum song Banba Willet.

0: That was Ben Barr Wallet from Stacey Nicholson Piper. Beautiful. And we were just talking about the drum having a life of its own. And do you want to touch on that, Stace?
1: Yeah, it's a good segue because, you know, I think as you can hear, it's a very meditative track. So it's not meant to be, it was a backdrop, not backdrop, but it was a soundscape for Yirrum Boy with the drums on display and the stories. But yeah, it's taken a life, it's taken on a life of its own. For Dreamtime at the G last year, we were obviously doing the opening and Briggs was playing and Barker and
0: Kobe D as well. Yes. Incredible.
1: And Kaya, one of our Jiri Jiris, she was working with Mushroom Events on that ceremony and put forward the drum. And they this song, and they loved it. And I was so proud of her as a young one putting it forward. And she didn't even tell me. I was so surprised. It was awesome. And then when we were rehearsing, Briggs was there and we were all getting ready to rehearse and having our, you know, formalities, our smoking ceremony. And I've met Briggs a few times. Obviously, I'm a fan as well. So I was nervous.
0: As we all are.
1: Yes.
0: He's incredible. Oh. And his new project, Big Noda.
1: Unreal.
0: Yeah.
1: I didn't see it. I know you went.
0: I was, it was very sweaty, very heaving tote band room. Sorry to
1: No, that's okay.
0: To tangent.
1: I want to go see Big Noda as soon as possible.
0: Yeah.
1: But I did see their first song. He launched his first song as part of Big Noda that night for Dreamtime.
0: Yeah.
1: But before that, the drum was playing.
0: Mm-hmm.
1: And I said, thank you, Briggs, for you know, having this play here. And he's like, we've got to get this out to the world. What are you talking about? It was like, that's a given. And again, that's how we are
0: using
1: with
0: that
1: Bob.
0: Platform.
1: Yes.
0: Yeah.
1: So when we were rehearsing, it's one thing, but then when we were on the ground for full rehearsals, the drum, the MCG was vibrating. Like that drum, we could feel it in the ground and the grandstand was shaking. It was that powerful. And I thought, oh, my gosh, what are we doing to the crowd? maybe it's healing for everybody. But anyway, it was very, very special. And so that happened. And then Uncle Kutcher Edwards called me. And
0: the beautiful Uncle Kutcher.
1: The beautiful Uncle Kutcher who was in the opening
0: of
1: your show.
0: And I think it's probably – I haven't announced this on air yet, but Uncle Kutcher has given his blessing for a name change of this program, which is going to be Singing Up Country, relaunching Thursday night 7 till 8 at the end of October. So I'm very honoured to know Uncle Kutcher and to have his blessing and permission, because I think Singing Up Country

0: as you can relate, Sace, is a song that really resonates for a lot of mob. The idea of singing up country and no, for me, it's that no more silence on the landline that really we all feel as mob and is so important. Tune in and keep your eyes peeled to 3MDR socials because there will be a launch gig at 3MDR for Singing Up Country relaunch on October 17th as well. Saturday.
1: Wow.
0: Yeah.
1: So I didn't even know that. You hadn't told me that yet either. So, I mean, it's good. You've
0: Yeah.
1: just shared it with everybody.
0: Yes.
1: How special is that? And I just felt really moved when you said the line in there about no more silence on the land. I don't
0: That's
1: know.
0: my
1: That just makes me want to
0: yeah, I
1: cry.
0: know, right?
1: Oh,
0: It,
1: yeah.
0: every time I hear that, it's and singing up country, and we all listen to country and sing up country and celebrate country and honor country in our own ways. And I know that the song for Uncle Kutcher has a very special meaning in terms of how it was created. But I really think that it resonates across mob and that we all can relate to it in our own ways.
1: Totally. And I've got the one of the best memories, actually. There's a lot of great memories with Uncle Kutch. And he talked about one the other day. We were on Zoom last Sunday with
0: Beautiful.
1: some of the team, and he was talking about when I interviewed him when I was working at the Melbourne Museum. We were doing an interview for an exhibition, and he was telling the story of his mom and his birth on the Murrumbidgee. And he reminded me of that. It was so beautiful. Like, that's stayed with him. And I love that reciprocity from elders and how they respect us too, you know, and we teach each other. But yeah, Uncle Kutch was playing at a NAIDOC ball. So this is one of my favorite memories when, you know, we'd have the entertainment, you know, the pre-entertainment, and we'd had all the formalities and dinner, and we're all on the dance floor. And there was just one stage I just looked around, and you know, NAIDOC ball's like Brownlow for us.
0: The mob.
1: Yeah, we're all dressed to the nines
0: Yep.
1: in your best dress,
0: Yep.
1: and you got all your hair and makeup done, and you're looking glam, and all the boys, all the fellas are looking sharp, in their suits. And I just looked around, and there were all these young ones in suits, and even a few of them had the girls hitched their dresses up, and they're on the shoulders of the boys. And they're just waving their hands, and Uncle Kutch is right there, just singing over this crowd of mob and young people, and he's singing right to them. And I just thought, oh, what a moment. Just him singing in his language and singing this song, and all, you know, like we forgot where we were. It was like a ceremony. It was
0: It's
1: beautiful.
0: that beautiful transformative kind of, real. Well, I think we might listen to Briggs The Children Came Back, his take on the classic Uncle Archie Roach. They took the children away. And then we might listen to Mother Tongue from Uncle Kutcher and then continue talking about Gugudindi Gunya after
1: Perfect.
0: that. How does that sound?
1: Sounds great.
0: You're listening to Community Nulu with Will and Stacey. Just a reminder that the text line is 04971 02000. Say hello to Stacey, drop her a line, and I will read it out on air. This is The Children Came Back from Briggs.

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6: That was Pete from the Zealots Picnic, and we've had a text come in from Pete from the Zealots Picnic saying, "Good morning, Will and Stacey. Very much listening live today. Will, that Singing Up Country kickoff gig sounds wonderful." Thanks, Pete. Yeah, it should be a good time. I know that you've got a gig coming up on the 3rd of October in the Parlour with the 7-Up. So if you can get along to that, please do. But on the 3rd of October, we've also got Gugudindi Gunya happening in the city with... So let's talk about that, Stacey.
7: Mm. Yes, so Uncle Kutcher has envisioned and... produced and curated a piece of work that marks a very significant year for his life, but also the reopening of the refurbished Alexander Theatre, the Ian Potter Centre for Performing Arts. So I've been calling it the State Theatre. I think it's got a few names. People call it a few things.
6: Just look up the address and that'll do the trick, won't it?
7: Yeah. And there's lots of promo. And looks... it's great. It's sold out. So it's not like we need to promote it. It's sold out. And it's going to be all in language. So Uncle Kutcher's really adamant about there being no English words through the entire event. But there's going to be visuals. So we've been filming. We filmed up on Corandirk when Uncle Kutch came up for a day with me and Uncle Dave Wandon.
6: Yeah.
7: And we went out and sang by the river and played the drum. But he went out and visited all seven songkeepers on country, and it's all about these seven songkeepers and their rivers all coming and meeting for the show will be on Wurundjeri country honouring the seven rivers. So it's called Gugudindi Gunya, means many rivers, one home.
6: Yeah.
7: So it's all the rivers that come together, and the song keepers and knowledge holders. So we've got obviously Uncle Kutcher and him representing his river he was born on, the Murrumbidgee. And then you have Uncle Wayne Thorpe, Alice Skye, Neil Morris, Buruk, Brett Clark. We've got dancers, Brett Watkins, Phil
6: Egan.
7: Oh my God, because I know him as Crooked TP.
6: Sorry, Phil.
7: Tina Moffat, and we've got Tegan Edwards who'll be weaving live on stage.
6: Oh, wow.
7: Yes. Yeah. So we're all going to be bringing reeds in from our respective countries as well, and she'll be weaving a fishnet live on stage.
6: Yeah.
7: She's Nyumpi weaving, in case anybody doesn't know. She's related to Uncle Kutch, but she's one of the most incredible makers and weavers that I've ever seen, and I love her earrings. You've got, the dancers who will be part of that. There's visuals that were filmed, beautifully filmed, of country that will be in the background of each songkeeper, and obviously all our songs, and it'll tell a story from creation through the journey of invasion, colonization, missions, through to healing and coming out to where we are. And Uncle Kutch's songs will be the main work, but when the songkeepers are wrapping around him, yeah, it's really, I mean, I'm still yet to, that we're all going to be knowing what it looks like on the night, you know. We've had so many working groups together, yeah, and yarns individually, yeah, but then as a collective, mm-hmm, out at Bakehouse Studios, mm-hmm, and it's been such an amazing experience for me, because I keep pinching myself thinking, Uncle Kutch, why me? But he's just, you know, he's like, Stace, you'll understand, you'll get it. Mm. The drum itself, he's like, that's the heartbeat of the show.
6: Mm-hmm.
7: And the heartbeat is of country. And it's also, you know, about the waterways. So it just makes sense that he saw the work I did for Yirrumboy and he was working on this,
6: yeah,
7: and thought, well, there it is.
6: And let's talk about that as custodians of the waterways and as custodians of country, be it sky country, water country, land country, all of the forms of country that it comes in. Yeah, I'm just interested as a custodian how you see your role in that space, especially given your role in Guga Dindi Gunya, but your role just generally in life as a custodian of country.
7: Mm. Yeah, it's a good question, because I think a lot of the time, and I love it, you know, we've got a lot of events, whether it's NAIDOC or rallies or just so much amazing music and artists. You know, the art sector is just incredible in Naarm, Melbourne, in Victoria. But, yeah, we tell a lot of our stories and we have a lot of support to do that. So I'll acknowledge all the places and institutions or the organisations that support us to tell our stories. But, yeah, I don't think people realise the load that we carry just in general. And I know that varies for a lot of people. And for me, you know, from a very young age, well, obviously since I was born, but from a very young age I've just grown up in that upbringing of really staunch accountability.
6: Yeah.
7: You know, you don't speak out of term. If we're in meetings with elders, we don't speak. I remember once when I was a young one, could I just say something? And I got ripped, you know. It's like, you're not allowed to speak. It's the elders that talk, you know. And it might seem harsh, but we grew up in that structure. Yep. Like I very much grew up in the tough love. So earning my stripes and having to really build my knowledge. And so a lot of the work that I've done over the years has helped me do that. And as I said, honouring, say, Aunty Vicky through this process, but then volunteering for Victorian NAIDOC for 5 years was a big thing. It was not easy. It was really, really hard. And I know each chairperson, I think the chairperson that just finished up is listening, Marcia Galea, one of my beautiful sister girls.
6: Shout out.
7: Yeah, I got to do shout out. But, yeah, it's not easy. And prior to that, there were many, many committees and chair people. It's about the committee. You know, the committees do the work. But the point I'm making is that's where you build a lot of relationships. You're volunteering and you're giving your time to work with and understand the wider community. So me as a Wurundjeri custodian, I've got my knowing and my knowledge and my family unit, I guess, and we know how that all works. But then for me as a custodian, how can I be more connected to the wider community and be a good host, I guess, of people that live on Wurundjeri country, but also people that are born here, people are having babies on country, and some people are feeling really displaced and because they're not living on their country and they've come into Melbourne because there's more opportunities for many, and we need to, you know, embrace more of the communities. But that's because, you know, we're doing our healing, and the better we are, the more we can support other mob on our country.
6: And I want to shout out on the text line, we have Danny from Garfield North saying, thanks, great listening, guys. Should be compulsory for all non-mob.
7: Ooh, I like
6: so,
7: that.
6: So, and it's something that you spoke about earlier. We're all here now and we can all learn and gain and understand from culture, from Aboriginal knowledge, all of those things. Is there anything more that you want to say about that when we're talking to, say, non-mob and what they can understand from our culture?
7: Yeah, there's so many layers of... I was out at Corindoke yesterday with two of my cousins.
6: And that's where the playlist that we're not actually hearing much of.
7: No, we're not.
6: Because we've been yarning.
7: I sent through 12 songs and said, is that enough? We've played two.
6: We've played, three. And we will get to more, but I think the yarn's important, isn't it? It's important to be on here and to yarn it up. So...
7: I've got a lot to say if you can't tell. And I talk so fast because I've got to get it all out. But I think, as you said earlier, we can always come back and sit down again.
6: Absolutely. And I'd love to have you back, Stacey.
7: Yeah.
6: Yeah.
7: Love to come back. And for your Thursdays, your new show. But what I will finish up by saying is that, not finish up the show, but what we were just talking about.
6: Yeah.
7: Was it Danny? Was
6: Danny from Garth
7: should be should be compulsory for non-mob. I just feel like, well, podcasts and radio are so accessible. Mm. I mean, not for all, like, you know, obviously for people that are hearing impaired. We need to find ways to get our stories out to people in ways that they can make it, bring it into their homes.
6: Mm.
7: You know, there's nothing to be afraid of, say, with treaty. Right? No one's going to come and take people's houses. And that's what I was alluding to. I was talking to my cousins yesterday and we really just at times think there's so many misconceptions that have to be undone because people and the media, not the, you know, I shouldn't say all media, but they do not help the cause at all. I mean, just the misinformation and everything going on out there at the moment with politics is just so traumatizing for everybody.
6: Yeah.
7: And the platforms that people get, and a lot of it is trolls or bots. I actually am starting to think a lot of those comments you read aren't real people. And there's this machine out there trying to destroy aspirations of Aboriginal people, and we're at a stage where a lot of us just feel like we're just people don't want us to exist. But I think that's not the case, and I think that treaty is a vehicle for us to get more information out to others. It's not about taking anything from anybody. It's just about us building ourselves up and, you know, getting our aspirations on the table and really thinking big. And everyone else can come on the journey. If country's healthy, if we're caring for waterways and parks and forests, everyone will benefit from it.
6: Yeah, absolutely.
7: What's the scary thing about that?
6: Yeah, and everyone can care for country and everyone should care for country.
7: Yes, and that's what One on Duty values are about. Mm. A welcome to country, for example, it's not welcoming people to Australia. You know, I see some of that and it makes me laugh because I don't have the authority to welcome anyone to Australia.
6: No.
7: But also, Wamanjika, it's a protocol, it's a value system of... We've come together under a purpose. It's like an MC or like a spokesperson. You're just showing respectful relationships, that's all, and telling a story. That's how a lot of the Māori mob operate, and we've been over with our Māori whānau over to their marae's. And, you know, it's just such a beautiful way to come together as human beings and share a story and get to know each other better. That's what a Wamanjika is, a welcome to country.
6: Getting to know each other better.
7: Yeah.
6: Yeah. We've got another text coming through from Deb, non-mob loving the yarn and the music this morning. So love that. And I might throw to one of the other song keepers who's on the Gugudindiganya show, Neil Morris, Dreaming Now, with the track that Stacey has selected, Survive, from Dreaming Now.
7: Can I just say too, I selected this one because we were in the film clip. So
6: amazing.
7: Yep, years ago, Neil said, we want the Jiri Jiris. We filmed it by the confluence of the Dites Falls and there's a confluence there with a lot of history there. My mum planted a tree 15 years ago there. Fenna, my daughter, was in the film clip. So awesome. I love this song and I love Neil.
6: Awesome. This is Dreaming Now, Survive. You're listening to Community Nulu with Will and Stacey.

was magic manifested in stacks. To the gun barrel, tried to bring on genocidal collapse. But now, 200 plus seasons have elapsed. Conquest didn't work, cultivating new tracks. Packed with a pain of generations' impacts. Put them back to these constant hideous attacks. But yet we stand strong.

0: All right, that was Dobby with Ancestor from his River Story album. Stacey has put together all the songs that we're listening to today. So the text about the Neil Morris Dreaming Now song, and a big reason that they love the song is the beautiful video. That's for you, Stacey. And I've got another text that I want to read out for you, Stacey. We've got here, good morning. I'm a very proud auntie of Stacey Piper. Her late mother was my sister. Enjoying listening, and much love to Stacey and the young man there. Love from Auntie Georgina, cousin Emma, and Stephen XXX.
1: Oh my gosh, Auntie Bunny! if you're listening, oh my gosh, I'm emotional. That's so special, and I love you, and I'm so glad that you tuned in. I hope we're all making you proud. And I have to do a shout out too to my cousin Lisa Stutz and Donna Nicholson, because they messaged and I said I would shout out. They're in Queensland.
0: Beautiful. And that's the beauty and the power of community radio. And I haven't been yarning so much that I haven't even mentioned that we're in the middle of Radiothon. It's week 3 of Radiothon. Radioactive is the theme of Radiothon this year. So active in your community, which is something that I would say that Stacey very much is. I see her as a community doer, someone who gets things done in community. So we've got about 5 minutes to go, and we want to finish on Barker's track Namaka featuring Uncle Leroy Johnson. But before we do, I just want to touch on that idea of community and how important, Stacey, it is to be active in your community where you live.
1: Yeah, so I feel it's really important to be active and visible, even though it's not easy sometimes.
0: There's a car horn going out there.
1: They probably can't hear it. sometimes it's really difficult for our elders to be visible because they're so pulled in so many directions. A lot of the political spaces pull our elders and, you know, burn them out. And a lot of us next generation, we're sort of out there trying to be at events and be everywhere. I think it is important for people just to get to know us and familiarize themselves with who we are and

0: you know, we're beautiful community.
1: Absolutely.
0: I love our community, yeah. And not just my family, but the wider community. And we just, sometimes it can be a load, but if it's community events and you just immerse in it and you're, it's a reciprocal relationship, but can be very fulfilling. I love what I do because I get so much support from my local community.
1: Thank you, Stace. So we'll finish on that, and I want to shout out the show subscribers, community group Belgrave Survival Day, Michelle from Upway and Amber from Mombolk, and you can be a show subscriber too if you subscribe to Community Nulu, which, as I announced at the top of the show, will be changing to Singing Up Country in October. But please subscribe to the group, to the show. Please subscribe to 3MDR Community Radio to help keep us on air. And we've got about 3 minutes to go, so I think we will finish on a Barker track,
0: yeah.
1: Namaka.
0: And so I chose this one because it's one of my favorite Barker tracks. Obviously I love the hip-hop and the, yeah. You know, this one though, for a morning, it's about mothers, about country, mother country, Namaka. But also I just want to do a shout out to Barker, who's you know, just such a beautiful sister, and we keep in touch. She keeps in touch with her Wurundjeri and Jiddi Jiddi family and community down here. And we just know at the moment she needs all the love at the moment around her, and we're sending that to wrap around her and give
1: big
0: her
1: big love to Barker.
0: Yeah.
1: And you've been listening to Community Nulu with Will and Stacey. Subscribe to 3MDR. And before I finish, we've been talking a lot today about the Gugudindi Gunya on 3rd of October. And there's also the fundraising at Radioactive gig at Suki Lounge on the 9th of October with a bevy, a huge range of acts playing, including Lost Canoe, Primary High, Trash and the Treasures, Banjzig, Plaster of Paris, Jawa Pitu Band, I think they'll be a good time, and Raucus and Fire Opal, as well as DJs. So this is Namaka from Barker.